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3: I'm Ben Thomas with an AP News Minute. CIA Director John Ratcliffe has made a rare secretive visit to Russia. The Kremlin says he held talks in Moscow with intelligence counterparts. Spokesman Dmitry Peskov says Ratcliffe did not meet with Vladimir Putin, but says the Russian president was immediately informed of everything, though he refused to say what was discussed. The trip comes at a time of strained relations over Russia's war in Ukraine. President Trump played down the significance of the visit, calling it semi-routine. Meanwhile, Ukrainian long-range drones hit a major warehouse belonging to Russia's biggest online retailer, Wildberries, for the second time in 6 weeks. Authorities say it started a fire that destroyed the facility. Kyiv says the goods Wildberries sells include equipment used by Russia's military. The company denies it. Ukrainian emergency services say a Russian strike hit a residential building in northern Ukraine's Chernihiv region, killing a woman and a four-year-old. I'm Ben Thomas.
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5: Good evening. Now your Wave weather forecast for Haverhill and the Merrimack Valley. Mostly clear skies tonight, low around 63, southwest winds 5 to 15 miles per hour. Partly cloudy skies, breezy, isolated thunderstorms for every Thursday, high around 84, south winds 15 to 25. Partly cloudy, areas of fog Thursday night, low around 70. And we'll stay partly cloudy through the day Friday, highs in the mid-80s. I'm WHAV meteorologist James Covington. Your next Wave weather in 30 minutes.
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8: 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It has been in continuous use since then. The church, a member of the United Church of Christ, dates its beginnings back to June 17, 1726, when Friends founded the East Parish of Bradford. 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
3: I'm Ben Thomas with an AP News Minute. A federal judge has lifted a major legal obstacle to President Trump's executive order limiting mail voting. It follows a procedural ruling from the Supreme Court in Trump's favor, but Democratic state officials are already filing a new court challenge. And Lisa Dwyer reports.
4: A federal judge has rejected the Justice Department's request to dismiss Trump ally Steve Bannon's criminal conviction, refusing to testify before the congressional committee that investigated a mob's January 6, 2021 attack on the U.S. Capitol. But the order may not be final. U.S. District Judge Carl Nichols ruled prosecutors failed to properly explain their motivations for seeking the dismissal of Bannon's indictment. However, the judge says the government is free to renew its request. Bannon already served a four-month prison term after a jury convicted him of contempt of Congress in 2022. I'm Lisa Dwyer.
3: And I'm Ben Thomas.
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6: Good evening. Now your wave weather forecast for Haverhill and the Merrimack Valley. Mostly clear skies tonight, low around 63, southwest winds 5 to 15 miles per hour. Partly cloudy skies, breezy, isolated thunderstorms for every Thursday, high around 84, south winds 15 to 25. Partly cloudy, areas of fog Thursday night, low around 70. And we'll stay partly cloudy through the day Friday, highs in the mid-80s. I'm WHAV meteorologist James Covington. Your next wave weather in 30 minutes.
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5: 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In the Edwin B. Johnson Newsroom, this is Jennifer Cosgrove.

0: Well, the great Gildersleeve's cousin Emily has been visiting him for a week now, and she's captivated everybody. Perhaps her most ardent supporter is Leroy, which means that Leroy doesn't spend so much time with the great Gildersleeve. But does this disturb his doting uncle? You bet.
1: I'm not particularly upset about it, Bertie.
2: No, sir.
1: I'm glad Leroy likes Emily. But I don't see why he has to follow her around like a puppy dog.
2: No, sir.
1: Of course, I can see Leroy enjoys doing things with her.
2: Yes, sir.
1: But I'm afraid the boy will monopolize her time, make a nuisance of himself, and she won't enjoy her visit.
2: Yes, sir.
1: Leroy should spend more time with me. Yeah, I mean, let her spend more time with somebody else. She's made a lot of friends.
2: Yes, sir.
1: My friends seem to like her better than they do me.
2: Yes, sir.
1: In fact, Gertie, I can't think of anybody who doesn't like her.
2: No, sir.
1: There has to be something wrong with anybody who doesn't like her.
2: Yes, sir.
1: Bertie, what's wrong with me? She didn't tell me. Or did she? Oh, well. I don't know why I'm fretting about nothing. Cousin Emily's new in the house, and when the novelty wears off, Leroy and I'll be the same old pals. Just as close as ever. Not that we've ever drifted apart.
3: Hiya.
1: Well, good morning, Leroy. Nice to see you, my boy.
3: It is?
1: You're all spruced up, too. Hair parted in the middle. Looks nice.
3: It's Cousin Emily's idea.
1: Well, I guess I liked it better parted on the side.
3: You'll get to like it. What's for breakfast?
1: Leroy, before breakfast, would you mind running out and getting the morning paper?
3: Gosh, out before I eat? I need food. Haven't eaten since way last night. I'm too weak to make it to the yard.
1: All right, my boy. Just thought you'd like to do something for your old uncle.
3: Sure, right after breakfast. Hey, here comes Emmy.
1: Leroy, let's not call her Emmy. It's Cousin Emily.
4: Good morning, Throckmorton.
1: Well, good morning, Emily.
3: Hi, Emmy. I mean Cousin Emily.
4: It's Emmy to you. We're pals, aren't we?
3: Sure, Emmy.
1: Yes, yes.
4: Leroy, after breakfast, would you run down to the corner and mail this letter for me?
3: Heck, I'll do it now.
4: Thank you.
1: Leroy, I thought you were too weak to walk.
3: Well, this is airmail. I'll fly.
1: Oh, my goodness.
4: It's so sweet of Leroy to run down before breakfast. I really should have written Georgie days ago.
1: Georgie?
4: Well, you know, that cute, curly-headed boy I met on the train.
1: Oh, him. Well, Emily, let's sit down at the table.
4: And I haven't written Roger. And poor Bobo. I can see him pacing up and down in front of his tent, waiting for a letter.
1: Does Bobo live in a tent?
4: Throckmorton, he's the cutest major in the whole United States Army.
1: Oh, well, good. Let's start the grapefruit.
4: It looks wonderful. Bertie serves the best food. Good thing I don't have to watch my waistline. But I'm so energetic and peppy, you know. I guess that's why I get so many compliments on my gorgeous figure.
1: Yes.
4: I'll answer it, Bertie. I'll bet anything it's Harry.
1: Harry? She was out with him just last night. He wouldn't be calling at this hour of the morning.
4: Hello? Oh, hello, Harry.
1: It is Harry. How does she do it?
4: Harry, you naughty boy. You shouldn't call before breakfast. Of course I haven't had breakfast. I need my beauty sleep. Oh, Harry, you say the nicest things.
1: Oh, brother, she's living in another world.
4: Go for a drive this afternoon. You're a real doll to ask me, but I can't possibly go.
1: She can go as far as I'm concerned.
4: I promised to take my little cousin Leroy swimming this afternoon. Now hang up like a good boy. I have to have breakfast. Goodbye, Harry. Call again.
1: You'll call again.
3: Hey, haven't you started eating?
4: I've been on the phone, Leroy.
1: Well, at least you remember to bring me the paper.
3: Here's the morning paper, Emmy.
1: He's forgotten me.
4: Thanks, Leroy, but Throckmorton, wouldn't you like to read the paper?
1: No, thank you. I'll just sit here and read the handwriting on the wall.

0: 30. Did Leroy go out after he had his breakfast?
1: No, sir. He's upstairs cleaning his room.
0: Cleaning his room?
1: Miss Emily got him in the habit of doing that every morning.
0: Oh, busybody.
1: What's that, Miss Gilfrey?
0: It's nothing, Bertie. I'll see Leroy upstairs.
1: Yes, sir.
0: I think I'll take Leroy down to the office with me this morning. Get him away for a while. He's always asking to go there. It'll be nice for Emily, too. Give her a chance to write to Roger and Major Bobo. And talk to Harry on the telephone.
2: Yeah?
0: Leroy, it's me. It's I.
2: Oh, come on in, Unc.
0: Well, cleaning your room, I see.
2: Yeah.
0: How would you like to go down to the office with me this morning?
2: Oh, gosh, what about Emmy?
0: Well, I know she's taking you swimming this afternoon, but I thought you'd like to fool around the office with me this morning.
2: Oh, gee, Unc, Emmy's going to show me how to tap dance this morning.
0: Tap dance?
2: Yeah, she put taps on my shoes and everything. Look. I picked that up just watching her.
0: Yes, well, I just thought you'd like to go to the office with me.
2: Some other time, Unc.
0: Sure, some other time. Leroy?
2: Yeah?
0: I don't have to go to the office. Maybe we could do something else. Just you and me.
2: Well, gee, Unc.
0: Well, I happen to know Emily would like to write some letters. While she does that, you and I could go see that new movie at the Strand.
2: Oh, Emmy and I saw it yesterday.
0: Oh.
2: But I think you'd like it, Unc.
0: Well, I don't want to go alone.
2: Hey, I know something we can all do.
0: You do? Great. What is it?
2: You can come along and change the records while Emmy and I tap dance.
0: No, thanks. I have to go to the office.

0: That Emily has Leroy dancing a jig. She's like a puppet on a string. I'm sure she doesn't realize she's pulling him away from me. I have a notion to have a talk with her. Nah, I'll win him back in some underhanded way. Yeah, I mean, undercover. Hello, Peavy.
1: Oh, hello, Mr. Gildersleeve. What can I do for you today?
0: Well, I'm on my way to the office, Peavy, and thought I'd pick up a magazine.
1: Caught up with your work at the office, or just planning to read till the work catches up with you?
0: Peavy, I just want to occupy my mind.
1: I take it there's a vacancy there.
0: All right, Peavy. I'm trying to forget my problems. Yeah, I'll take this news magazine.
1: Yeah, well.
0: Peavy, have you ever watched somebody you were fond of drift away from you?
1: Yes, I recall the summer we were vacationing at Niagara Falls and Mrs. Peavy drifted away.
0: Oh?
1: She got in a canoe without a paddle. I tell you, I was worried when I yelled for help and nobody took me seriously.
0: They didn't?
1: No. You see, Mrs. Peavy was a little heavy in those days, and they just thought it was somebody going over the falls in a barrel.
0: Oh, my goodness. Peavy, I don't believe it.
1: Neither do I. I was just trying to help you forget your problem.
0: Yeah, it'll take more than a tall story. Frankly, Peavy, Cousin Emily doesn't realize it, but she's drawing Leroy away from me.
1: You don't say.
0: She's always doing things with him. I never see him anymore.
1: Well, if I was Leroy, I'd rather be with her, too.
0: No, you wouldn't, Peavy. For instance, today, she's teaching him to tap dance.
1: My.
0: That's no activity for a two-fisted boy like Leroy.
1: Yeah, I wonder if she'd care to give me some dancing lessons.
0: Peavy!
1: I wouldn't care to tap dance, but I've always wanted to learn the conga. Ta-ta-ta-ta, boom, boom. Ta-ta-ta-ta, boom, boom.
0: Peavy, stop it.
1: You know, I could always do the ta-tas, but I never got the hang of the confounded boom-boom.
0: Now, Peavy, be serious a minute. Why do you suppose Leroy suddenly prefers Cousin Emily to me?
1: Well, she's a live one. What interesting things have you offered to do with the boy?
0: Why, only this morning I invited him to go with me to the office and sweep out.
1: But he preferred to tap dance.
0: Yeah. Darn cousin.
1: Mr. Gildersleeve, it's just a suggestion, but you might try doing things with Leroy that she can't do.
0: Oh?
1: Let's see now. What can you do that your cousin Emily can't do?
0: Well...
1: Chances are you can smoke more cigars than she can.
0: All right, Petey.
1: And if you want to compete in something strenuous, you might persuade her to Indian wrestle. You have a considerable advantage in weight.
0: Peavy, I wouldn't take an unfair advantage of my own cousin.
1: Well, no, I wouldn't say that.

0: Guess I look a little silly to the neighbors throwing this baseball against the side of the house.
1: Yeah.
0: Goodbye, George. The thing to do is get Leroy interested in a He-Man sport. When Leroy sees me out here, he'll forget all about tap dancing and come running. Let me see if I can curve this ball. Look at that. Gildersleeve, you still have your old stuff. In college, I was the best substitute pitcher the Scrubs ever had.
2: Hey, Emmy, come out and see what I'm doing.
0: Hello, Leroy. Hope I can trap Emily into playing ball.
3: Hello, Throckmorton, playing baseball.
0: Yeah.
2: Hey, you got a new bat and glove.
0: Just happened to pick them up on the way home. A good game for men.
2: I'll say.
0: Well, Leroy, care to play a little game? You and me?
2: Oh, sure, but what about Emmy?
0: Oh, I don't think Emily knows much about baseball. She can sit on the porch and watch.
3: Now, wait a minute. I'm not going to sit on the sidelines. I want to play.
0: Well, if you insist.
2: Oh, boy, who's going to bat first?
0: Me.
3: Could I try pitching?
0: You bet. Yeah, but let's get way out in the street. I'm quite a slugger.
2: Okay. I'll catch an umpire.
0: You're fine, Leroy.
2: This far enough, Unc?
0: No, let's go a little farther. I hit a long ball. I don't want to break one of my windows.
2: Gosh, nobody can break a window from here.
0: No, guess not. Now, Emily, this manhole cover will be home plate. The idea is to throw the ball across the plate.
2: I know.
4: Play ball!
0: All right, pitch it across, Emily.
2: Here it comes! Strike one!
0: Well, I'm used to a man pitching. Throw this one a little harder.
2: I'll try. Strike two!
0: Leroy, I didn't swing. Besides, that one was outside.
2: How do you know? You didn't even see it.
3: Ready, Throckmorton?
0: Real ready. I'll knock the cover off at this time.
3: This one may curve.
0: Yes.
2: Look out! Strike three, you're out. Real out.
0: Well, good pitchers are seldom good hitters. And I was a pitcher.
2: Hey, Emmy, why don't you bat? Unc wants to pitch.
3: All right.
0: Yeah, here's the bat. Give me that ball.
2: Oh, look, Unc, she bats left-handed.
0: Good. You'll have to bat both left and right to hit this one.
3: I'm ready. Pitch it over. Where go?
0: Yeah, I'm not playing. I'm dead serious. Here it comes, Unc. Zeke.
2: Look at it go. Hey, it's heading for the window.
3: Oh, Throckmorton, I broke your window.
0: Window, heck. She broke my heart.
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In the Edwin B. Johnson Newsroom, this is Jennifer Cosgrove.

0: Ever since his cousin Emily came to visit, the great Gildersleeve has felt that Leroy's admiration for him was being transferred to cousin Emily. He tried to counter this by getting Leroy interested in He-Man activities, and his hopes ran high when he promoted a baseball game. Then the mighty Gildersleeve struck out.
1: She not only struck me out, Bertie, but when I lobbed one over to her, she really double-crossed me.
2: Yes, I heard the ball go through the window. That was a home if I ever saw one, right into your home.
1: By George, I've been notion to make her pay for the window.
2: Yes.
1: Leroy, of course, thought it was very funny.
2: She sure made a hit with Leroy.
1: There must be something I can do that she can't do. Emily's the smallest Amazon I ever saw.
3: Hi, Unc. Hi, Bertie.
1: Well, Leroy.
2: Hello, Leroy.
3: Where's Emmy?
1: Oh, who knows?
2: She went for a spin with that Mr. Harry in his sharp tooth convertible.
3: You know, it's kind of lonesome here when she isn't around.
1: Well, Leroy, your old uncle's here.
3: Yeah.
1: We don't need Emily around every minute, Leroy. Before she came, you and I did things together. We can do things together again.
3: Well.
1: If there's something you want to do, you just name it. Anything at all. I'm ready. Anxious.
4: It's for you, Miss Gildersleeve.
1: Coming, Bertie. You think it over while I answer the phone, my boy.
3: Okay, Unc.
2: Leroy, you up to something?
3: What do you mean?
2: You got that little smile on your face like the cat that ate the canary. You up to something?
3: Bertie, if you could do practically anything you wanted to do, what would you do?
2: Well, that depends.
3: I think I'll start by getting Unc to take me horseback riding today.
2: Leroy, you know your uncle's afraid of horses. He don't want to go riding.
3: Since Emmy came, he wants to do anything I want to do.
2: Now, Leroy, don't you go playing both ends against the middle. Oh,
3: gosh, Bertie, how often does a guy get a chance like this?
2: Leroy Forrester, you listen to me.
1: Well, that was Judge Hooker. He wanted me to drive over to Center City with him.
3: Yeah?
1: But I told him you and I had plans. Now, let's see. What are the plans?
3: Aunt, how about taking me horseback riding this afternoon?
1: Have to make something. Horseback riding? On a horse?
2: We ain't talking about no merry-go-round.
3: It's something you and I could do, Unc. Real He-Man stuff.
1: Well, there are other He-Man things we could do. We could take a hike around the reservoir.
3: Gosh, anybody can take a hike. Even girls. Even Emmy. Why don't we do something Emmy can't do?
1: Well, that's the idea. Yeah, I mean, we just might go horseback riding.
3: Well, Emmy won't feel left out if we do, will she?
1: She's from the city. She couldn't ride a horse without a steering wheel.
3: Of course, if she does feel left out, I can do something with her later.
1: Leroy.
3: And then I'll do something with you again.
1: Well, let's settle for the horseback ride for now. Come on, Leroy.
3: Okay.
1: If we hurry, Emily needn't know where we are.
3: Oh, hey, here's Emmy.
1: Uh-oh.
5: Goodbye, Harry.
1: Oh, my goodness.
6: Hello, Leroy, Throckmorton.
3: Hi.
6: Where are you boys off to?
1: Well...
3: I'm taking me horseback riding.
6: Horseback riding? I've forgotten that people ride horses.
1: That's a horse on her.
6: But I'm game. I'll go along with you.
1: That's a horse on me.

0: Oh, boy, these are keen horses.
1: Yeah. Well, guess we better get into the saddle.
0: Unc, you're the biggest. You ought to ride the big one.
1: No, Leroy, I was never one to take the biggest piece of cake. Perhaps Emily would like to ride the high one.
2: Oh, no, I want this little bay. Oh, easy, girl. Don't step on me.
1: Yeah, look at Emily skedaddle on

0: she's nervous. She's pushed her luck too far. Well, so have I, but she'll never know it.
1: Oh, come on, let's get going.
0: Well, I'll help you into the saddle, Leroy.
1: Oh, I don't need any help. You worry about getting on yourself. Oh, boy!
0: Well, you did it. Now, before I get on, I'll give Emily a boost.
1: Never mind, Throckmorton.
0: Look at that. She hopped in the saddle like Hopalong Cassidy.
1: Come on, Hop, let's take off.
0: Yeah, don't rush me, Leroy. Steady, Cyclone. Steady, steady. I wonder why they call him Cyclone.
1: Put your foot in the stirrup, Throckmorton.
0: Yeah, I know how.
1: Unc, if you can't pull yourself up, why don't you climb the fence and then jump on?
0: Leroy, I can get on a horse. Two stories high. Man could get dizzy up here. Oh, boy. Oh, now, confound it.
2: Come on, Leroy. We'll canter ahead while Throckmorton's getting used to the horse.
1: Okay. Yeah, boy.
2: Now, if you watch, I'll show you how to pose.
0: Look at that, Emily. She rides like an Apache. Yeah, come on, Cyclone. We're going to catch him. Sick him. Hey, not that way. They went the other way. Stop, Cyclone. Whoop. Tree. You watch out for that limb. Where's the brake? Cyclone. Cyclone. Oh! Poof. What a sneaky thing to do. He's heading for the barn. Well, Emily can't beat me. I'm going back and take a riding lesson if it kills me. You know it might. Now, see here, Mr. Gibson. If you're any kind of instructor, you should have me riding by now.
3: Mr. Gildersleeve, I'm afraid you'll never be able to sit a horse.
0: How can I sit on him when he keeps bouncing up and down?
3: Well, let's try going around the corral once again. Get on the horse, Gildersleeve.
0: Well.
3: Gildersleeve.
0: Yeah?
3: You lift yourself up. You don't try to pull the saddle down.
0: How do you lift yourself up?
3: Sorry, Cyclone. I know just how you feel.
0: Yes, yes. Gibson, are you being sarcastic? I didn't pay you $10 to insult me.
3: Oh, yes, $10. What do I do for money?
1: Hiya!
0: Oh, Leroy.
2: Hello, Throckmorton. What a wonderful ride.
1: Yeah! Whoa, boy! Do you take a riding lesson?
0: Me? No, I was just discussing the finer points of horsemanship with Mr. Gibson here.
1: My, isn't he gorgeous?
4: You mean the horse?
1: Well, the horse is, too.
3: All right, Gildersleeve, let's begin again.
0: Well,
3: this time, why don't we put the saddle on a bale of hay and start from there?
0: Gibson.
1: Mr. Gibson, you're so wonderful with horses. I wonder if you'd teach me to ride.
3: Well, I'd be delighted.
1: Good. How about right now?
0: Emily.
3: But, Miss Emily, I watched you ride, and frankly, I've never seen a more beautiful horsewoman.
1: Well, thank you. But just because I'm pretty doesn't mean I know a thing about horses.
0: Oh, brother.
1: Come on, Mr. Gibson. Show me how to get on a horse.
4: Emily, you don't need Mr. Gibson.
3: Well, I feel a little silly trying to tell you anything about it, but...
1: Oh, come on and lift me into the saddle.
0: Lift you in.
3: Well, here it goes.
1: Oh, Mr. Gibson, you're so strong. Get your horse and show me the best trail for a beginner.
3: Delighted. Excuse me a minute, Gildersleeve. I'll just take your horse. Come along, Cyclone.
4: Emmy, I thought we were going swimming this afternoon.
1: Tomorrow, Leroy.
3: Shall we go, Miss Emily?
1: Yes, but I'm so afraid of horses. You better hold my hand.
0: How do you like that? Taking a riding lesson on my $10.
4: Unc.
0: Yes, my boy?
4: How about going home and playing baseball? Just the two of us.
0: Good idea. Just you and me. Right, George, that's the best $10 I ever spent.

0: pitch it over. I'll knock this one clear into the next county.
1: But just a second, I gotta dust off the ball.
0: Yeah, I don't know why I worried about Emily winning Leroy away from me. He's forgotten about her already.
1: You ready, Unc?
0: Say, who's that coming up the street? Nice. Pretty far away. Oh, brother. Wonder who that is.
1: You ready, Unc?
0: Maybe if I hit the ball down that way, I can go down after it. Get a better look at her.
1: Unc!
0: All right, Leroy. The boy's probably tired of playing baseball anyway. If she's new in the neighborhood, the least I can do is introduce myself to her. Be sociable.
1: Hey, Unc, get up to the plate.
0: Yeah, quite a dish. Yeah, I mean, plate. I mean, go ahead, my boy. Pitch it over.
1: Here it comes.
0: I'll hit it right down there toward her.
1: Hey, key one. High one.
0: You let it go, Leroy. Too high for you. I'll get it. By George, is coming down right where she is. What a break.
1: Look out, lady. Heads up.
0: Stand back, miss. I'll get it.
1: Hey, she caught it.
0: Oops.
2: You're out, Throckmorton.
0: Emily. Oh, my goodness. Good night, folks. See you next week.
3: Great Gildersleeve is played by Willard Waterman. The show is written by John Elliott and Andy White and is partially transcribed. Included in the cast are Walter Tetley, Lillian Randolph, Charlotte Lawrence, George Neese, and Dick LeGrand. 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
10: Good evening. Now your Wave weather forecast for Haverhill and the Merrimack Valley. Mostly clear skies tonight, low around 63, southwest winds 5 to 15 miles per hour. Partly cloudy skies, breezy, isolated thunderstorms for every Thursday, high around 84, south winds 15 to 25. Partly cloudy, areas of fog Thursday night, low around 70. And we'll stay partly cloudy through the day Friday, highs in the mid-80s. I'm WHAV meteorologist James Covington. Your next Wave weather in 30 minutes.
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2: From Feature Story News in Washington, I'm Kate Fisher. Tech giant Meta has agreed to pay as much as $18 billion to settle a landmark child safety lawsuit brought by 29 US states in a deal that would impose sweeping new restrictions on how teenagers use Facebook and Instagram. As part of the agreement, Meta has publicly called on YouTube and TikTok to adopt similar protections and join the deal. Ira Spitzer has the story from San Francisco.
3: There will certainly be a lot of pressure on everyone in the industry now that Meta has taken these steps. And it should be noted, of course, that Meta took these steps under tremendous duress with this avalanche of lawsuits, including the major one, which they just settled with 49 U.S. states and other territories. So this is really a capitulation under duress by Meta, but now they are positioning themselves with the settlement to be more of a leader in the industry now with regards to teen and children safety.
2: Canada's announced retaliatory tariffs on hundreds of American products, matching U.S. duties dollar for dollar, after trade talks between the neighboring countries collapsed. The U.S. imposed 50% tariffs on roughly $20 billion worth of Canadian goods. Ottawa says it's deliberately targeting goods from states where voters backed the president. From Washington, Jagruti Dave reports.
4: You look at the targeting of seafood, lobster, produced in Maine. A significant amount of that goes to Canada. Michigan, the dairy industry is there. Melanie Joly, the industry minister, has said clearly that some of the items that Canada has chosen to target are in states where voters have supported the president and clearly trying to put pressure on Republicans in the upcoming midterm elections.
2: Prince Harry, Meghan and their two children have landed in Britain, completing their move back from California after 6 years away. The family touched down at Birmingham Airport on a private charter jet, and they were met by their own security detail, not police protection funded by the state. The couple say they're returning as private citizens and will not take on official royal duties, though King Charles has said he welcomes the chance to see more of his grandchildren. Ollie Barrett reports from London.
5: One of the ways in which this was surprising to the British people was the rapidity with which it was all announced. And we're told that King Charles was only informed a few days ahead of the Sussexes' imminent return to the UK. Archie and Lilibet, we understand, will attend a British school as soon as next week. That seems to be part of the reasoning behind their return to the UK. But as far as we know, Harry and William are still not speaking.
2: From Bureaus Worldwide, this is FSN.
1: With FSN Spotlight, I'm Simon Marks. Today, huge questions continue to be posed about Operation Economic Outcast, the Trump administration's new sanctions on Iran that it says amount to an economic D-Day against the country. They come months after President Donald Trump publicly declared not only the Iranian military obliterated, but the country's economy on its knees. And yet, 6 months into an unresolved war, he is suddenly returning to a maximum pressure campaign against the Iranian economy. Nagar Mortazavi is an Iranian-American journalist and hosts the Iran podcast.
6: That whole sort of announcement of a D-Day, which is very much reference to a big global war, that, you know, following a war, an actual war that has been launched and has failed to achieve any of its stated goals, it just does really seem like the nothing burger is a good description. I mean, is this going to put more economic pressure on Iran? Possibly. And who will pay the price for that? Ordinary Iranians. But will this bring the sort of surrender or capitulation, any policy change in Iran? I don't think so. As sanctions, U.S. sanctions over the decades have not done that.
1: Unveiling the sanctions package on Monday, U.S. Treasury Secretary Scott Bessent made no mention of China, Iran's largest trading partner. It would need to cooperate or itself be sanctioned for the new American initiative to have any impact. With FSN Spotlight, I'm Simon Marks.
2: Our main news again. Tech giant Meta has agreed to pay as much as $18 billion to settle a landmark child safety lawsuit. Canada's announced retaliatory tariffs on hundreds of American products after trade talks between the countries collapsed. And Prince Harry, Meghan and their two children have landed in Britain, completing their move back from California after 6 years away. That's the latest feature story news. Kate Fisher reporting.
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7: Good evening. Now your wave weather forecast for Haverhill and the Merrimack Valley. Mostly clear skies tonight, low around 63, southwest winds 5 to 15 miles per hour. Partly cloudy skies, breezy, isolated thunderstorms for every Thursday, high around 84, south winds 15 to 25. Partly cloudy, areas of fog Thursday night, low around 70. And we'll stay partly cloudy through the day Friday, highs in the mid-80s. I'm WHAV meteorologist James Covington. Your next wave weather in 30 minutes.
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2: Haverhill High School's class of 1966, along with the classes of 1966 at the Old Haverhill Trade School and the Old St. James High School, will celebrate their 60th reunion in a joint celebration. 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
4: Good evening. Now your Wave weather forecast for Haverhill and the Merrimack Valley. Mostly clear skies tonight, low around 63, southwest winds 5 to 15 miles per hour. Partly cloudy skies, breezy, isolated thunderstorms for every Thursday, high around 84, south winds 15 to 25. Partly cloudy, areas of fog Thursday night, low around 70. And we'll stay partly cloudy through the day Friday, highs in the mid-80s. I'm WHAV meteorologist James Covington. Your next Wave weather in 30 minutes.
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3: Good evening. Now your wave weather forecast for Haverhill and the Merrimack Valley. Mostly clear skies tonight, low around 63, southwest winds 5 to 15 miles per hour. Partly cloudy skies, breezy, isolated thunderstorms for every Thursday, high around 84, south winds 15 to 25. Partly cloudy, areas of fog Thursday night, low around 70. And we'll stay partly cloudy through the day Friday, highs in the mid-80s. I'm WHAV meteorologist James Covington. Your next wave weather in 30 minutes.
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4: Good evening. Now your wave weather forecast for Haverhill and the Merrimack Valley. Mostly clear skies tonight, low around 63, southwest winds 5 to 15 miles per hour. Partly cloudy skies, breezy, isolated thunderstorms for every Thursday, high around 84, south winds 15 to 25. Partly cloudy, areas of fog Thursday night, low around 70. And we'll stay partly cloudy through the day Friday, highs in the mid-80s. I'm WHAV meteorologist James Covington. Your next wave weather in 30 minutes.
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3: Good evening. Now your wave weather forecast for Haverhill and the Merrimack Valley. Most clear skies tonight, low around 63, southwest winds 5 to 15 miles per hour. Partly cloudy skies, breezy, isolated thunderstorms for every Thursday, high around 84, south winds 15 to 25. Partly cloudy, areas of fog Thursday night, low around 70, and we'll stay partly cloudy through the day Friday, highs in the mid-80s. I'm WHAV meteorologist James Covington. Your next wave weather in 30 minutes.
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0: Well, the great Gildersleeve's cousin Emily has been visiting him for a week now, and she's captivated everybody. Perhaps her most ardent supporter is Leroy, which means that Leroy doesn't spend so much time with the great Gildersleeve. But does this disturb his doting uncle? You bet.
1: I'm not particularly upset about it, Bertie.
2: No, sir.
1: I'm glad Leroy likes Emily. But I don't see why he has to follow her around like a puppy dog.
2: No, sir.
1: Of course, I can see Leroy enjoys doing things with her.
2: Yes, sir.
1: But I'm afraid the boy will monopolize her time. Make a nuisance of himself. And she won't enjoy her visit.
2: Yes, sir.
1: Leroy should spend more time with me. Yeah, I mean, let her spend more time with somebody else. She's made a lot of friends.
2: Yes, sir.
1: My friends seem to like her better than they do me.
2: Yes, sir.
1: In fact, Gertie, I can't think of anybody who doesn't like her.
2: No, sir.
1: There has to be something wrong with anybody who doesn't like her.
2: Yes, sir.
1: Bertie, what's wrong with me? She didn't tell me. Or did she? Oh, well. I don't know why I'm fretting about nothing. Cousin Emily's new in the house, and when the novelty wears off, Leroy and I'll be the same old pals. Just as close as ever. Not that we've ever drifted apart.
3: Hiya.
1: Well, good morning, Leroy. Nice to see you, my boy.
3: It is?
1: You're all spruced up, too. Hair parted in the middle. Looks nice.
3: Cousin Emily's idea.
1: Well, I guess I liked it better parted on the side.
3: You'll get to like it. What's for breakfast?
1: Leroy, before breakfast, would you mind running out and getting the morning paper?
3: Gosh, out before I eat? I need food. Haven't eaten since way last night. I'm too weak to make it to the yard.
1: All right, my boy. Just thought you'd like to do something for your old uncle.
3: Sure, right after breakfast. Hey, here comes Emmy.
1: Leroy, let's not call her Emmy. It's Cousin Emily.
4: Good morning, Throckmorton.
1: Well, good morning, Emily.
3: Hi, Emmy. I mean Cousin Emily.
4: It's Emmy to you. We're pals, aren't we?
5: Sure, Emmy.
1: Yes, yes.
4: Leroy, after breakfast, would you run down to the corner and mail this letter for me?
3: Heck, I'll do it now.
4: Thank you.
1: Leroy, I thought you were too weak to walk.
3: Well, this is airmail. I'll fly.
1: Oh, my goodness.
4: It's so sweet of Leroy to run down before breakfast. I really should have written Georgie days ago.
1: Georgie?
4: Well, you know, that cute, curly-headed boy I met on the train.
1: Oh, him. Well, Emily, let's sit down at the table.
4: And I haven't written Roger. And poor Bobo. I can see him pacing up and down in front of his tent, waiting for a letter.
1: Does Bobo live in a tent?
4: Throckmorton, he's the cutest major in the whole United States Army.
1: Oh, well, good. Let's start the grapefruit.
4: It looks wonderful. Bertie serves the best food. Good thing I don't have to watch my waistline. But I'm so energetic and peppy, you know. I guess that's why I get so many compliments on my gorgeous figure.
1: Yes.
4: I'll answer it, Bertie. I'll bet anything it's Harry.
1: Harry? She was out with him just last night. He wouldn't be calling at this hour of the morning.
4: Hello? Oh, hello, Harry.
1: It is Harry. How does she do it?
4: Harry, you naughty boy. You shouldn't call before breakfast. Of course I haven't had breakfast. I need my beauty sleep. Oh, Harry, you say the nicest things.
1: Oh, brother, she's living in another world.
4: Go for a drive this afternoon. You're real down to ask me, but I can't possibly go.
1: She can go as far as I'm concerned.
4: I promised to take my little cousin Leroy swimming this afternoon. Now hang up like a good boy. I have to have breakfast. Goodbye, Harry. Call again.
1: You'll call again.
3: Hey, haven't you started eating?
4: I've been on the phone, Leroy.
1: Well, at least you remembered to bring me the paper.
3: Here's the morning paper, Emmy.
1: He's forgotten me.
4: Thanks, Leroy, but Throckmorton, wouldn't you like to read the paper?
1: No, thank you. I'll just sit here and read the handwriting on the wall.

0: Did Leroy go out after he had his breakfast?
1: No, sir. He's upstairs cleaning his room.
0: Cleaning his room?
1: Miss Emily got him in the habit of doing that every morning.
0: Oh, busybody.
1: What's that, Miss Gilfrey?
0: It's nothing, Bertie. I'll see Leroy upstairs.
1: Yes, sir.
0: I think I'll take Leroy down to the office with me this morning. Get him away for a while. He's always asking to go there. It'll be nice for Emily, too. Give her a chance to write to Roger and Major Bobo. And talk to Harry on the telephone.
2: Yeah?
0: Leroy, it's me. It's I.
2: Oh, come on in, huh?
0: Well, cleaning your room, I see.
2: Yeah.
0: How would you like to go down to the office with me this morning?
2: Well, gosh, what about Emmy?
0: Well, I know she's taking you swimming this afternoon, but I thought you'd like to fool around the office with me this morning.
2: Gee, Aunt Emmy's going to show me how to tap dance this morning.
0: Tap dance?
2: Yeah, she put taps on my shoes and everything. Look. I picked that up just watching her.
0: Yes, well, I just thought you'd like to go to the office with me.
2: Some other time, Unc.
0: Yeah, sure. Some other time. Leroy?
2: Yeah?
0: I don't have to go to the office. Maybe we could do something else. Just you and me.
2: Well, gee, Unc.
0: Well, I happen to know Emily would like to write some letters. While she does that, you and I could go see that new movie at the Strand.
2: Oh, Emmy and I saw it yesterday.
0: Oh.
2: But I think you'd like it, Unc.
0: Well, I don't want to go alone.
2: Hey, I know something we can all do.
0: You do? Great. What is it?
2: You can come along and change the records while Emmy and I tap dance.
0: No, thanks. I have to go to the office.

0: That Emily has Leroy dancing a jig. She's like a puppet on a string. I'm sure she doesn't realize she's pulling him away from me. I have a notion to have a talk with her. Nah, I'll win him back in some underhanded way. Yeah, I mean, undercover. Hello, Petey.
1: Oh, hello, Mr. Gildersleeve. What can I do for you today?
0: Well, I'm on my way to the office, Petey, and thought I'd pick up a magazine.
1: Caught up with your work at the office, or just planning to read till the work catches up with you?
0: Petey, I just want to occupy my mind.
1: I take it there's a vacancy there.
0: All right, Petey. I'm trying to forget my problems. Yeah, I'll take this news magazine.
1: Yeah, well.
0: Petey, have you ever watched somebody you were fond of drift away from you?
1: Yes, I recall the summer we were vacationing at Niagara Falls and Mrs. Peavy drifted away.
0: Oh?
1: She got in a canoe without a paddle. I tell you, I was worried when I yelled for help and nobody took me seriously.
0: They didn't?
1: No. You see, Mrs. Peavy was a little heavy in those days, and they just thought it was somebody going over the falls in a barrel.
0: Oh, my goodness. Peavy, I don't believe it.
1: Neither do I. I was just trying to help you forget your problem.
0: Yeah, it'll take more than a tall story. Frankly, Peavy, Cousin Emily doesn't realize it, but she's drawing Leroy away from me.
1: You don't say.
0: She's always doing things with him. I never see him anymore.
1: Well, if I was Leroy, I'd rather be with her, too.
0: No, you wouldn't, Peavy. For instance, today, she's teaching him to tap dance.
1: My.
0: That's no activity for a two-fisted boy like Leroy.
1: Yeah, I wonder if she'd care to give me some dancing lessons.
0: Peavy!
1: I wouldn't care to tap dance, but I've always wanted to learn the conga. Ta-ta-ta-ta, boom, boom. Ta-ta-ta-ta, boom, boom.
0: Peavy, stop it!
1: You know, I could always do the ta-tas, but I never got the hang of the confounded boom, boom.
0: Now, Peavy, be serious a minute. Why do you suppose Leroy suddenly prefers Cousin Emily to me?
1: Well, she's a live one. What interesting things have you offered to do with the boy?
0: Why, only this morning I invited him to go with me to the office and sweep out.
1: But he preferred to tap dance.
0: Yeah. Darn cousin.
1: Mr. Gildersleeve, it's just a suggestion, but you might try doing things with Leroy that she can't do.
0: Oh?
1: Let's see now. What can you do that your cousin Emily can't do?
0: Well...
1: Chances are you can smoke more cigars than she can.
0: All right, Petey.
1: And if you want to compete in something strenuous, you might persuade her to Indian wrestle. You have a considerable advantage in weight.
0: Petey, I wouldn't take an unfair advantage of my own cousin.
1: Well, no, I wouldn't say that.

0: Guess I look a little silly to the neighbors, throwing this baseball against the side of the house.
1: Yeah.
0: Goodbye, George. The thing to do is get Leroy interested in a He-Man sport. When Leroy sees me out here, he'll forget all about tap dancing and come running. Let me see if I can curve this ball. Look at that. Gillespie, you still have your old stuff. In college, I was the best substitute pitcher the scrubs ever had.
2: Hey, Emmy, come out and see what I'm doing.
0: Hello, Leroy. Hope I can trap Emily into playing ball.
3: Hello, Throckmorton, playing baseball.
0: Yeah.
2: Hey, you got a new bat and gloves.
0: Just happened to pick them up on the way home. A good game for men.
2: I'll say.
0: Well, Leroy, care to play a little game? You and me?
2: Oh, sure, but what about Emmy?
0: Oh, I don't think Emily knows much about baseball. She can sit on the porch and watch.
3: Now, wait a minute. I'm not going to sit on the sidelines. I want to play.
0: Well, if you insist.
2: Oh, boy, who's going to bat first?
0: Me.
3: Could I try pitching?
0: You bet. Yeah, but let's get way out in the street. I'm quite a slugger.
2: Okay. I'll catch an umpire.
0: You're fine, Leroy.
2: That's far enough, Unc?
0: No, let's go a little farther. I hit a long ball. I don't want to break one of my windows.
2: Gosh, nobody can break a window from here.
0: No, guess not. Now, Emily, this manhole cover will be home plate. The idea is to throw the ball across the plate.
2: I know. Play ball!
0: All right, pitch it across, Emily.
2: Here it comes! Steve, right one!
0: Well, I'm used to a man pitching. Throw this one a little harder.
2: I'll try. Strike two.
0: Leroy, I didn't swing. Besides, that one was outside.
2: How do you know? You didn't even see it.
3: Ready, Throckmorton?
0: Real ready. I'll knock the cover off at this time.
3: This one may curve.
0: Yes.
2: Look out! Strike three, you're out. Real out.
0: Well, good pitchers are seldom good hitters. And I was a pitcher.
2: Hey, Emmy, why don't you bat? Unc wants to pitch.
3: All right.
0: Yeah, here's the bat. Give me that ball.
2: Oh, look, Unc, she bats left-handed.
0: Good. You'll have to bat both left and right to hit this one.
3: I'm ready. Pitch it over. Or no!
0: Yeah, I'm not playing. I'm dead serious. Good coming, Rock. Zeke.
2: Look at it go!
3: Oh, Throckmorton, I broke your window.
0: Window, heck. She broke my heart.
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7: 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In the Edwin B. Johnson Newsroom, this is Jennifer Cosgrove.

0: Ever since his cousin Emily came to visit, the great Gildersleeve has felt that Leroy's admiration for him was being transferred to cousin Emily. He tried to counter this by getting Leroy interested in He-Man activities, and his hopes ran high when he promoted a baseball game. Then the mighty Gildersleeve struck out.
1: She not only struck me out, Bertie, but when I lobbed one over to her, she really double-crossed me.
2: Yes, I heard the ball go through the window. That was a home if I ever saw one, right into your home.
1: By George, I've been notion to make her pay for the window.
2: Yes.
1: Leroy, of course, thought it was very funny.
2: She sure made a hit with Leroy.
1: There must be something I can do that she can't do. Emily's the smallest Amazon I ever saw.
3: Hi, Unc. Hi, Bertie.
1: Well, Leroy.
2: Hello, Leroy.
3: Where's Emmy?
1: Oh, who knows?
2: She went for a spin with that Mr. Harry in his chartreuse convertible.
3: You know, it's kind of lonesome here when she isn't around.
1: Well, Leroy, your old uncle's here.
3: Yeah.
1: We don't need Emily around every minute, Leroy. Before she came, you and I did things together. We can do things together again.
3: Well.
1: If there's something you want to do, you just name it. Anything at all. I'm ready. Anxious.
4: It's you, Miss Gildersleeve.
1: Coming, Bertie. You think it over while I answer the phone, my boy.
3: Okay, Unc.
2: Leroy, you up to something?
3: What do you mean?
2: You got that little smile on your face like the cat that ate the canary. You up to something?
3: Bertie, if you could do practically anything you wanted to do, what would you do?
2: Well, that depends.
3: I think I'll start by getting Unc to take me horseback riding today.
2: Leroy, you know your uncle's afraid of horses. He don't want to go riding.
3: Since Emmy came, he wants to do anything I want to do.
2: Now, Leroy, don't you go playing both ends against the middle.
3: Oh, gosh, Bertie, how often does a guy get a chance like this?
2: Leroy Forrester, you listen to me.
1: Well, that was Judge Hooker. He wanted me to drive over to Center City with him.
3: Yeah?
1: But I told him you and I had plans. Now, let's see. What are the plans?
3: Unc, how about taking me horseback riding this afternoon?
1: You have to make something. Horseback riding? On a horse?
2: We ain't talking about no merry-go-round.
3: It's something you and I could do, Unc. Real He-Man stuff.
1: Well, there are other He-Man things we could do. We could take a hike around the reservoir.
3: Gosh, anybody can take a hike. Even girls. Even Emmy. Why don't we do something Emmy can't do?
1: Well, that's the idea. Yeah, I mean, we just might go horseback riding.
3: Well, Emmy won't feel left out if we do, will she?
1: She's from the city. She couldn't ride a horse without a steering wheel.
3: Of course, if she does feel left out, I can do something with her later.
1: Leroy.
3: And then I'll do something with you again.
1: Well, let's settle for the horseback ride for now. Come on, Leroy.
3: Okay.
1: If we hurry, Emily needn't know where we are.
3: Oh, hey, here's Emmy.
1: Uh-oh.
5: Goodbye, Harry.
1: Oh, my goodness.
5: Hello, Leroy, Throckmorton.
3: Hi.
5: Where are you boys off to?
1: Well...
3: I'm taking me horseback riding.
5: Horseback riding? I've forgotten that people ride horses.
1: That's a horse on her.
5: But I'm game. I'll go along with you.
1: That's a horse on me.

0: boy, these are keen horses.
1: Yeah. Well, guess we better get into the saddle.
0: Unc, you're the biggest. You ought to ride the big one.
1: No, Leroy, I was never one to take the biggest piece of cake. Perhaps Emily would like to ride the high one.
2: Oh, no, I want this little bay. Oh, easy, girl. Don't step on me.
1: Yeah, look at Emily skedaddle on the way. She's nervous. She's pushed her luck too far. Well, so have I.

0: Morton.
1: Yeah, I know how.
2: Unc, if you can't pull yourself up, why don't you climb the fence and then jump on?
1: Leroy, I can get on a horse. Two stories high. Man could get dizzy up here. Oh, boy. Oh, now, confound it.
0: Come on, Leroy. We'll canter ahead while Throckmorton's getting used to the horse.
2: Okay. Yeah, boy.
0: Now, if you watch, I'll show you how to pull.
1: Look at that, Emily. She rides like an Apache. Yeah, come on, Cyclone. We're going to catch him. Sick him. Hey, not that way. They went the other way. Stop, Cyclone. Whoop, tree. You watch out for that limb. Where's the brake? Cyclone! Cyclone! Oh! Poof. What a sneaky thing to do. He's heading for the barn. Well, Emily can't beat me. I'm going back and take a riding lesson if it kills me. You know it might.

0: Now, see here, Mr. Gibson. If you're any kind of instructor, you should have me riding by now.
1: Mr. Gildersleeve, I'm afraid you'll never be able to sit a horse.
0: Well, how can I sit on him when he keeps bouncing up and down?
1: Well, let's try going around the corral once again. Get on the horse, Gildersleeve.
0: Well.
1: Gildersleeve.
0: Yeah?
1: You lift yourself up. You don't try to pull the saddle down.
0: How do you lift yourself up?
1: Sorry, Cyclone. I know just how you feel.
0: Yes, yes. Gibson, are you being sarcastic? I didn't pay you $10 to insult me.
1: Oh, yes, $10. What do I do for money?
2: Hiya!
0: Oh, Leroy. Me? Well, I was just discussing the finer points of horsemanship with Mr. Gibson here.
2: My, isn't he gorgeous? You mean the horse? Well, the horse is, too.
1: All right, Gildersleeve, let's begin again.
0: Well, I...
1: This time, why don't we put the saddle on a bale of hay and start from there?
0: Gibson?
2: Mr. Gibson, you're so wonderful with horses. I wonder if you'd teach me to ride.
1: Well, I'd be delighted.
2: Good. How about right now?
0: Emily.
1: But, Miss Emily, I watched you ride, and frankly, I've never seen a more beautiful horsewoman.
2: Well, thank you. But just because I'm pretty doesn't mean I know a thing about horses.
0: Oh, brother.
2: Come on, Mr. Gibson. Show me how to get on a horse.
3: Emily, you don't need Mr. Gibson.
1: Well, I feel a little silly trying to tell you anything about it,
2: oh,
1: but...
2: Oh, come on and lift me into the saddle.
0: Lift you in.
1: Well, here it goes.
2: Oh! Oh, oh Mr. Gibson, you're so strong.
3: Gosh!
2: Get your horse and show me the best trail for a beginner.
1: Delighted. Excuse me a minute, Gildersleeve. I'll just take your horse. Come along, Cyclone.
3: Emmy, I thought we were going swimming this afternoon.
2: Tomorrow, Leroy.
1: Shall we go, Miss Emily?
2: Yes, but I'm so afraid of horses. You'd better hold my hand.
0: How do you like that? Taking a riding lesson on my $10.
3: Unc.
0: Yes, my boy?
3: How about going home and playing baseball? Just the two of us.
0: Good idea. Just you and me. By George, that's the best $10 I ever spent.

0: Sure, pitch it over. I'll knock this one clear into the next county.
1: But just a second, I gotta dust off the ball.
0: Yeah, I don't know why I worried about Emily winning Leroy away from me.

0: gotten them utter already.
1: You ready, Unc?
0: Three. Who's that coming up the street? Nice. Pretty far away. Oh, brother. Wonder who that is.
1: You ready, Unc?
0: Maybe if I hit the ball down that way, I can go down after it. Get a better look at her.
1: Unc!
2: All right, Leroy.
0: The boy's probably tired of playing baseball anyway. If she's new in the neighborhood, the least I can do is introduce myself to her. Be sociable.
1: Hey, Unc, get up to the plate.
0: Yeah, quite a dish. Yeah, I mean, plate. I mean, go ahead, my boy. Pitch it over.
1: Here it comes.
0: I'll hit it right down there toward her.
1: Hey, key one. High one.
2: Yeah, let it go, Leroy. It's too high for you. I'll get it.
0: By George, is coming down right where she is. What a break.
1: Come on, lady. Heads up.
2: Stand back, miss. I'll get it.
1: Hey, she caught it.
2: Oops.
3: You're out, Throckmorton.
2: Emily. Oh, my goodness. Good night, folks. See you next week.
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13: Good evening. Now your Wave weather forecast for Haverhill and the Merrimack Valley. Mostly clear skies tonight, low around 63, southwest winds 5 to 15 miles per hour. Partly cloudy skies, breezy, isolated thunderstorms for every Thursday, high around 84, south winds 15 to 25. Partly cloudy, areas of fog Thursday night, low around 70. And we'll stay partly cloudy through the day Friday, highs in the mid-80s. I'm WHAV meteorologist James Covington. Your next Wave weather in 30 minutes.
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3: Good evening. Now your wave weather forecast for Haverhill and the Merrimack Valley. Mostly clear skies tonight, low around 63, southwest winds 5 to 15 miles per hour. Partly cloudy skies, breezy, isolated thunderstorms for every Thursday, high around 84, south winds 15 to 25. Partly cloudy, areas of fog Thursday night, low around 70. And we'll stay partly cloudy through the day Friday, highs in the mid-80s. I'm WHAV meteorologist James Covington. Your next wave weather in 30 minutes.
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0: Good evening. Now your Weave weather forecast for Haverhill and the Merrimack Valley. Mostly clear skies tonight, low around 63, southwest winds 5 to 15 miles per hour. Partly cloudy skies, breezy, isolated thunderstorms for every Thursday, high around 84, south winds 15 to 25. Partly cloudy, areas of fog Thursday night, low around 70. And we'll stay partly cloudy through the day Friday, highs in the mid-80s. I'm WHAV meteorologist James Covington. Your next wave weather in 30 minutes.
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3: Good evening. Now your wave weather forecast for Haverhill and the Merrimack Valley. Mostly clear skies tonight, low around 63, southwest winds 5 to 15 miles per hour. Partly cloudy skies, breezy, isolated thunderstorms for every Thursday, high around 84, south winds 15 to 25. Partly cloudy, areas of fog Thursday night, low around 70. And we'll stay partly cloudy through the day Friday, highs in the mid-80s. I'm WHAV meteorologist James Covington. Your next wave weather in 30 minutes.
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2: The Groveland Congregational Church is celebrating its 300th birthday with a block party. The event will be held Saturday, September 5th, from 11 a.m. to 6 p.m. at the church, 4 King Street, Groveland. Costumed volunteers will tell stories and explore the events which shaped the church's history. Refreshments will be served throughout the day, and live music, hands-on activities, games, and an arrowhead dig for young explorers will be offered. Hear the story of Bell, Groveland's historic tower bell cast in 1795 by Paul Revere. It has been in continuous use since then. The church, a member of the United Church of Christ, dates its beginnings back to June 17, 1726, when Friends founded the East Parish of Bradford. Submit your own nonprofit events and announcement at least 3 weeks in advance. For best results, use the online form under the Contact tab at whav.net. In the Edwin B. Johnson Newsroom, this is Jennifer Cosgrove.

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3: 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An important part of the program is talking with area newsmakers, giving you a direct link on the latest information on what's happening in the greater Haverhill area. Recently, I spoke with Haverhill artist Pixie Yates about a program she's doing in conjunction with the Haverhill Cultural Council and the YMCA.
4: My flowers, I just put paint down, let it dry, add another layer of color, see what happens, maybe add some pen and ink brush marks to define some shapes. 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Like, you just put the color, and I'm like, I really don't know.
3: 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At around 8:45, I'll be talking with Noah Berger, administrator for MEVA Transit. 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
5: Good evening. Now your Wave weather forecast for Haverhill and the Merrimack Valley. Mostly clear skies tonight, low around 63, southwest winds 5 to 15 miles per hour. Partly cloudy skies, breezy, isolated thunderstorms for every Thursday, high around 84, south winds 15 to 25. Partly cloudy, areas of fog Thursday night, below around 70. And we'll stay partly cloudy through the day Friday, highs in the mid-80s. I'm WHAV meteorologist James Covington. Your next Wave weather in 30 minutes.
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2: Wave weather.
3: Good morning. Now your wave weather forecast for Haverhill and the Merrimack Valley. Partly cloudy skies, breezy, isolated thunderstorms for every Thursday, high around 84. South winds 15 to 25. Partly cloudy, areas of fog tonight, falling to around 70. Southwest winds diminish to 5 to 15. Partly cloudy skies Friday, topping out at 85. And our weekend outlook, mostly sunny, low to mid 80s, Saturday and Sunday. I'm WHAV meteorologist James Covington. Your next wave weather in 30 minutes.
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2: Good morning. Now your wave weather forecast for Haverhill and the Merrimack Valley. Partly cloudy skies, breezy, isolated thunderstorms for every Thursday, high around 84. South winds 15 to 25. Partly cloudy, areas of fog tonight, falling to around 70. Southwest winds diminish to 5 to 15. Partly cloudy skies Friday, topping out at 85. And our weekend outlook, mostly sunny, low to mid 80s, Saturday and Sunday. I'm WHAV meteorologist James Covington. Your next wave weather in 30 minutes.
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2: Haverhill High School's class of 1966, along with the classes of 1966 at the Old Haverhill Trade School and the Old St. James High School, will celebrate their 60th reunion in a joint celebration. 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
6: I'm Mike Hempen with an AP News Minute. Rescue teams are searching for hundreds of missing people along the Nepal-China border. A catastrophic and deadly torrent of floods and mud swept through several communities on Wednesday following a glacier collapse. The disaster left at least 168 people dead and more than 1,300 missing, including foreigners and pilgrims. The U.S. is taking steps to ramp up nuclear power.
7: The U.S. Army plans to add nuclear microreactors at 5 military bases from New York to Texas as a reliable source of energy independent of the commercial electric grid. The Trump administration is pushing to develop the next generation of nuclear power, including billions in loans for large nuclear reactors to meet skyrocketing power demand from data centers, and a program to boost advanced reactor designs and projects for military and civilian use. I'm Lisa Dwyer.
6: I'm Mike Hempen.
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9: Good morning. Now your wave weather forecast for Haverhill and the Merrimack Valley. Partly cloudy skies, breezy, isolated thunderstorms for every Thursday, high around 84. South winds 15 to 25. Partly cloudy, areas of fog tonight, falling to around 70. Southwest winds diminish to 5 to 15. Partly cloudy skies Friday, topping out at 85. And our weekend outlook, mostly sunny, low to mid 80s, Saturday and Sunday. I'm WH.

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1: And good morning. 63 degrees right now in downtown Haverhill at 6:01, and the forecast for today. Meteorologist James Covington says it's going to be partly cloudy, breezy, maybe an isolated thunderstorm, and a high of 84. We'll take a look at the full forecast following this news. I'm Wynn Damon. Checking traffic today, 495 north and southbound in Haverhill. That's moving along. 97 in Haverhill looks pretty good. And 125 Main Street does as well. Viva Transit telling us all the buses are operating on or close to schedule. Next train from Haverhill to Boston, well, it's going to be leaving at 6:12. And the one after that is 7:25. In the news, a coalition of city officials, businesses, and nonprofits, nonprofit aid groups, well, they say they will be warming hearts and homes one at a time with a Super September food drive to restock food shelves before winter. Super September food drive, organized in partnership with Somebody Cares New England, has set a goal of collecting 5,000 cans and boxes of soup to help those in need. Donations, which may be made at community events and locations throughout the city, will be distributed by Somebody Cares, 411 Cares, All Saints Parish, Emmaus, Common Ground, Sacred Hearts, Liz Murphy Open Hand, Calvary Baptist Church, and Veterans Outreach Center. At-large City Councilor Thomas Sullivan outlined the concept Tuesday night before his colleagues.
2: The reason we're doing soup, actually chilies and chowders during the month of September, is we've come to find out that food pantries in the area have a hard time getting volumes of soup and chilies and chowders for the winter months. So we thought this would fill a void.
1: Besides Sullivan, the drive is being spearheaded by Mayor Melinda Barrett and Ward 4 Councilor Melissa Lewandowski on the city side. Somebody Cares New England Community Liaison and Food Pantry Director Nomsa Enkub and Jelaine Melvin, Cindy Franzone Ryan, and Elizabeth LaLiberty, residents and volunteers. Tasha Kinsman Ryan, owner of Dependable Kid Care and a community volunteer, retired educator Diane Conley, and Ellen Roche, Robin McKeon, and Nikki Morey, Business Insiders Club. The first citywide collection is going to be taking place Saturday, September 19th between 9 and 1 at Somebody Cares Tent during the Haverhill Farmers Market at Bradford Common and Haverhill Wolfstock 2026. Also Saturday, September 19th from 10 to 3, Chris's Farm Stand at 436 Salem Street. During the month of September, ongoing drop sites include Haverhill City Hall, Police and Fire Departments, Haverhill Public Library, Haverhill Chamber of Commerce, Pentucket Bank, Haverhill Bank, 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Laura Hastings is the new Dean of Workforce Development at Northern Essex Community College. Hastings brings more than 20 years of government experience and more than a decade spent creating opportunities to meet workforce needs at the local, state, and federal levels. And she'll be working to expand existing partnerships and exploring new avenues to increase awareness and access to career and technical education in the Merrimack Valley. Northern Essex Vice President of Institutional Advancement and Workforce and Academic Innovation, Allison Dolan Wilson, says, quote, Laura comes to NECC at a pivotal time for corporate and community education and workforce development. This is a growing and important area for the college as we continue to respond to the most immediate workforce needs of the Merrimack Valley. Laura not only brings deep experience in developing programs, but also important connections and strategic insights at the state and federal levels. Hastings began her focus on workforce development at Real Jobs Rhode Island. More recently, she was the workforce development lead for the U.S. Department of Energy's Wind Energy Technologies Office, and then led workforce efforts at the Northeast Microelectronics Coalition. Hastings oversees the Center for Corporate and Community Education, which offers business and professional development courses and trainings aligned with the area's most high-demand industries. The most recent development is the creation of a new state-of-the-art 1,500-square-foot HVAC mini-split heat pump training facility on the Haverhill campus. It'll expand and complement an existing HVAC lab at Whittier Regional Vocational Technical High School. Hastings adds, quote, the way we approach education is more than just a degree or sometimes not even a degree at all. Community college is a community resource, and we have the opportunity to add value to all of our communities. Haverhill's Quezada family last Sunday completed the Boston Triathlon, and Haverhill High School sports are preparing for fall with a new registration system. Haverhill residents Yonatan Quezada and his 20-year-old son Sean completed the Boston Triathlon sprint distance race last Sunday as a push-assist duo with a final time of 2 hours, 11 minutes, and 20 seconds. Their participation marked the first push-assist entry at the Boston Triathlon since 2019. As WHAV previously reported, after completing the Boston Marathon 3 times together, the father and son took on a new challenge that included a swim in Dorchester Bay, followed by the bike and run portions of the race together. Andrea Cox of Boxford finished as the top woman with a time of 1 hour, 9 minutes, 37 seconds. The Haverhill High School fall sports season started this past Monday. Sports offered this fall include cheerleading and cross country, field hockey, football, golf, rowing, soccer, girls swim, and dive, unified basketball, and girls volleyball. This year, the Haverhill High School Athletic Department is using finalforms.com, an online forms data management service that all student athletes are required to use. All tryout practice schedules and registration information can be found by following haverhillhillies.com. Haverhill High asks that anyone with questions contact Athletic Director Thomas O'Brien by calling 978-374-5732 or emailing athletics@haverhill-ps.org. And Senator Barry Feingold, along with a working group on youth sports, released 11 recommendations to meet challenges facing youth sports today. This working group set out to examine access and affordability of youth sports, safety standards, coaching requirements, equity across communities, and facility availability and quality, getting private equity out of youth sports, and barriers to participation, such as cost and transportation. To address these challenges, the working group recommended a comprehensive statewide approach built around accountability, safety, education, and equitable access. Feingold said of the group's goal, quote, a fair sports system opens doors for every child, not just those who can afford pay-play models. The report says, quote, collectively, these recommendations would modernize youth sports governance in Massachusetts without regulating the rules of individual sports. Currently in downtown Haverhill, 63 degrees at 610. There's always more in the next newscast and at WHAV.net, where you can sign up for the Wavelengths local news e-newspaper. From the Edwin V. Johnson Newsroom, this is Wynn Damon.
3: AP News, I'm Mike Hempen. Catastrophic floods have left more than 270 people dead and hundreds missing along the Nepal-China border.
4: Over 1,000 people have been left missing on the Nepal-China border after a series of floods caused by a glacier collapse swept through the area. Rescue teams in Nepal are scrambling after a catastrophic and deadly torrent of floods and mud swept through several communities, leaving at least 168 people dead. More than 1,300 remain missing, including foreigners and pilgrims. Hundreds of residents across the Himalayan region were displaced. Videos of the tragedy showed the flood swallowing up people as they tried to escape. Drone footage from Nepal on Thursday showed the scale of the destruction. I'm Karen Shamas.
3: The National Transportation Safety Board is investigating a small plane crash in Alaska that has killed four people. Officials say the plane crashed into shallow waters next to a remote coastal town after taking off from Anchorage. A federal judge has rejected the Justice Department's request to dismiss Trump ally Steve Bannon's criminal conviction for refusing to testify before the congressional committee that investigated the January 6, 2021 attack on the U.S. Capitol. But U.S. District Judge Carl Nichols says the government is free to renew its request. The U.S. spy chief has been on a secretive trip abroad.
5: CIA Director John Ratcliffe has made a rare visit to Russia. The Kremlin says he held talks in Moscow with intelligence counterparts. Spokesman Dmitry Peskov says Ratcliffe did not meet with Vladimir Putin, but says the Russian president was immediately informed of everything, though he refused to say what was discussed. The trip comes at a time of strained relations over Russia's war in Ukraine. And Moscow has a partnership with Iran. I'm Ben Thomas.
3: This is AP News. AP correspondent Ed Donahue reports on a new drug for people with pancreatic cancer.
6: The Food and Drug Administration approved a groundbreaking new drug for advanced pancreatic cancer. It's called Diraxonrasib with the brand name Rasonq. The daily pills block a mutated protein that fuels tumor growth in more than 90% of pancreatic cancer cases. Patients who got the new treatment live for a median of 13.2 months, compared with 6.7 months for people on chemotherapy. One oncologist says this is not a cure, but it's the best option they've ever had. Pancreatic cancer is among the most deadly forms because it is hard to detect before it starts spreading to other organs. Earlier this year, former Nebraska Senator Ben Sasse described on CBS's 60 Minutes how he had less pain while taking Diraxonrasib. Ed Donahue, Washington.
3: I'm Mike Hempen, AP News.
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8: Good morning. Now your wave weather forecast for Haverhill and the Merrimack Valley. Partly cloudy skies, breezy, isolated thunderstorms for every Thursday, high around 84, south winds 15 to 25. Partly cloudy, areas of fog tonight, falling to around 70, southwest winds diminish to 5 to 15. Partly cloudy skies Friday, topping out at 85. And our weekend outlook, mostly sunny, low to mid 80s, Saturday and Sunday. I'm WHAV meteorologist James Covington. Your next wave weather in 30 minutes.
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0: It is Wave 97.9 WHAV and Cher. Good morning. It's Wind for Breakfast, and it is a Thursday morning, 63 degrees outside the WHAV building at 30 Howe Street, downtown Haverhill. Meteorologist James Covington says that it is going to be partly cloudy today, breezy, maybe an isolated thunderstorm. The high of 84, partly cloudy tonight with areas of fog, the low of 70. For tomorrow, partly cloudy, the high of 85. The weekend forecast mostly sunny. Both Saturday and Sunday, with a temperature in the low to mid-80s. And right now, James' extended forecast for Monday and Tuesday, some scattered showers, maybe thunderstorm, temperature in the low to mid-80s. Traffic-wise, 495 north and southbound in Haverhill. Well, that's moving along. 97 in Haverhill looks pretty good. And 125 Main Street does as well. MEVA Transit telling us all the buses are operating on or close to schedule. Next train from Haverhill to Boston, well, that's going to be leaving at 7:25 on International Lottery Day. Haven't played the lottery for quite some time. I've missed out on all those big jackpots. Somebody else will have to get those, I guess. But maybe I'll get a lottery ticket today, since it's a day to pay tribute to lotteries. I don't know. I think the price has gone up. When I used to play, it was $1, maybe $2. You can supersize for an extra dollar, but I think it's gone up from that. I'm not quite sure. And I never got Keno. Never understood that. 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
2: Longtime Haverhill business owner and philanthropist Peter Carboni will be roasted and toasted by the Rotary Club of Haverhill. 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
2: Good morning, and currently 63 degrees in downtown Haverhill at 6:29. The forecast for today, meteorologist James Covington. Well, he says that it is going to be partly cloudy and breezy and an isolated thunderstorm with a high of 84. We'll take a look at the full forecast following this news. I'm Gwynn Damon. Checking traffic right now, 495 north and southbound in Haverhill, moving along 97 in Haverhill. Looks pretty good. And 125 Main Street is moving along as well. MEVA Transit telling us all the buses are operating on or close to schedule. And the next train from Haverhill to Boston, that's going to be leaving at 7:25. In the news, five additional sites in Haverhill that could accommodate a so-called battery energy storage system, known as BESS, will soon be considered by the Haverhill City Council. Haverhill City Councilors put off a discussion Tuesday night about a proposed zone on Amesbury Road. In the event any such siting proposals come before the city, the council's own planning and development committee Monday appeared poised Monday night, however, to recommend other sites. A Hilldale Avenue site scored highest among both city departments and some committee members. Other options include the Broadway Business Park on Computer Drive off Route 97, Cross and Neck Roads in War Hill, and Groveland Road at the old city dump. The Hilldale Avenue site, well, that's next to New England Tractor Trailer Training School. It's owned by the Massachusetts Bay Transportation Authority and is also being considered as a layover location for MBTA commuter rail trains. Haverhill Fire Chief Christopher Sassani told subcommittee members

0: He still prefers Amesbury Road. City Environmental Health Technician Robert Moore reiterated his concern about potentially disturbing the habitat of the endangered Blanding's turtle and added worries potential worries about potential runoff from the site could contaminate Canosa Lake, the city's main water supply. Ward 2 councillor Daniel Diodani said he preferred the Hilldale location, noting both the Neck Road and Crossroad sites are near agricultural land, and any available parcels in the Computer Drive Business Park should be reserved for companies who need ready access to Interstate 495. He also noted the city is already in the process of building athletic playing fields on top of the old landfill.
1: It does seem to me that the Hilldale location seems to be a smarter location if one of these is going to come to the city, given all the information that we have here.
0: Likewise, Ward 3 Councillor Devin Ferreira concurred when asked whether the fire department is prepared to fight a fire at a battery installation. Sassati said his department reserves the right to require specific conditions once such a business is a reality. These include roads wide enough to accommodate fire equipment, paid training for his staff, and upgrades to the water system to meet the flow demand of an electrical fire.
2: They're all going to have the same fire safety issues. For us, a thermal runaway takes a copious amount of water to cool and protect other units from becoming involved in the incident. The only way to stop a runaway battery is it has to discharge its energy. So ultimately, we're never going to put out that fire. It's going to run out of energy, but we're going to prevent others from becoming involved.
0: And one negative about the Hilldale site is the one available parcel is only 15 acres, where Sassati said he believes 20 acres is the minimum necessary. However, City Solicitor Lisa Mead said councillors could include an adjacent parcel used by the tractor trailer training school.
3: The City Council's purview is not to determine whether you have available acreage, right? It's that it's permittable somewhere. And if somebody wants to do a project, they go in and they make arm's length transactions with whoever owns the properties.
0: The four members of the subcommittee, Council Vice President John Mitchison, chair of that committee, Ward 4 Councillor Melissa Lewandowski, Diodati, and Ferrara, voted to recommend the Hilldale location and provide rankings of the other five sites to the full City Council. A public hearing could take place on Tuesday, September 8th. Methuen Representative Francisco Paulino was arraigned in federal court yesterday afternoon, where he pleaded not guilty to all 11 counts brought against him for pandemic benefit fraud. Paulino faces 8 counts of wire fraud and 3 counts of unlawful monetary transactions. He was indicted on Tuesday by a grand jury, arrested yesterday morning in Lawrence, and arraigned in the afternoon at the Moakley Courthouse in Boston. Federal public defender stood beside Paulino in court on Wednesday. Judge David Hennessy notes, since the second-term Democrats' counsel is based in Washington, D.C., the defense attorney listed on Paulino's indictment could not immediately be reached Wednesday and did not respond to a request for comment. Paulino is due back in court October 7th. He faces Democrat Selena Reyes of Lawrence in the September 1st primary for the 16th Essex District seat that he holds. And Kevin Moore was recently named Essex County Habitat for Humanity's new executive director. Essex County Habitat Board President Tina Bennick said that the board was impressed by Moore's deep habitat experience, collaborative leadership style, and unwavering commitment to the organization's mission. Bennick said, quote, "Kevin has dedicated his career to Habitat for Humanity and understands every aspect of the organization, from construction and family partnerships to restore operations and community collaboration. His experience, vision, and passion make him the ideal leader to guide Essex County Habitat to its next chapter of growth and impact." Moore's Habitat journey began as a college student volunteer while earning his degree in public and community service studies from Providence College. Over the past 18 years, Moore held progressively senior leadership roles with Habitat for Humanity affiliates in Connecticut and Rhode Island. Most recently, he served as chief operating officer for Habitat for Humanity of coastal Fairfield County, overseeing construction, family services, and restore operations. Habitat for Humanity is currently completing a duplex at 41 Curtis Street in Haverhill.
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0: In recognition of National Nonprofit Day, Pentucket Bank and the Pentucket Bank Charitable Foundation recently celebrated nonprofit organizations, schools, and community partners whose work strengthens the Merrimack Valley in southern New Hampshire. The foundation's most recent round of grants approved at its June meeting awarded $49,500 to 11 nonprofits and community organizations, ranging from financial literacy and housing resources to education, veteran services, arts and environmental programming, and community spaces. Among recipients were Age Span, Lawrence Community Works, and Merrimack Valley Housing Partnership, supporting financial literacy and housing-related initiatives, and Operation Delta Dog, that provides services to veterans. Capital and building projects include a commercial kitchen at Esperanza Academy, a playground at Fisk Elementary School, and new teen room at the Merrimack Public Library. Additional grants support a student internship at Notre Dame Cristo Rey High School, arts and environmental education at Friends of VZ, scholarships through the Haverhill Performing Arts Workshop, and programming at the Haverhill Farmers Market. Pentucket Bank President and CEO and Pentucket Bank Charitable Foundation President Steve Jaskolevich said, quote, "Every grant represents an investment in the strength and vitality of our communities. We're fortunate to work alongside so many organizations that are making a meaningful difference every day." Organizations may submit a request for proposal through an online grant portal that's listed at whav.net. The application deadlines are December 31st, April 30th, and September 30th for consideration at the foundation's February, May, and October board meetings. In WHAV sports, the Red Sox lost to the Marlins last night 4-0. Sox are off tonight, and they open up a series in New York tomorrow night against the Yankees. And the New England Patriots wrap up their preseason schedule tonight on the road at Cleveland when they play the Browns. Currently in downtown Haverhill, the temperature is 63 degrees at 6:39. There's always more in the next newscast and at WHAV.net, where you can sign up for the Wavelengths local news e-newspaper. From the Edwin V. Johnson Newsroom, this is Wynn Damon.
5: AP Sports, I'm Donna Warder. Kyle Schwarber hit his 40th home run, and the Phillies shut out the Mariners 6-0 Wednesday night. Freddy Peralta pitched 6 scoreless innings and picked up his first win with his new team as Tampa Bay beat Detroit 3-0. The Padres beat the Pirates 3-0. The Guardians 4, Angels 3, Reds 10, Giants 9, the Marlins 4, Red Sox 0, the Blue Jays 3, the Royals 0, the Yankees 9, the Astros 3, the Brewers 8, the Mets 1. Karolina Mukova and Jakub Minshik won the U.S. Open mixed doubles title Wednesday night, beating Belinda Bencic and Flavio Cabolli 6-3, 1-6, 10-6. The NFL will play a record 9 games internationally this season. They include 3 cities hosting for the first time: Melbourne, Australia, Rio de Janeiro, and Paris. Donna Warder, AP Sports.
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6: Good morning. Now your wave weather forecast for Haverhill and the Merrimack Valley. Partly cloudy skies, breezy, isolated thunderstorms for every Thursday, high around 84, south winds 15 to 25. Partly cloudy areas of fog tonight, falling to around 70, southwest winds diminish to 5 to 15. Partly cloudy skies Friday, topping out at 85. And our weekend outlook, mostly sunny, low to mid 80s, Saturday and Sunday. I'm WHAV meteorologist James Covington. Your next wave weather in 30 minutes.

0: I've been accused of that. Hey, it's Win for Breakfast right here on the Wave, 97.9 WHAV. Currently 63 degrees outside the WHAV building at 30 Howe Street, downtown Haverhill. Meteorologist James Covington says that for today, partly cloudy skies, breezy, maybe an isolated thunderstorm, and the high of 84. Tonight, partly cloudy, areas of fog, the low of 70. For tomorrow, partly cloudy and 85. The weekend forecast, mostly sunny, Saturday and Sunday, and the temperature in the low to mid-80s both days. And right now, his extended forecast, scattered showers and thunderstorms Monday and Tuesday, and the high in the low to mid-80s. Traffic-wise, 495 north and southbound through Haverhill, moving along. 97 in Haverhill looks pretty good. 125 Main Street, just a tad slow, right around the lights near the Plateau Line, also in the downtown area. MEVA Transit telling us all the buses are operating on or close to schedule. And the next train from Haverhill to Boston, that is going to be leaving at 7:25. Oh, tonight's the last night in the series of the Team Haverhill Thursday Night Live Concert Series. And it gets underway at the Bradford Common. And that will be from 6 until 8. The opening band, the Andrew McManus Band, is going to be warming up the stage for the Danielle Maranglia and the Glory Junkies. So that's tonight, 6 until 8. And that's the final event for the summer's Team Haverhill's Thursday Night Live Concert Series. It's kind of sad. Now, early voting for the primary that's going to be taking place on Tuesday. That continues on today at Haverhill City Hall in the basement. And that will be opening up this morning at 8 o'clock until 4 o'clock this afternoon. 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
1: Today is August 27th. On this day in 1918, two sailors housed at Boston's Commonwealth Pier reported to sick bay. The men were the first Americans stricken with a strain of influenza that would prove far more dangerous than the German army. By the end of the week, 100 new cases a day were being reported among the sailors at the pier. The disease spread with terrifying speed through both the military and civilian populations. In the next 24 weeks, the epidemic would affect more than 25 million Americans. More than 675,000 would not survive the illness. The flu would take far more lives than the war then raging in Europe. Worldwide, between 50 and 100 million people would die before the epidemic abated in December. For more about this and other Mass Moments, go online to massmoments.org. 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
1: Good morning. 62 degrees right now in downtown Haverhill at 7 o'clock. And the forecast for today, meteorologist James Covington says it's going to be partly cloudy, breezy, an isolated thunderstorm, high of 84. We'll take a look at the full forecast following this news. I'm Wynn Damon. Checking traffic right now, 495 north and southbound through Haverhill. Moving along, 97 in Haverhill looks pretty good. 125 Main Street, a little slow around the lights near the Plasto Line. Also in the downtown area at Winter and Main. MEVA Transit telling us all the buses are operating on or close to schedule. And the next train from Haverhill to Boston, that's going to be leaving at 7:25. In the news, a coalition of city officials, businesses, and nonprofit aid groups say that they will be warming hearts and homes one can at a time with a Super September food drive to restock food shelves before winter. Super September food drive, organized in partnership with Somebody Cares New England, has set a goal of collecting 5,000 cans and boxes of soup to help those in need. Donations, which may be made at community events and locations throughout the city, will be distributed by Somebody Cares, 411 Cares, All Saints Parish, Emmaus, Common Grounds, Sacred Hearts, Liz Murphy Open Hand, Calvary Baptist Church, and Veterans Outreach Center. At-large City Councilor Thomas Sullivan outlined the concept Tuesday night before his colleagues.
2: The reason we're doing soup, actually chilies and chowders during the month of September, is we've come to find out that food pantries in the area have a hard time getting volumes of soup and chilies and chowders for the winter months. So we thought this would fill a void.
1: Besides Sullivan, the drive is being spearheaded by Mayor Melinda Barrett and Ward 4 Councilor Melissa Lewandowski on the city side. Somebody Cares New England Community Liaison and Food Pantry Director Nomsa Enku and Jillian Melvin, Cindy Franzone Ryan, and Elizabeth the Liberty, residents and volunteers, Tasha Kinsman Ryan, owner of Dependable Kid Care and a community volunteer, retired educator Diane Conley and Ellen Roche, Robin McKeon, and Nikki Mori, Business Insiders Club. The first citywide collection will be taking place Saturday, September 19th, between 9 and 1 at the Somebody Cares tent at the Haverhill Farmers Market on Bradford Common and Haverhill Wolfstock 2026. And that's also on Saturday, September 19th, from 10 to 3 at Chris's Farm Stand at 436 Salem Street. During the month of September, ongoing drop sites include Haverhill City Hall, Haverhill Police and Fire Departments, Haverhill Public Library, the Haverhill Chamber of Commerce, Pentucket Bank, Haverhill Bank, Service Credit Union, the YMCA, Choice Fitness, Academy Lanes, Far Corners Golf Course, Murphy's Garrison Golf, Brantford Country Club, the Crescent Yacht Club, the Hill Downtown Tavern, Maria's Restaurant, Cedars Foods, Carter's Ice Cream, Garibaldi Club, Chris's Farm Stand, Dunkin' Donuts on River Street, Auto Fair Subaru, Azul, Peddler's Daughter, STEM, McDaddy's, Drop Cafe, and Dependable Kid Care, Dependable Daycare. Laura Hastings is the new Dean of Workforce Development at Northern Essex Community College. Hastings brings more than 20 years of government experience and more than a decade spent creating opportunities to meet workforce needs at the local, state, and federal levels, and she'll be working to expand existing partnerships and explore new avenues to increase access to career and technical education in the Merrimack Valley. Northern Essex Vice President of Institutional Advancement and Workforce and Academic Innovation. Allison Dolan Wilson says, quote, Laura comes to NECC at a pivotal time for corporate and community education and workforce development. This is a growing and important area for the college as we continue to respond to the most immediate workforce needs of the Merrimack Valley. Laura not only brings deep experience in developing programs, but also important connections and strategic insights at the state and federal levels. Hastings began her focus on workforce development at Real Jobs Rhode Island. More recently, she was the workforce development lead for the U.S. Department of Energy's Wind Energy Technologies Office, and then led workforce efforts at the Northeast Microelectronics Coalition. Hastings oversees the Center for Corporate and Community Education, which offers business and professional development courses and trainings aligned with the area's most high-demand industries. The most recent development is the creation of a new state-of-the-art 1,500-square-foot HVAC mini-split heat pump training facility on the Haverhill campus. It'll expand and complement an existing HVAC lab at Whittier Regional Vocational Technical High School. Hastings adds, quote, the way we approach education is more than just a degree, or sometimes not even a degree at all. Community college is a community resource, and we have the opportunity to add value to all of our communities. Haverhill's Quezada family last Sunday completed the Boston Triathlon. And Haverhill High School sports, well, they are preparing for the fall with a new registration system. Haverhill residents Yonatan Quezada and his 20-year-old son, Sean, completed the Boston Triathlon sprint distance race last Sunday as a push assistant duo with a final time of 2 hours, 11 minutes, and 20 seconds. Their participation marked the first push assist entry at the Boston Triathlon since 2019. As WHAV previously reported, after completing the Boston Marathon 3 times together, the father and son took on a new challenge that included a swim in Dorchester Bay, followed by the bike and run portions of the race together. Andrea Cox of Boxford finished as the top woman with a time of 1 hour, 9 minutes, and 37 seconds. And the Haverhill High School fall sports season started this past Monday. Sports offered this fall include cheerleading and cross country, field hockey, football, golf, rowing, soccer, girls swim and dive, unified basketball, and girls volleyball. This year, the Haverhill High School Athletic Department is using finalforms.com, an online form and data management service that all student athletes are required to use. All tryout practice schedules and registration information can be found by following haverhillhillies.com. Haverhill High asks that anyone with questions contact Athletic Director Thomas O'Brien by calling 978-374-5732 or emailing athletics@haverhill-ps.org. And Senator Barry Feingold, along with a working group on youth sports, released 11 recommendations to meet challenges facing youth sports today. A working group set out to examine access and affordability of youth sports, safety standards, coaching requirements, equity across communities, facility availability and quality, getting private equity out of youth sports, and barriers to participation, such as costs and transportation. To address these challenges, the working group recommended a comprehensive statewide approach built around accountability, safety, education, and equitable access. Feingold said of the group's goal, quote, a fair sports system opens doors for every child, not just those who can afford pay-play models. The report said, quote, collectively, these recommendations would modernize youth sports governance in Massachusetts without regulating the rules of individual sports. In WHAV sports, the Red Sox lost to the Marlins last night 4-0. Sox are off tonight. They open up a series with the Yankees in New York tomorrow night. And the Patriots wrap up their preseason schedule tonight on the road when they play the Cleveland Browns. Currently 62 degrees in downtown Haverhill at 7:09. There's always more in the next newscast and at WHAV.net, where you can sign up for the Wavelengths local news e-newspaper. From the Edwin V. Johnson Newsroom, this is Wynn Damon.
3: AP News, I'm Mike Hempen. Rescue teams are searching for hundreds of missing people along the Nepal-Tibet border. A glacier collapse sent a deadly wall of water and mud several stories high through communities a day earlier. Video shows people running before the floodwaters swallowed them up and washed out buildings and bridges. At least 273 people were killed. More than 1,300 are missing. Investigators are sifting for evidence at a burned Montana home where eight family members were killed.
4: In Billings, Montana, Alan Smith killed eight of his relatives at a Sunday dinner, then shot himself after being confronted by law enforcement.
5: There were shots fired at this location with responders on scene.
4: Dispatch audio courtesy Broadcastify.com. Yellowstone County Sheriff Kent O'Donnell says about 20 minutes passed between the first 911 call and the time a man who turned out to be the suspect was found. Brad Ireland, whose ex-wife and two children were killed, says Smith had been told to move out of the residence weeks earlier. The victims included Smith's grandmother, his parents, his younger sister Megan J. Carey, her two children, and her two stepchildren. Megan's second husband, Adam J. Carey, says he's been told his 12-year-old daughter, Charlotte, was the one who dialed 911, but she did not survive. I'm Jennifer King.
3: A judge has refused to dismiss Steve Bannon's contempt conviction case.
6: A federal judge has rejected the Justice Department's request to dismiss Trump ally Steve Bannon's criminal conviction, refusing to testify before the congressional committee that investigated a mob's January 6th 2021 attack on the U.S. Capitol. U.S. District Judge Carl Nichols ruled that prosecutors failed to properly explain their motivations for seeking the dismissal of Bannon's indictment. However, the judge says the government is free to renew its request. Bannon already served a four-month prison term after a jury convicted him of contempt of Congress. I'm Lisa Dwyer.
3: This is AP News. More cereals are ditching artificial colors.
7: General Mills says it is removing artificial dyes from all its cereals in the U.S. That includes Lucky Charms.
8: Frosted Lucky Charms!
9: Magically delicious.
7: And Trix.
10: Orangey orange, grapey purple, raspberry red. What? Lime green? Wow, lime green! Now Trix is fruitier!
7: The shift will be to fruit and vegetable-based dyes and colors derived from spices like paprika and turmeric to keep their bright colors. General Mills says 90% of its retail products are free of artificial dyes. Products that still have them, including some Betty Crocker cake mixes and fruit roll-ups, will transition to natural dyes by the end of next year. Rival Kellogg says it will remove artificial colors from all its cereals in the U.S. by the end of this year. I'm Ed Donahue.
3: I'm Mike Hempen, AP News.
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12: Good morning. Now your wave weather forecast for Haverhill and the Merrimack Valley. Partly cloudy skies, breezy, isolated thunderstorms for every Thursday, the high around 84, south winds 15 to 25. Partly cloudy, areas of fog tonight, falling to around 70, southwest winds diminish to 5 to 15. Partly cloudy skies Friday, topping out at 85. And our weekend outlook, mostly sunny, low to mid 80s, Saturday and Sunday. I'm WHAV meteorologist James Covington. Your next wave weather in 30 minutes.
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0: It is the Wave, 97.9 WHAV. Hey, good morning. It is wind for breakfast right here on the Wave, and currently 62 degrees outside the WHAV building at 30 Howe Street, downtown Haverhill. Meteorologist James Covington is telling us that today it's going to be partly cloudy, breezy, and an isolated thunderstorm with a high of 84. Partly cloudy tonight, areas of fog, the low of 70 for tomorrow. Partly cloudy and the high of 85. And the weekend forecast, mostly sunny, and the temperature in the low to mid-80s both Saturday and Sunday. And right now, James, extended forecast, scatter showers, thunderstorms on Monday and Tuesday with a temperature in the low to mid-80s. Traffic-wise, 495 north and southbound in Haverhill. Well, it's moving along. 97 in Haverhill looks pretty good. And 125 Main Street, a little slow around the lights in the downtown area. Mava Transit telling us all of the buses are operating on or close to schedule. And the very next train from Haverhill to Boston, well, that's going to be leaving at 7:25. The one after that is going to be at 8:27. Always like to take a look at birthdays and anniversaries. And let's see, born on this date was Lyndon Baines Johnson, LBJ, 36th President of the United States, 1908. Fashion designer Tom Ford with a born on this date, 1961. And also born on this date, Pee Wee Herman, Paul Rubens, 1952. He has passed away, but he would have been 74 years old today. Talking about passing away, it was on this date back in 1964 that Gracie Allen passed away, and Brian Epstein, the manager of the Beatles, passed away in 1967, and the blues musician Stevie Ray Vaughan in 1990. It was a warm day on this date in Buffalo, New York. Temperatures hit 99 degrees. It's warm for this time of year. That was 1948. And Hurricane Irene made landfall near Cape Lookout, North Carolina on this date back in 2011. And the first autogyro loop-the-loop was performed in public in Cleveland on this date, 1932. It is wind for breakfast here on the Wave, 97.9 WHAV.
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3: AP Sports, I'm Donna Warder. Kyle Schwarber hit his 40th home run, and the Phillies shut out the Mariners 6-0 Wednesday night. Freddy Peralta pitched six scoreless innings and picked up his first win with his new team as Tampa Bay beat Detroit 3-0. The Padres beat the Pirates 3-0. The Guardians 4, Angels 3, Reds 10, Giants 9, the Marlins 4, Red Sox 0, the Blue Jays 3, the Royals 0, the Yankees 9, the Astros 3, the Brewers 8, the Mets 1. Karolina Mukova and Jakub Minšić won the U.S. Open mixed doubles title Wednesday night, beating Belinda Bencic and Flavio Cabolli 6-3, 1-6, 10-6. The NFL will play a record 9 games internationally this season. They include 3 cities hosting for the first time: Melbourne, Australia, Rio de Janeiro, and Paris. Donna Warder, AP Sports.
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1: Good morning. 63 degrees right now in downtown Haverhill at 731. The forecast for today. Meteorologist James Covington says it's going to be partly cloudy, breezy, isolated thunderstorm at a high of 84. We'll take a look at the full forecast following this news. I'm Wynn Damon. Checking traffic right now, 495 northbound through Haverhill, moving along on the southbound side. It's slow from 113 down to the Ward Hill Connector. 97 in Haverhill, a little bit slow right around Lafayette Square. 125 Main Street, slow around the lights between 495 and Plasto. Also in the downtown area at the intersection of Winter and Main Street and the Basselier Bridge. Viva Transit telling us

0: All the buses are operating on or close to schedule, and the next train from Haverhill to Boston is going to be leaving at 8:27. In the news, five additional sites in Haverhill that could accommodate a so-called battery energy storage system, or BESS, will soon be considered by the Haverhill City Council. Haverhill City Councilors put off a discussion Tuesday night about a proposed zone on Amesbury Road. In the event any such siting proposals come before the city, the council's own Planning and Development Committee Monday appeared poised Monday night, however, to recommend other sites. A Hilldale Avenue site scored highest among both city department and subcommittee members. Other options include the Broadway Business Park on Computer Drive off Route 97, Cross and Neck Roads in Ward Hill, and Groveland Road at the Old City Dump. The Hilldale Avenue site is next to New England Tractor Trailer Training School. It's owned by the Massachusetts Bay Transportation Authority and is also being considered as a layover location for MBTA commuter rail trains. Haverhill Fire Chief Christopher Sassani told subcommittee members they still prefer Amesbury Road. City Environmental Health Technician Robert Moore reiterated his concern about potentially disturbing the habitat of the endangered Blanding's turtle and added worries about potential runoff from the site could contaminate Canosa Lake, the city's main water supply. Ward 2 Councilor Daniel Diodati said he prefers the Hilldale location, noting both the Neck Road and Crossroad sites are near agricultural land, and any available parcels in the Computer Drive Business Park should be reserved for companies who need ready access to Interstate 495. He also noted that the city is already in the process of building athletic playing fields on top of the old landfill.
1: It does seem to me that the Hilldale location seems to be a smarter location if one of these is going to come to the city, given all the information that we have here.
0: Likewise, Ward 3 Councilor Devin Ferreira concurred. When asked whether the fire department is prepared to fight a fire at a battery installation, Sassati said his department reserves the right to require specific conditions once such a business is a reality. These include roads wide enough to accommodate fire equipment, paid training for his staff, and upgrades to the water system to meet the flow demand of an electrical fire.
2: They're all going to have the same fire safety issues. For us, a thermal runaway takes a copious amount of water to cool and protect other units from becoming involved in the incident. The only way to stop a runaway battery is it has to discharge its energy. So ultimately, we're never going to put out that fire. It's going to run out of energy, but we're going to prevent others from becoming involved.
0: One negative about the Hilldale site is the one available parcel is only 15 acres, where Sassati said he believes 20 acres is the minimum necessary. However, City Solicitor Lisa Mead said councilors could include an adjacent parcel used by the Tractor Trailer Training School.
3: The City Council's purview is not to determine whether you have available acreage, right? It's that it's permittable somewhere. And if somebody wants to do a project, they go in and they make arm's length transactions with whoever owns the properties.
0: The four members of the committee, Council Vice President John Mitchison, Chairman, Ward 4 Councilor Melissa Lewandowski, Diodati, and Ferreira, voted to recommend the Hilldale location and provide rankings of the other five sites to the full City Council. A public hearing could take place on Tuesday, September 8th. Methuen Representative Francisco Paulino was arraigned in federal court yesterday afternoon, where he pleaded not guilty to all 11 counts brought against him for pandemic benefit fraud. Paulino faces 8 counts of wire fraud and 3 counts of unlawful monetary transactions. He was indicted Tuesday by a grand jury, arrested yesterday morning in Lawrence, and arraigned in the afternoon at the Moakley Courthouse in Boston. A federal public defender stood beside Paulino in court yesterday. Judge David Hennessy notes, since the second-term Democrats' counsel is based in Washington, D.C., the defense attorney listed on Paulino's indictment. He could not immediately be reached on Wednesday and did not respond to a request for comment. Paulino's due back in court October 7th. He faces Democrat Selena Reyes of Lawrence in the September 1st primary for the 16th Essex District seat that he holds. Kevin Moore was recently named Essex County Habitat for Humanity's new executive director. Essex County Habitat Board President Tina Bennick said that the board was impressed by Moore's deep habitat experience, collaborative leadership style, and unwavering commitment to the organization's mission. Bennick said, quote, Kevin has dedicated his career to Habitat for Humanity and understands every aspect of the organization, from construction and family partnerships to restore operations and community collaboration. His experience, vision, and passion make him the ideal leader to guide Essex County Habitat into its next chapter of growth and impact. Moore's Habitat journey began as a college student volunteer while earning his degree in public and community service studies from Providence College. Over the past 18 years, Moore held progressively senior leadership roles with Habitat for Humanity affiliates in Connecticut and Rhode Island. Most recently, he served as chief operating officer for Habitat for Humanity of coastal Fairfield County, overseeing construction, family services, and restore operations. Habitat for Humanity is currently completing a duplex at 41 Curtis Street in Haverhill. 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
0: In recognition of National Nonprofit Day, Pentucket Bank and the Pentucket Bank Charitable Foundation recently celebrated nonprofit organizations, schools, and community partners whose work strengthened the Merrimack Valley in southern New Hampshire. The foundation's most recent round of grants approved at its June meeting awarded $49,000 to 11 nonprofit and community organizations, ranging from financial literacy and housing resources to education, veteran services, arts and environmental programming, and community spaces. Among recipients were Age Span, Lawrence Community Works, and Merrimack Valley Housing Partnership, supporting financial literacy and housing-related initiatives, and Operation Delta Dog that provides services to veterans. Capital and building projects include a commercial kitchen at Esperanza Academy, a playground at Fisk Elementary School, and a new teen room at the Merrimack Public Library. Additional grants support a student internship at Notre Dame Cristo Rey High School, arts and environmental education at Friends of VC, scholarships through the Haverhill Performing Arts Workshop, and programming at the Haverhill Farmers Market. Pentucket Bank President and CEO and Pentucket Bank Charitable Foundation President Stephen Jaskolevich said, quote, every grant represents an investment in the strength and vitality of our communities. We're fortunate to work alongside so many organizations that are making a meaningful difference every day. Organizations may submit a request for proposal through an online grant portal that you can find at whav.net. Application deadlines are December 31st, April 30th, and September 30th for consideration at the foundation's February, May, and October board meetings. In WHAV sports, the Red Sox lost to the Marlins last night, 4-0. Sox are off tonight. They open up a series with the Yankees in New York tomorrow night. And tonight, the Patriots wrap up their preseason schedule on the road, taking on the Cleveland Browns. Currently 63 degrees in downtown Haverhill at 7:40. There's always more in the next newscast and at WHAV.net, where you can sign up for the Wavelengths local news e-newspaper. From the Edwin V. Johnson Newsroom, this is Wynn Damon.
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7: I'm Mike Hempen with an AP News Minute. A judge has denied Minnesota's bid to extradite an ICE officer wanted on assault charges.
8: A federal judge has refused to order Texas to extradite Immigration and Customs Enforcement Officer Christian Castro. Castro is charged in Minnesota with assault and falsely reporting a crime, accused of shooting 24-year-old Julio Cesar Sosa Celis in the leg at a Minneapolis home in January. Castro is also charged with falsely accusing Sosa Celis and another man of attacking an ICE officer under Texas law and barring extradition. Castro must be released after 90 days of detention, which is Thursday. Minnesota officials say they believe Castro could flee to Mexico. I'm Lisa Dwyer.
7: A federal judge will consider whether to free Andrew and Tristan Tate from a Miami detention center while they challenge extradition to the United Kingdom. I'm Mike Hempen.
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11: Good morning. Now your Wave Weather forecast for Haverhill and the Merrimack Valley. Partly cloudy skies, breezy, isolated thunderstorms for every Thursday, the high around 84, south winds 15 to 25. Partly cloudy, areas of fog tonight, falling to around 70, southwest winds diminish to 5 to 15. Partly cloudy skies Friday, topping out at 85. And our weekend outlook, mostly sunny, low to mid 80s, Saturday and Sunday. I'm WHAV meteorologist James Covington. Your next Wave Weather in 30 minutes.
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0: It is Wave 97.9 WHAV, Paul Revere and the Raiders. I always thought Mark Lindsay was Paul Revere, but I was wrong. Me being wrong. Imagine that. Was he the drummer? I think Paul Revere was the drummer. And Mark Lindsay was Mark Lindsay. Right now, 63 degrees outside the WHAV building at 30 Howe Street, downtown Haverhill. Maybe Paul Revere was the keyboardist. Not quite sure. We'll have to send out the WHAV investigation team and see what's going on. Anyway, they don't perform anymore. What do we have going on? Well, Mark Lindsay does. See how easily I get distracted. 63 degrees outside the WHAV building at 30 Howe Street, downtown Haverhill. Meteorologist James Covington says that it is going to be partly cloudy today, breezy, with an isolated thunderstorm, the high of 84. Tonight, partly cloudy, areas of fog, the low of 70. Tomorrow, being Friday, it's going to be partly cloudy and a high of 85. The weekend forecast mostly sunny and the temperature in the low to mid 80s Saturday and Sunday. And then many kids start to go back to school next week. Oh, gosh. The extended forecast for Monday and Tuesday. Right now, James says scattered showers, maybe a thunderstorm, and the temperature in the low to mid-80s. Traffic-wise, the 495 northbound in Haverhill moving along on the southbound side. It slows down from 97 down to the Ward Hill connector. 97 itself looks pretty good. And 125 Main Street, a little slow around the lights near the Plateau line, also in the downtown area, which happens to be at the intersection of Winter and Main, and Bachelor Bridge, a little bit slow there as well. MEVA Transit telling us all the buses are operating on or close to schedule, and the next train from Haverhill to Boston, that's going to be at 8:27. Well, besides the early voting going on today, early voting is going to be opening up in the basement of Haverhill City Hall in about 10 minutes or so. Maybe 12. You can set your clock to it. But some other things are going on today as well. The Museum of Printing in Haverhill offering an art workshop today. And that is going to be getting underway at 10 o'clock, I believe. Historic printing using the museum's historic collection of type and woodcuts. So that's going to be taking place at the Museum of Printing in Haverhill today on Thornton Avenue. And if you like to take the bus there, you could do that. MEVA Transit's bus route number one is the one that takes you past Thornton Avenue. Workshops are $10. If you're interested in registering, you can always listen and take a look at the website museumofprinting.org. And we're talking with Tracy Fuller yesterday, concerning about the roast and toast for the Haverhill Rotary Club, but you know that Tracy's also the executive director, regional executive director for the YMCA in Haverhill, and she has a golf tournament. Well, it's not her golf tournament, but the Y is going to be putting on a golf tournament, and that's going to be happening tomorrow at the Bradford Country Club, and they would love to have you involved. You can get more information by emailing Tracy at FullerT@NorthShoreYMCA.com. It's a morning event, so you get the rest of the afternoon, you get the rest of the afternoon off, or maybe get an early start to the weekend. Who knows? They also will be having raffles, mulligan sales, and all types of stuff. And it's $200 for individual golfers, $800 for a foursome, and it includes the golf and the breakfast, lunch, and merchandise. It's a great deal. 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
1: 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The shorter dwarf chevelure grows 4 to 6 feet high and wide. 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Water thoroughly when the top inch of soil is dry, and don't let the plant sit in excess water that can lead to root rot. Chevelure prefers warm temperatures between 65 and 70 degrees, and leaves turn black and drop when the plant is exposed to temperatures of 50 degrees or colder. Avoid drafts of hot and cold air from heat and air conditioner vents, windows, and doors that can cause leaf drop. Keep it out of the reach of cats and dogs, as this plant causes intense mouth and throat discomfort when eaten. Check out our website for this and other gardening tips. 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
0: 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An important part of the program is talking with area newsmakers, giving you a direct link on the latest information on what's happening in the greater Haverhill area. Recently, I spoke with Haverhill artist Pixie Yates about a program she's doing in conjunction with the Haverhill Cultural Council and the YMCA.
5: My flowers, I just put paint down, let it dry, add another layer of color, see what happens, that maybe add some pen and ink brush marks to define some shapes. 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Like, you just put the color, and I'm like, I really don't know.
0: 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And around 8:45, I'll be talking with Noah Berger, administrator for MEVA Transit. 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
2: Good morning. Currently 65 degrees in downtown Haverhill at 8:01. And the forecast for today, meteorologist James Covington says it's going to be partly cloudy, breezy, maybe an isolated thunderstorm, and a high of 84 degrees. We'll take a look at the full forecast following this news. I'm Wynn Damon. Checking traffic right now, 495 northbound through Haverhill, moving along on the southbound side. A little bit slow from 97 down past the Ward Hill Connector. 97 in Haverhill itself looks pretty good. 125 Main Street, a little slow in the downtown area, right around the intersection of Winter and Main Street, also on the Basilier Bridge. MEVA Transit telling us all the buses are operating on or close to schedule, and the next train from Haverhill to Boston, that's going to be leaving at 8:27. In the news, a coalition of city officials, businesses, and nonprofit aid groups say that they will be warming hearts and homes one can at a time with a Super September food drive to restock food shelves before winter. Super September Food Drive, organized in partnership with Somebody Cares New England, has set a goal of collecting 5,000 cans and boxes of soup to help those in need. Donations, which may be made at community events and locations throughout the city, will be distributed by Somebody Cares, 411 Cares, All Saints Parish, Emmaus, Common Grounds, Sacred Hearts, Liz Murphy Open Hand, the Calvary Baptist Church, and Veterans Outreach Center. At large, City Councilor Tom Sullivan outlined the concept Tuesday night before his colleagues.
3: The reason we're doing soup, actually chilies and chowders during the month of September, is we've come to find out that food pantries in the area have a hard time getting volumes of soup and chilies and chowders for the winter months. So we thought this would fill a void.
2: Besides Sullivan, the drive is being spearheaded by Mayor Melinda Barrett and Ward 4 Councilor Melissa Lewandowski on the city side. Somebody Cares New England, Community Liaison and Food Pantry Director Nomsa Enku, and Jillian Melvin, Cindy Franzone Ryan, and Elizabeth LaLiberty, residents and volunteers. Tasha Kinsman Ryan, owner of Dependable Kid Care and a community volunteer. Retired educator Diane Conley and Ellen Roche, Robin McKeon, and Nikki Morey, Business Insiders Club. The first citywide collections are going to be taking place on Saturday, September 19th, between 9 and 1 at the Somebody Cares tent at the Haverhill Farmers Market on Bradford Common, and Haverhill Wolfstock 2026, also on Saturday, September 19th, from 10 to 3 at Chris's Farm Stand, 436 Salem Street. During the month of September, ongoing drop sites include Haverhill City Hall, Haverhill Police and Fire Departments, Haverhill Public Library, the Haverhill Chamber of Commerce, Pentucket Bank and Haverhill Bank, Service Credit Union, the YMCA, Choice Fitness, Academy Lanes, Far Corners Golf Course, Murphy's Garrison Golf, Bradford Country Club, and the Crescent Yacht Club, The Hill, Downtown Tavern, Maria's Restaurant, Cedars Foods, Carter's Ice Cream, Garibaldi Club, Chris's Farm Stand, Dunkin' Donuts on River Street, Auto Fair Subaru, Azul, The Peddler's Daughter, Stem, Mac Daddy's, Drop Cafe, and Dependable Kid Care, Dependable Dag Care. Well, Laura Hastings is the new Dean of Workforce Development at Northern Essex Community College. Hastings brings more than 20 years of government experience, more than a decade spent creating opportunities to meet workforce needs at the local, state, and federal levels. She'll be working to expand existing partnerships and explore new avenues to increase access to career and technical education in the Merrimack Valley. Northern Essex Vice President of Institutional Advancement and Workforce and Academic Innovation, Allison Dolan Wilson, says, quote, Laura comes to NECC at a pivotal time for corporate and community education and workforce development. This is a growing and important area for the college as we continue to respond to the most immediate workforce needs of the Merrimack Valley. Laura not only brings deep experience in developing programs, but also important connections and strategic insights at the state and federal levels. Hastings began her focus on workforce development at Real Jobs Rhode Island. More recently, she was the workforce development lead for the U.S. Department of Energy's Wind Energy Technologies Office, and then led workforce efforts at the Northeast Microelectronics Coalition. Hastings oversees the Center for Corporate and Community Education, which offers business and professional development courses and trainings aligned with the area's most high-demand industries. The most recent development is the creation of a new state-of-the-art 1,500-square-foot HVAC mini-split heat pump training facility on the Haverhill campus. It will expand and complement an existing HVAC lab at Whittier Regional Vocational Technical High School. Hastings adds, quote, "The way we approach education is more than just a degree, or sometimes not even a degree at all. Community college is a community resource, and we have the opportunity to add value to all of our communities." Haverhill's Quezada family last Sunday completed the Boston Triathlon and Haverhill High School sports. Well, they're preparing for the fall with a new registration system. Haverhill residents Yonatan Quezada and his 20-year-old son Sean completed the Boston Triathlon sprint distance race last Sunday as a push assistant duo. With a final time of 2 hours, 11 minutes, and 20 seconds, their participation marked the first push-assist entry at the Boston Triathlon since 2019. As WHAV previously reported, after completing the Boston Marathon 3 times together, the father and son took on a new challenge that included a swim in Dorchester Bay, followed by the bike and run portions of the race together. Andrea Cox of Boxford finished as the top woman with a time of 1 hour, 9 minutes, and 37 seconds. And the Haverhill High School fall sports season started this past Monday. Sports offered this fall include cheerleading and cross-country, field hockey, football, golf, rowing, soccer, girls swim and dive, unified basketball, and girls volleyball. This year, the Haverhill High School Athletic Department is using finalforms.com, an online forms and data management service that all student athletes are required to use. All tryout practice schedules and registration information can be found by following haverhillhillies.com. Haverhill High asks that anyone with questions contact Athletic Director Thomas O'Brien by calling 978-374-5732 or emailing athletics@haverhill-ps.org. And State Senator Barry Feingold, along with a working group on youth sports, released 11 recommendations to meet challenges facing youth sports today. This working group set out to examine access and affordability of youth sports, safety standards, coaching requirements, equity across communities, facility availability and quality, getting private equity out of youth sports, and barriers to participate, such as cost and transportation. To address these challenges, the working group recommended a comprehensive statewide approach built around accountability, safety, education, and equitable access. Feingold said of the group's goal, quote, "A fair sports system opens doors for every child, not just those who can afford pay-play models." The report said, quote, "Collectively, these recommendations would modernize youth sports governance in Massachusetts without regulating the rules of individual sports." In WHAV sports, the Red Sox, they lost to the Miami Marlins last night 4-0. Sox are off tonight. They open up a series with the Yankees in New York tomorrow night. It's a big series for them. And the Patriots wrap up their preseason schedule tonight on the road, taking on the Cleveland Browns. Currently 65 degrees in downtown Haverhill at 810. There's always more in the next newscast and at WHAV.net, where you can sign up for the Wavelengths local news e-newspaper. From the Edwin V. Johnson Newsroom, this is Wind Amon.
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5: AP News, I'm Mike Hempen. AP correspondent Kieran Shamus reports on deadly flooding in Nepal.
6: Over 1,000 people have been left missing on the Nepal-China border after a series of floods caused by a glacier collapse swept through the area. Rescue teams in Nepal are scrambling after a catastrophic and deadly torrent of floods and mud swept through several communities, leaving hundreds of people dead. More than 1,300 remain missing, including foreigners and pilgrims. Hundreds of residents across the Himalayan region were displaced. Videos of the tragedy showed the flood swallowing up people as they tried to escape. Drone footage from Nepal on Thursday showed the scale of the destruction. I'm Karen Shamas.
5: Testimony in the Lindsay Clancy murder trial has concluded.
7: Clancy is accused of strangling her three young children in a case that has drawn attention to postpartum mental health. She's pleaded not guilty by reason of lack of criminal responsibility. A forensic psychiatrist for the defense, Dr. Philip Resnick, testified that Clancy was experiencing postpartum psychosis at the time.
8: On January 24, 2023, Ms. Clancy was frankly psychotic.
7: A forensic psychiatrist hired by the prosecution, Kirk Heilbrunn, testified that Clancy planned the killings and understood her actions were wrong.
9: My clinical opinion is that she was criminally responsible on January 24th.
7: Closing arguments are scheduled to begin Thursday. Jurors must decide whether she was criminally responsible, and if so, exactly what crimes she committed. I'm Lisa Dwyer.
5: Officials say a small plane has crashed into shallow waters next to a remote coastal town in Alaska and killed all four people on board. The National Transportation Safety Board is investigating. This is AP News. NVIDIA reports earnings up 18% in the second quarter.
10: AI chipmaker NVIDIA's latest quarterly results blew past Wall Street expectations, a sign that spending on artificial intelligence infrastructure remains strong. On Wednesday, the company reported net income of $59.69 billion for the May to July period. With some exclusions, earnings were $2.22 per share, well above the consensus forecast.
11: Total revenue of $96 billion, more than doubled year over year as growth accelerated for the fourth consecutive quarter.
10: NVIDIA's Chief Financial Officer, Colette Kress.
11: The surge in AI demand is driving a global infrastructure build-out.
10: Much of that revenue came from the rapid growth of data centers. Kress says the company is also expanding its partnership with Amazon for next-generation AI and its fleet of warehouse robots. I'm Jennifer King.
5: More news at apnews.com. I'm Mike Hempen, AP News.
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13: Good morning. Now your wave weather forecast for Haverhill and the Merrimack Valley. Partly cloudy skies, breezy, isolated thunderstorms for every Thursday, high around 84. South winds 15 to 25. Partly cloudy, areas of fog tonight, falling to around 70. Southwest winds diminish to 5 to 15. Partly cloudy skies Friday, topping out at 85. And our weekend outlook, mostly sunny, low to mid 80s, Saturday and Sunday. I'm WHAV meteorologist James Covington. Your next wave weather in 30 minutes.
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0: It is Wave 97.9 WHAV. And that's Tavares from New Bedford and Providence. And we have a guest in the studio, Sarai Velasquez. And she's going to be talking about the Inclusivity Club over in Macon Haverhill. And that's coming up in just a couple of minutes right here on the Wave, 97.9 WHAV. Want to let you know, 65 degrees outside the WHAV building at 30 Howe Street, downtown Haverhill. Meteorologist James Covington says that for today, it's going to be partly cloudy, breezy, an isolated thunderstorm with a high of 84. Partly cloudy tonight, areas of fog, the low of 70 degrees, and partly cloudy tomorrow with a high of 85, and for the weekend, mostly sunny skies, temperature in the low to mid-80s, both Saturday and Sunday. And James says that his extended forecast right now looks like we'll have some scattered showers, maybe a thunderstorm on Monday and Tuesday, temperature in the low to mid-80s, both of those days. Traffic-wise, 495 north and southbound in Haverhill, northbound side looks pretty good. Southbound side does, too. It's cleared up a little bit. 97 in Haverhill, a little bit slow right around Lafayette Square. 125 Main Street is a little slow around the lights near the Plateau Line, also in the downtown area, Winter in Main, and the Baselier Bridge. Get used to that, right? As far as the buses go, Meva Transit telling us all the buses are operating on or close to schedule. Next train from Haverhill to Boston, that's going to be at 8:27, and the one after that at 9:57. It's Wind for Breakfast on the Wave, 97.9 WHAV.
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2: AP Sports, I'm Donna Warder. Kyle Schwarber hit his 40th home run and the Phillies shut out the Mariners 6-0 Wednesday night. Freddy Peralta pitched six scoreless innings and picked up his first win with his new team as Tampa Bay beat Detroit 3-0. The Padres beat the Pirates 3-0. The Guardians 4, Angels 3, Reds 10, Giants 9, the Marlins 4, Red Sox 0, the Blue Jays 3, the Royals 0, the Yankees 9, the Astros 3, the Brewers 8, the Mets 1. Karolina Mukova and Jakub Minšić won the U.S. Open mixed doubles title Wednesday night, beating Belinda Bencic and Flavio Cabolli 6-3, 1-6, 10-6. The NFL will play a record 9 games internationally this season. They include 3 cities hosting for the first time: Melbourne, Australia, Rio de Janeiro, and Paris. Donna Warder, AP Sports.
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4: 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In the Edwin B. Johnson Newsroom, this is Jennifer Cosgrove.
0: It is the Wave, 97.9 WHAV, and in the studio with us is Sarai Velasquez. And I made a mistake. Imagine that. I made a mistake. You work at Make It Haverhill, but the Inclusivity Club that you're here to talk about is held somewhere else. And good morning, and thank you for coming in.
5: Good morning. Yes, the Inclusivity Club is at Methuen.
0: Methuen, okay. Yes. Where in Methuen?
5: Well, right now we don't have a location, so it's pretty much at my house. yes, but we, I mean, part of the work that I'm trying to talk about today is raising funds so we can actually get a home and get that money to pay for rent. For a place where we can hold the programs.
0: All right. Now, when we had a story about that a little bit to talk about the Inclusivity Club, but in your own words, tell me what that's all about.
5: So, well, I have two children on spectrum. I have a daughter and a son, and they are very different, again, between the spectrum. And so they have very different experiences when it comes to after-school programs or activities that they can do on a weekend or in the afternoons. And I couldn't find a lot of programs where my son could thrive. There are a lot of really good programs around, but he is nonverbal autistic. So there's a little more to have into consideration when looking for a program for him. So since I couldn't find anything, I figure maybe I should try making my own program. And like you mentioned, I work for a nonprofit, so I started researching what I needed to do, talking to other parents in the community. I used to work at in Methuen with parents, so I chatted with some of them. Some of them we have been at the same activities with our children, and I decided to create it. I got a grant through ECCF not long ago, and we just finished a class a couple of weeks ago, an art class for kids on the spectrum. And one of the friends from that class mentioned, hey, I know Tom Spitalari from Haverhill, and he does this tours and he does fundraising. And I was like, stay no more. I need to meet him. And so we chatted and we got a date for it's like a ghost tour, yeah, at the cemetery. Yes. Yeah,
0: we've had Tom on quite a bit.
5: Oh, so we're doing that this Saturday.
0: This Saturday. Okay. Yes. And that's over at Hilldale Cemetery?
5: Yes.
0: Okay. You know, did he tell you that that is one of the most haunted cemeteries in New England?
5: Yes, he did. And you can look it up online. I was looking for more information to learn more about the place, and I was surprised with the stories that people had shared.
0: Really?
5: Yes.
0: Like what?
5: Like something about a soldier that people can see sometimes in there. And some people has reported

0: It would be the single ticket for $10, and for a family up to five people, it would be $25.
1: Okay, and where would you get those?
0: We have a link online on Facebook, but also at the day of the event, they can just come there and find us, and I would have the tickets. We printed really cute tickets, so they can keep.
1: Oh, really? Now, yeah, why don't you explain, is that what you brought?
0: Yes. So it just has the information, but this is the first time we're doing this fundraiser, so I'm hoping next year we can do it again. So you just have the information. Haunted for a Cause is the name of the event, and it says in there that all the proceeds will go to us. So I really want to invite everybody. If you have nothing else to do, I mean, we're counting on you. And it's a guided tour by Tom Spitalari. I have the address, and all these proceeds will be so we can buy more supplies and things that we might need for classes.
1: I know that there are some playgrounds that are being built, and one has been built, Zen's Playground, over in by they call it now Merrimack Health Haverhill, and. And then there are plans to build one over at Golden Hill, I think it is, elementary school in Haverhill. And they wanted to have quiet areas in there. Are the quiet areas are that important for people on the spectrum?
0: Yes. So, for example, and I can only speak from my experience with my boy, when he gets very overwhelmed, he covers his ears, because then the way he perceives the noise is very different than for the rest of us. So having a quiet area would help them decompress if they're getting overstimulated. So, I mean, I didn't know, but that's a great thing to have, because playgrounds are generally loud. All the kids are running, having fun, and they are having fun too, but it gets to a point where sometimes it's overwhelming. So having a quiet area to decompress would be extremely helpful.
1: So if somebody has a child on the spectrum, how do they get in touch with you to try to get involved with the Inclusivity Club?
0: So we're on social media, on Facebook and Instagram, but my email is theinclusivityclubinc@gmail.com, and the phone number is 978-276-4383.
1: All right. Now, I have trouble with Facebook. How would I find you on Facebook?
0: Our name is The Inclusivity Club.
1: That's it?
0: Yes.
1: Okay, and it pops up.
0: Yes.
1: Oh, come on. Now you teach computer classes, too.
0: I do. I do.
1: So you just taught me. How about that? All right. Well, so it's, what's it called? Howl for a Cause?
0: Haunted for a Cause.
1: Haunted for a Cause. And that's coming up on Saturday, which is just 2 days away.
0: Yes.
1: All right. And have you ever been on a ghost hunt yourself?
0: No, this is the first time.
1: I wonder if he's going to have his, he has equipment.
0: Oh, I know he has a lot of equipment that he brings, even when people call them to go to their own location, like to their house or to any place they invite him. So I'm looking forward to seeing all the equipment.
1: Well, that's, I think hopefully you get a great turnout, and you get to raise the funds that you need. Not only to buy equipment that you need, your supplies, but to be able to find a location, too.
0: Yeah.
1: How big of a spot do you need?
0: At the moment, I'm not entirely sure how much we would need, because so far the program that we just finished, we had about five or six students. It was during the summer, so everybody has other activities. But we were using a room at the library, and that was enough. It was potentially like 12 by 12. We definitely need something bigger, but I'm starting to look in Methuen to see what spaces are available in there with the city, with everything we can find.
1: All right. Yeah, maybe the library, maybe the music hall over there.
0: Yeah.
1: Who knows? All right. Well, Sarai, or Velasquez, right?
0: Yes.
1: You're Mexican, right? You mentioned
0: that.
1: Okay. All right. Well, thank you very much, and good luck. And
0: thank you.
1: Hopefully you get to see that soldier ghost.
0: Yes. Thank you.
1: Okay. Thank you so much. The Inclusivity Club. You can find all that on Facebook. Sarai Velasquez, who is trying to get that club going.

0: And if you have any information or any questions or any way that you can help, by all means, you can contact her through Facebook, Inclusivity Club. It's Win for Breakfast right here on The Wave, 97.9 WHAV.
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0: Good morning. 65 degrees right now in downtown Haverhill at 8:34. The forecast for today, meteorologist James Covington says that for today, it's going to be partly cloudy, breezy, and maybe an isolated thunderstorm, and a high of 84 degrees. We'll take a look at the full forecast. Following this news, I'm Win Damon. Checking traffic right now, 495 north and southbound in Haverhill, moving along 97 in Haverhill, a little bit slow around Lafayette Square, 125 Main Street, slow around the lights near the Plateau Line, also in the downtown area, around Winter and Main, and on the Bensler Bridge, so be aware of that. As far as the buses go, MEVA Transit telling us all the buses are operating on or close to schedule. Next train from Haverhill to Boston, that is going to be leaving at 9:57. In the news, five additional sites in Haverhill that could accommodate a so-called battery energy storage system, or BESS, will soon be considered by the Haverhill City Council. Haverhill City Councilors put off a discussion Tuesday night about a proposed zone on Amesbury Road in the event any such siting proposals come before the city. The Council's own Planning and Development Committee Monday night appeared poised. They seemed poised to recommend other sites. A Hilldale Avenue site scored highest among both city departments and committee members. Other options include the Broadway Business Park on Computer Drive off Route 97, Cross and Neck Roads, Ward Hill, and the Groveland Road at the Old City Dump. The Hilldale Avenue site is next to New England Tractor Trailer Training School. It's owned by the Massachusetts Bay Transportation Authority and is also being considered as a layover location for MBTA commuter rail trains. Haverhill Fire Chief Christopher Sassati told committee members that he still prefers Amesbury Road. City Environmental Health Technician Robert Moore reiterated his concern about potentially disturbing the habitat of the endangered Blanding's turtle and added that he worries about potential runoff from the site could contaminate Canosa Lake, the city's main water supply. Ward 2 Councilor Daniel Diodati said he preferred the Hilldale location, noting both the Neck Road and Crossroad sites are near agricultural land and any available parcels in the Computer Drive Business Park should be reserved for companies who need ready access to Interstate 495. He also noted the city is already in the process of building athletic playing fields on top of the old landfill.
6: It does seem to me that the Hilldale location seems to be a smarter location if one of these is going to come to the city, given all the information that we have here.
0: Likewise, Ward 3 Councilor Devin Ferreira concurred. When asked whether the fire department is prepared to fight a fire at a battery installation, Sasani said his department reserves the right to require specific conditions once such a business is a reality. These include roads wide enough to accommodate fire equipment, paid training for his staff, and upgrades to the water system to meet the flow demand of an electrical fire.
3: They're all going to have the same fire safety issues. For us, a thermal runaway takes a copious amount of water to cool and protect other units from becoming involved in the incident. The only way to stop a runaway battery is it has to discharge its energy. So ultimately, we're never going to put out that fire. It's going to run out of energy, but we're going to prevent others from becoming involved.
0: One negative about the Hilldale site is the one available parcel is only 15 acres, where Sasani said he believes 20 acres is the minimum necessary. However, city solicitor Lisa Mead said that councilors could include an adjacent parcel used by the tractor trailer training school.
7: The city council's purview is not to determine whether you have available acreage, right? It's that it's permittable somewhere. And if somebody wants to do a project, they go in and they make arm's length transactions with whoever owns the properties.
0: The four members of the committee, Council Vice President John Mitchison, Chairman, Ward 4 Councilor Melissa Lewandowski, Diodati, and Ferrara, voted to recommend the Hilldale location and provide rankings of the other five sites to the full City Council. The public hearing could take place on Tuesday, September 8th. And Methuen Representative Francisco Paulino was arraigned in federal court yesterday afternoon, where he pleaded not guilty to all 11 counts brought against him for pandemic benefit fraud. Paulino faces 8 counts of wire fraud and 3 counts of unlawful monetary transactions. He was indicted Tuesday by a grand jury, arrested yesterday morning in Lawrence, and arraigned yesterday afternoon at the Moakley Courthouse in Boston. A federal public defender stood beside Paulino in court yesterday. Judge David Hennessy notes, since the second-term Democrats' counsel is based in Washington, D.C., the defense attorney listed on Paulino's indictment could not immediately be reached yesterday and did not respond to a request for comment. Paulino is due back in court October 7th. He faces Democrat Selena Reyes of Lawrence in a September 1st primary for the 16th Essex District seat that he holds. In WHAV sports, the Red Sox lost to the Marlins last night 4-0. Sox are off tonight, and they open up a series in New York tomorrow night when they play the Yankees. And the Patriots wrap up their preseason schedule this evening on the road when they play the Cleveland Browns. Currently 65 degrees in downtown Haverhill at 840. There is always more in the next newscast and at WHAV.net, where you can sign up for the Wavelengths local news e-newspaper. From the Edwin V. Johnson Newsroom, this is Wynn Damon.
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9: From around the world, these are the AP International News headlines. Over 1,000 people have been left missing on the Nepal-China border after a series of floods caused by a glacier collapse swept through the area, killing at least 273 people. Rescuers are scrambling to find those missing.
10: It was a fire which spread suddenly.
9: An investigation is being held into a fire at a hospital nursery in Pakistan after 14 newborn babies out of 15 died in the blaze. Pioneering Japanese artist Yayu Kusama, famous for her signature Patricia Polkadots has died. She was 97 years old. Her studio said she died at a hospital in Tokyo on August the 14th. Black scholar Jason Arde has had his memoir published weeks after he died whilst he faced plagiarism charges. Arde's memoir tells the story of how a non-verbal autistic boy who grew up to be the youngest black professor in Cambridge University's history. I'm Karen Shamas.
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11: Wave Weather!
12: Good morning. Now your Wave Weather forecast for Haverhill and the Merrimack Valley. Partly cloudy skies, breezy, isolated thunderstorms for every Thursday, high around 84, south winds 15 to 25. Partly cloudy, areas of fog tonight, falling to around 70, southwest winds diminish to 5 to 15. Partly cloudy skies Friday, topping out at 85. And our weekend outlook, mostly sunny, low to mid 80s, Saturday and Sunday. I'm WHAV meteorologist James Covington. Your next Wave Weather in 30 minutes.
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0: It is Wave 97.9 WHAV. And we have another guest in the studio this morning, Noah Berger, the administrator for MEVA Transit. And we'll have a chance to chat with him, find out what's going on with the buses. He has all the route numbers memorized, and he knows where all the stops and starts are. He knows where the loading zones can be. He knows where the zones are where you can't get on the bus. Because there are some of those for safety reasons. And we'll have a chance to recap all of that coming up in just a couple of minutes right here on the Wave 97.9 WHAV. You might have something else to talk about, too. I'm not quite sure, but we'll find out. Currently 65 degrees in downtown Haverhill at 8:46. Forecast for today. Meteorologist James Covington says partly cloudy skies, breezy, maybe an isolated thunderstorm with a high of 84. Partly cloudy tonight, areas of fog, the low of 70. For tomorrow, partly cloudy and 85 degrees. The weekend forecast, mostly sunny skies. And the temperature in the low to mid-80s on Saturday and Sunday. If you want to look ahead to the beginning of next week, when some of the kids go back to school, as a matter of fact, scattered showers and thunderstorms possible. Monday and Tuesday, temperature in the low to mid-80s. Traffic-wise, 495 north and southbound in Haverhill, moving along 97 in Haverhill, a little bit slow, right around Forest Street and Lafayette Square. 125 Main Street is slow around the lights near the Plasto Line, also in the downtown area, and around the Bachelor Bridge. MEVA Transit telling us all the buses are operating on or close to schedule, and the next train from Haverhill to Boston, that is going to be at 9:57. It's Wind for Breakfast on the Wave, 97.9 WHAV.
1: The man Winston Churchill called Scotland's greatest ambassador. You're on the Soundbeat.
2: I've seen lots of bonny lassies on my travels wide, but my heart is centered new on bonny Kate McBride.
1: Sir Harry Lauder was one of the biggest stars of the early 20th century. In 1911, when he released the hugely popular Roman in the Gloamin', he was the highest paid performer in the world.

0: He was well-loved in his native Scotland for his support of troops during World War I, including fundraising and performances, one of which found him under enemy fire. For all these efforts, Lauder was knighted by King George V in 1919. His popularity extends to the world of horticulture. Harry Lauder's walking stick, or Corylus contorta, is a twisty branched shrub, a nod to the walking stick Lauder himself used. See a picture of both right now at soundbeat.org. Soundbeat is produced at the Belfer Audio Archive, Syracuse University Library. I'm Brett Barry.
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1: It is The Wave, 97.9 WHAV, and in the studio is Noah Berger, administrator for MEVA Transit. Noah, good morning to you. Thanks for joining me today.
8: Good morning, Wayne. Always a pleasure.
1: So you know where all the routes go, like Route 1?
8: Yes. Well, Route 1 is our highest ridership route. That goes from Lawrence to Haverhill via the loop.
1: Oh, okay. Route 2?
8: Route 2 goes to from McGovern Station Andover to McGovern Station and Lawrence to Andover Square via South Broadway.
1: Route 13?
8: Route 13 is right here in Haverhill, goes up Main Street, ends up in Plastow, the Walmart. So that's the highest ridership route in Haverhill.
1: And it goes up North Avenue, right?
8: Goes up North Ave. It goes Main Street to North Ave, and then slinks through Plastow.
1: Okay, all right. And then it goes back the same way?
8: It goes back the same way. That was something I think we discussed here before, where it used to come back a completely different way, which made it hard to get back to where you started. That was a route optimization effort where we really looked at all of our routes to make them more efficient, more responsive to the needs of our actual riders, not just something that looked good on a map.
1: I guess what you needed to do was like cut through people's backyards and stuff like that.
8: Either you do that or you take the bus all the way back to the station and out again, which is, you know, that's a pain.
1: Oh, yeah. Before you came on the air, you're talking about some new routes and I know you're always, tweaking a route here and there and everywhere else, and you got some new ones coming up.
8: Yeah, I think oftentimes I come onto this show and we have, bold new routes. Now this is, these are more modest changes, and sometimes that's, I think, given our fiscal situation, we've grown a lot over the last couple of years in order to make up for a lack of growth, quite frankly, over the last, 40-odd years. And I think we still have a ways to go, but we have to do it in a incremental way. So the two changes that we're looking forward to starting in September, and it's actually starting the day after Labor Day, we're adding a new route, the number 30 in Amesbury. That will be a very short little loop that goes from the Costello station out friend to the Amesbury town park. The interesting quirk is that Amesbury is no longer a town, but it's still the town park. We'll serve the Carriage Hill apartments. We'll serve the high school, and then come back via Highland and Sparhawk. So it'll be a short little route. I think what's great about it, just for my fiscal folks, it costs us almost nothing because there's a half hour layover of the 19 at Costello because it has to meet the 17 coming from Haverhill as well as the 17 going towards Haverhill. So you make that connection for a direct service to Newburyport. So we had that time, and so we put it into service. And I think this will also test a different kind of route, a route that's we're calling neighborhood circulators that serve areas that may not be, you know, the direct stuff that we were talking about earlier. These are more areas that are just geographically beyond where the main drags are, but people still need the service. So we're hoping to demo this and see what makes sense, you know, whether a different vehicle type would make sense, what kind of ridership we'd look forward to, and how well it integrates into the rest of the system. So that's something that we'll be looking closely at. The other change, and this I love, this was a small change, but also something we're going to watch closely, for between about 1:45 and 3:15, so four different trips than the weekdays, the number 10 will go out to Danton Drive, which is an industrial area, driven primarily by a great partnership with the folks at Shaw's. They have a distribution center there, a number of employees. We were out there and, at the shift change, you just see all these Ubers and Lyfts and taxis and people dropping people off and, quite frankly, people walking for quite a long distance. It's just, you see the need.
9: This is in Methuen.
8: This is in Methuen, that's right. I guess I left out the most important thing. But, it's not just the Shaw's Distribution Center. You have Jessica's Bakery there, a number of other sites. So we're able to serve that with a bus. I think in order to do that, we had worked with Shaw's, and they offered us a space for the bus to turn around. So they actually had to dedicate a part of their property. So it was a great partnership. My deputy, Neil Nendez, was the lead on our side, but she worked with Shaw's, worked with other folks, including Katie Cook, who I know has been on WHAV many times, as well as Representative Hamilton and others, just to make that happen and to build that public-private partnership. This will only be four runs, but we're going to look at it and potentially have that serve, have the 10 do that more often, and that would involve having to put another bus on the Route 28, which goes to Salem, because that would serve the Village Mall area of Methuen that currently is served by the 10. So it's, we need the funding for that. And that's always something that we will be actively pursuing. But I think that's the long-term eventual hope for that.
9: All right. So this thing on Denton Drive.
8: Denton Drive. And it's just the industrial area. It's on the other side of the highway from where the Pelham Mystic streets are in Methuen.
9: All right. And it's four times a day or four times a week?
8: Four times a day. Four times a day. So just in the mid to late afternoon. So 1:45 to 3:15. Maybe 40, whatever that works out to, four trips.
9: Okay, and you kind of do something with the Amazon thing in North Andover, right?
8: The 14 goes into the Amazon facility. They actually put some shelters up, so we swing in there, and that a couple of years ago we extended the 14 from used to terminate at at Osgood Landing, and we extended it all the way to Lawrence. So we serve that site from both Lawrence and Haverhill, and it's also another good way to get between Lawrence and Haverhill.
9: Do you have any other industrial sites you're looking at?
8: We are looking at industrial sites because I think, and that's the challenge. What's great is what the partnership we had with Shaw's, because they gave us the data. They said these are our employees. This is where they live. this is when they come on, their shift begins, this is when their shift ends. Sometimes it's challenging getting that data from HR offices. Sometimes, you know, smaller businesses, it's there are a lot of businesses. But we are, one of the things we're working and working with Katie on this is to really identify all the employment sites and how well we're doing at serving them, whether, you know, maybe we serve them on paper, but it doesn't fit the schedules. So we're looking at that. That is something we're really engaged in.
9: Do you go around, make a loop around Computer Drive?
8: We do. That's a great example. And that we did that, you know, started that a couple of years ago when that was, we worked with the city of Haverhill, and they, you know, said, hey, this, you know, we're trying to encourage businesses to move into this site. Is there a way you can serve it? And so we reconfigured the Route 15 and the 16 at the time. So now they're actually interlined at Westgate. So you can get there from either route. It just, if you come from the 16, you stay on at Westgate and it continues up to Target and then the Commuter Drive area.
9: Okay. And I know that you do Ward Hill.
8: We do Ward Hill. Yeah. So the 14 serves Ward Hill. And again, you know, these are places that were not built with transit in mind. And so it's, you know, and I would love for, you know, if we develop that time machine to go back in time and have the folks who are developing it say, hey, maybe we should design this in a way that makes it easier to serve by transit. So we do serve it, but wouldn't it be great if it wasn't these big loopy roads that you go through? So, you know, it's hindsight is always 20/20, right? And but I think that's a great example of it would be better if we thought about access and thought about public transportation before we build a new site, before we locate a business somewhere. So that's the ideal.
9: All right. Well, now when I see a bus coming, for example, in Newburyport, it might be coming down State Street and turn on to take a left to High Street. I always make sure I leave enough room for them to swing around. That's important. They need a lot of space, don't they?
8: They need space. And luckily, our drivers are really well trained. And I think, you know, one of the things that we have now, and it's something I'm very proud of, is we have what's called mirrorless mirrors inside the buses. So it's I'm assuming in your car you have a backup camera, right?
9: Oh, yeah.
8: So this is like that only for the full 360 degrees. So they can see, and that's always the most terrifying thing about driving a bus is you have blind spots. And, you know, now our drivers have no blind spots. And in fact, we had last spring, we had Registrar Ogilvie of the RMV up. She was so impressed with it. She brought her whole team. They're looking at it. And I think one of the things they're exploring is we have these mirrorless mirrors inside our buses. Maybe you don't need the physical mirrors. And the advantage of that is that the number one incident that we always have on the road is what's called mirror taps, which is, you know, you pass a truck or something and they hit the mirror and then you have to take the bus out of service and it's, you know, that adds up. And so if we don't have the physical mirrors, that will make a difference. And the mirrorless mirrors are, you know, far superior in terms of covering every area around the bus. So I know this isn't where you're going with your observation, but I think it stands, you know, some of the things. Yes, there's what's called a tail swing, but you've got that. You see it. You see everything that's in front of you, behind you, on either side of you. It's not like the buses that Jackie Gleason was driving.
9: He was good, wasn't he?
8: Right. Well, it's from a different era, Wynn. A different era.
9: Forgot about that.
8: can I plug something else? Because there's if you walk down to Washington Square to our bus station there, a local artist who I think has been promoted on WHAV as well, Emily Jewett. She painted a mural inside the station, which shows it's a number of legs walking, and you focus on the shoes, which of course is a nice tie into Haverhill's history there. And I think, you know, sometimes we forget about the Washington Square Station, but you know, it was built as a bathhouse in the 1930s. But I think we're trying to add that positive experience for riders there as well, as like the same things we've been talking about in Lawrence. And likewise for our bus shelters, you may have noticed the shelter on River Road, on River Street, has these, one has a butterfly on it, one has a bird, and that's part of our effort. All of our shelters are going to be adorned with these beautiful elements. So that's, you know, part of the adding joy and beauty to the rider experience, because we can have nice things win.
9: Maybe one of these bus stops will have your face on it.
8: I hope not. I said nice things win. I said nice things.
9: All right. Well, I want to thank you for filling us up and out with all that information. The bus routes, you know where they all go. The added bus routes, the 28 that takes you up to Salem, New Hampshire, that's still doing gangbusters for you.
8: That's doing really well, and that's why one of the other advantages of putting another running more service there, because it's admittedly that the time between buses is long, but that's what we got the funding for.
9: All right. Well, Noah, thank you again so much.
8: No, thank you, Ann. It is always a delight to be on your show.
9: No, I appreciate that. Noah Berger, the administrator for MEVA, our guest this morning here on The Wave, 97.9 WHAV.
2: 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WHAV LP Haverhill.
9: In the news, a coalition of city officials, businesses, and nonprofit aid groups say that they will be warming hearts and homes one can at a time with a Super September food drive to restock food shelves before winter. Super September food drive, organized in partnership with Somebody Cares New England, has set a goal of collecting 5,000 cans and boxes of soup to help those in need. Donations, which may be made at community events and locations throughout the city, will be distributed by Somebody Cares, 411 Cares, All Saints Parish, Emmaus, Common Grounds, Sacred Hearts, Liz Murphy Open Hand, Calvary Baptist Church, and Veterans Outreach Center. At-large City Councilor Thomas Sullivan outlined the concept Tuesday night before his colleagues.
10: The reason we're doing soup, actually chilies and chowders during the month of September, is we've come to find out that food pantries in the area have a hard time getting volumes of soup and chilies and chowders for the winter months. So we thought this would fill a void.
9: Besides Sullivan, the drive is being spearheaded by Mayor Melinda Barrett and Ward 4 Councilor Melissa Lewandowski on the city side. Somebody Cares New England Community Liaison and Food Pantry Director Nomsa Enku and Jillian Melvin, Cindy Franzone Ryan, and Elizabeth the Liberty, residents and volunteers. Tasha Kinsman Ryan, owner of Dependable Kid Care and a community volunteer. Retired educator Diane Conley and Ellen Roche, Robin McKeon, and Nikki Morey, Business Insiders Club. The first citywide collection will be taking place Saturday, September 19th, between 9 and 1 at the Somebody Cares tent at the Haverhill Farmers Market on Bradford Common and Haverhill Wolfstock 2026. And that's also on Saturday, September 19th, from 10 to 3 at Chris's Farm Stand at 436 Salem Street. During the month of September, ongoing drop sites include Haverhill City Hall, Haverhill Police and Fire Departments, Haverhill Public Library, the Haverhill Chamber of Commerce, Pawtucket Bank, Haverhill Bank, Service Credit Union, the YMCA, Choice Fitness, Academy Lanes, Far Corners Golf Course, Murphy's Garrison Golf, Brantford Country Club, the Crescent Yacht Club, the Hill Downtown 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Cafe, and Dependable Kid Care, Dependable Daycare. Laura Hastings is the new dean of workforce development at Northern Essex Community College. Hastings brings more than 20 years of government experience and more than a decade spent creating opportunities to meet workforce needs at the local, state, and federal levels. And she'll be working to expand existing partnerships and explore new avenues to increase access to career and technical education in the Merrimack Valley. Northern Essex Vice President of Institutional Advancement and Workforce and Academic Innovation, Allison Dolan Wilson, says, quote, Laura comes to NECC at a pivotal time for corporate and community education and workforce development. This is a growing and important area for the college as we continue to respond to the most immediate workforce needs of the Merrimack Valley. Laura not only brings deep experience in developing programs, but also important connections and strategic insights at the state and federal levels. Hastings began her focus on workforce development at Real Jobs Rhode Island. More recently, she was the workforce development lead for the U.S. Department of Energy's Wind Energy Technologies Office, and then led workforce efforts at the Northeast Microelectronics Coalition. Hastings oversees the Center for Corporate and Community Education, which offers business and professional development courses and trainings aligned with the area's most high-demand industries. The most recent development is the creation of a new state-of-the-art 1,500-square-foot HVAC mini-split heat pump training facility on the Haverhill campus. It'll expand and complement an existing HVAC lab at Whittier Regional Vocational Technical High School. Hastings adds, quote, the way we approach education is more than just a degree, or sometimes not even a degree at all. Community college is a community resource, and we have the opportunity to add value to all of our communities. There's always more in the next newscast and at WHAV.net, where you can sign up for the Wavelengths Local News e-newspaper. From the Edwin V. Johnson Newsroom, this is Wynn Damon.
11: AP News, I'm Mike Hempen. AP correspondent Karen Shamus reports on deadly flooding in Nepal.
12: Over 1,000 people have been left missing on the Nepal-China border after a series of floods caused by a glacier collapse swept through the area. Rescue teams in Nepal are scrambling after a catastrophic and deadly torrent of floods and mud swept through several communities, leaving hundreds of people dead. More than 1,300 remain missing, including foreigners and pilgrims. Hundreds of residents across the Himalayan region were displaced. Videos of the tragedy showed the flood swallowing up people as they tried to escape. Drone footage from Nepal on Thursday showed the scale of the destruction. I'm Karen Shamas.
11: Testimony in the Lindsay Clancy murder trial has concluded.
13: Clancy is accused of strangling her three young children in a case that has drawn attention to postpartum mental health. She's pleaded not guilty by reason of lack of criminal responsibility. A forensic psychiatrist for the defense, Dr. Philip Resnick, testified that Clancy was experiencing postpartum psychosis at the time.
14: On January 24, 2023, Clancy was frankly psychotic.
13: A forensic psychiatrist hired by the prosecution, Kirk Heilbrun, testified that Clancy planned the killings and understood her actions were wrong.
15: My clinical opinion is that she was criminally responsible on January 24th.
13: Closing arguments are scheduled to begin Thursday. Jurors must decide whether she was criminally responsible, and if so, exactly what crimes she committed. I'm Lisa Dwyer.
11: Officials say a small plane has crashed into shallow waters next to a remote coastal town in Alaska and killed all four people on board. The National Transportation Safety Board is investigating. This is AP News. NVIDIA reports earnings up 18% in the second quarter.
16: AI chipmaker NVIDIA's latest quarterly results blew past Wall Street expectations, a sign that spending on artificial intelligence infrastructure remains strong. On Wednesday, the company reported net income of $59.69 billion for the May to July period. With some exclusions, earnings were $2.22 per share, well above the consensus forecast.
17: Total revenue of $96 billion, more than doubled year over year as growth accelerated for the fourth consecutive quarter.
16: NVIDIA's Chief Financial Officer, Colette Kress.
17: The surge in AI demand is driving a global infrastructure build-out.
16: Much of that revenue came from the rapid growth of data centers. Kress says the company is also expanding its partnership with Amazon for next-generation AI and its fleet of warehouse robots. I'm Jennifer King.
11: More news at APnews.com. I'm Mike Hempen, AP News.
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19: Good morning. Now your wave weather forecast for Haverhill and the Merrimack Valley. Partly cloudy skies, breezy, isolated thunderstorms for every Thursday, high around 84. South winds 15 to 25. Partly cloudy, areas of fog tonight, falling to around 70. Southwest winds diminish to 5 to 15. Partly cloudy skies Friday, topping out at 85. And our weekend outlook, mostly sunny, low to mid-80s, Saturday and Sunday. I'm WHAV meteorologist James Covington. Your next wave weather in 30 minutes.
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3: From around the world, these are the AP International News headlines. Over 1,000 people have been left missing on the Nepal-China border after a series of floods caused by a glacier collapse swept through the area, killing at least 273 people. Rescuers are scrambling to find those missing.
4: It was a fire which spread suddenly.
3: An investigation is being held into a fire at a hospital nursery in Pakistan after 14 newborn babies out of 15 died in the blaze. Pioneering Japanese artist Yayu Kusama, famous for her signature polka dots, has died. She was 97 years old. Her studio said she died at a hospital in Tokyo on August the 14th. Black scholar Jason Arde has had his memoir published weeks after he died whilst he faced plagiarism charges. Arde's memoir tells the story of how a non-verbal autistic boy who grew up to be the youngest black professor in Cambridge University's history. I'm Karen Shamas.
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6: Good morning. Now your Wave weather forecast for Haverhill and the Merrimack Valley. Partly cloudy skies, breezy, isolated thunderstorms for every Thursday, high around 84, south winds 15 to 25. Partly cloudy, areas of fog tonight, falling to around 70, southwest winds diminish to 5 to 15. Partly cloudy skies Friday, topping out at 85. And our weekend outlook, mostly sunny, low to mid 80s, Saturday and Sunday. I'm WHAV meteorologist James Covington. Your next Wave weather in 30 minutes.
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6: What can we expect from Lincoln? This is Jeff Gilbert with the Cork Chronicles. Ford giving no details in its announcement that it's increasing Lincoln production in the U.S. with only three products. Currently, it is something that Lincoln needs.
7: Right now, they're at a point where they need to have some new products to restart the conversation about the brand in the market.
6: Sam Fiorani of Auto Forecast Solutions expects a new platform for a Nautilus that won't be imported from China but made in the U.S. He also expects a replacement for the retired Corsair.
7: These are two very popular segments, and the subcompact or compact crossover markets are growing very quickly, especially in the luxury area. Getting Lincoln back into those markets is very important to the brand.
6: Fiorani says a new Lincoln sedan is a long shot, but they could get a product based on the expected four-door Mustang. With the Car Chronicles, I'm Jeff Gilbert.

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1: WHAV LP Haverhill. Here's the latest WHAV news. I'm Wynn Damon. Five additional sites in Haverhill that could accommodate a so-called battery energy storage system, or BESS, will soon be considered by the Haverhill City Council. Haverhill City Councilors put off a discussion Tuesday night about a proposed zone on Amesbury Road in the event any such siting proposals come before the city. The council's own Planning and Development Committee appeared poised Monday night, however, to recommend other sites. A Hilldale Avenue site scored highest among both city departments and committee members. Other options include the Broadway Business Park on Computer Drive off Route 97, Cross and Neck Roads in Ward Hill, and Groveland Road at the old city dump. The Hilldale Avenue site is next to New England Tractor Trailer Training School. It's owned by the Massachusetts Bay Transportation Authority and is also being considered as a layover location for MBTA commuter rail trains. Haverhill City Fire Chief Christopher Sassani told committee members that he still prefers Amesbury Road. City Environmental Health Technician Robert Moore reiterated his concerns about potentially disturbing the habitat of the endangered Blanding's turtle and added he worries about potential runoff from the site, which could contaminate Canosa Lake, the city's main water supply. Ward 2 Councilor Daniel Diodati said he prefers the Hilldale location, noting both the Neck Road and Cross Road sites are near agricultural land and any available parcels in the Computer Drive Business Park should be reserved for companies who need ready access to Interstate 495. He also noted the city is already in the process of building athletic playing fields on top of the old landfill.
2: It does seem to me that the Hilldale location seems to be a smarter location if one of these is going to come to the city, given all the information that we have here.
1: Likewise, Ward 3 Councilor Devin Ferreira concurred. When asked whether the fire department is prepared to fight a fire at a battery installation, Sassani said his department reserves the right to require specific conditions once a business is a reality. These include roads wide enough to accommodate fire equipment, paid training for his staff, and upgrades to the water system to meet the flow demand of an electrical fire.
3: They're all going to have the same fire safety issues. For us, a thermal runaway takes a copious amount of water to cool and protect other units from becoming involved in the incident. The only way to stop a runaway battery is it has to discharge its energy. So ultimately, we're never going to put out that fire. It's going to run out of energy, but we're going to prevent others from becoming involved.
1: One negative about the Hilldale site is the one available parcel is only 15 acres, where Sassani said he believes 20 acres is the minimum necessary. However, City Solicitor Lisa Mead said councilors could consider an adjacent parcel used by the Tractor Trailer Training School.
4: The City Council's purview is not to determine whether you have available acreage, right? It's that it's permittable somewhere. And if somebody wants to do a project, they go in and they make arm's length transactions with whoever owns the properties.
1: The four members of the committee, Council Vice President John Mitchison, Chairman, Ward 4 Councilor Melissa Lewandowski, Diodati, and Ferreira, voted to recommend the Hilldale location and provide rankings of the other five sites to the full City Council. A public hearing could take place Tuesday, September 8th. Methuen Representative Francisco Paulino was arraigned in federal court yesterday afternoon, where he pleaded not guilty to all 11 counts brought against him for pandemic benefit fraud. Paulino faces 8 counts of wire fraud and 3 counts of unlawful monetary transactions. He was indicted Tuesday by a grand jury, arrested yesterday morning in Lawrence, and arraigned yesterday afternoon at the Moakley Courthouse in Boston. A federal public defender stood beside Paulino in court yesterday, Judge David Hennessy notes, since the second-term Democrats' counsel is based in Washington, D.C. The defense attorney listed on Paulino's indictment could not immediately be reached yesterday and did not respond to a request for comment. Paulino's due back in court October 7th. He faces Democrat Selena Reyes of Lawrence in the September 1st primary for the 16th Essex District seat that he holds. Kevin Moore was recently named Essex County Habitat for Humanity's new executive director. Essex County Habitat Board President Trina Bennick said the board was impressed by Moore's deep habitat experience, collaborative leadership style, and unwavering commitment to the organization's mission. Bennick said, quote, Kevin has dedicated his career to Habitat for Humanity and understands every aspect of the organization, from construction and family partnerships to restore operations and community collaboration. His experience, vision, and passion make him the ideal leader to guide Essex County Habitat into its next chapter of growth and impact. Moore's Habitat journey began as a college student, where he volunteered while earning his degree in public and community service studies from Providence College. Over the past 18 years, Moore held progressively senior leadership roles with Habitat for Humanity affiliates in Connecticut and Rhode Island. Most recently, he served as chief operating officer for Habitat for Humanity of coastal Fairfield County, overseeing construction, family services, and restore operations. Habitat for Humanity is currently completing a duplex at 41 Curtis Street in Haverhill.
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1: And in recognition of National Nonprofit Day, Pentucket Bank and the Pentucket Bank Charitable Foundation recently celebrated nonprofit organizations, schools, and community partners whose work strengthens the Merrimack Valley in southern New Hampshire. The foundation's most recent round of grants, approved at its June meeting, awarded $49,000 to 11 nonprofit and community organizations, ranging from financial literacy and housing resources to education, veteran services, arts and environmental programming, and community spaces. Among recipients were Age Span, Lawrence Community Works, and Merrimack Valley Housing Partnership, supporting financial literacy and housing-related initiatives, and Operation Delta Dog that provides services to veterans. Capital and building projects include a commercial kitchen at Esperanza Academy, a playground at Fisk Elementary School, and new teen room at the Merrimack Public Library. 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Pentucket Bank President and CEO and Pentucket Bank Charitable Foundation President Stephen Jaskolevich said, quote, every grant represents an investment in the strength and vitality of our communities. We're fortunate to work alongside so many organizations that are making a meaningful difference every day. Organizations may submit a request for a proposal through an online grant listed on this story at whav.net. Application deadlines are December 31st, April 30th, and September 30th for consideration at the Foundation's February, May, and October board meetings. And with a look at local sports, here's WHAV's John Mulcahy.
6: Haverhill residents Yonathan Quezada and his 20-year-old son Shohan completed the Boston Triathlon sprint distance race last Sunday as a push-assist duo, with a final time of 2 hours, 11 minutes, and 20 seconds. Their participation marked the first push-assist entry in the Boston Triathlon since 2019. As WHAB previously reported, after completing the Boston Marathon 3 times together, the father and son took on a new challenge that included a swim in Dorchester Bay, followed by the bike and run portions of the race together. Andrea Cox of Boxford finished as the top woman with a time of 1 hour, 9 minutes, and 37 seconds. WHAB Sports, I'm John Mulcahy.
1: 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From the Edwin V. Johnson Newsroom, this is Wynn Damon.
7: AP News, I'm Mike Hempen. Jurors in the Lindsay Clancy murder trial in Plymouth, Massachusetts, will hear closing arguments before deciding whether to hold her criminally responsible for killing her 3 children in 2023. While both sides agree she did kill the children, Clancy's defense team argued she suffered from postpartum psychosis. The AP's Lisa Dwyer reports on the shooting death of a college student who was at the wrong house.
8: An investigation is underway after police shot and killed a 22-year-old college college student in Pennsylvania. Police in Upper Potts Grove Township responded early Sunday to a 911 call about a possible break-in attempt. Police found Glenwood Peischer IV at the rear of a home and ultimately shot and killed him. Peischer's father, Glenn, says his son took a wrong turn after a night out celebrating a friend's birthday and thought he was at a friend's house when he tried to enter. Peischer says that his son was on a FaceTime call with his friends that were coming to get him. Dispatch records show police arrived about 12:34 a.m. Peischer says his son was shot about a minute later. I'm Lisa Dwyer.
9: An Immigration and Customs Enforcement officer charged with shooting a man and lying about it during the immigration crackdown in Minneapolis has been released from a Texas jail. Christian Castro was released this morning from a detention center in Brownsville. The judge refused to order his return to Minnesota. More cereals are ditching artificial colors.
10: General Mills says it is removing artificial dyes from all its cereals in the U.S. That includes Lucky Charm and Trix.
11: Orangey orange, grapey purple, raspberry red. What? Lime green? Wow, lime green! Now Trix is fruitier!
10: The shift will be to fruit and vegetable-based dyes and colors derived from spices like paprika and turmeric to keep their bright colors. I'm Ed Donahue.
9: This is AP News. The Pro Bowl is coming to an end.
12: The NFL is ending the Pro Bowl.
13: And if you're going to play a football game in January, well, you might as well play it in Honolulu.
12: The league announced Wednesday they will no longer hold the game with top players from the AFC and NFC that has been held nearly every year since 1951. Instead, 88 players will be named as Pro Bowlers to be recognized in Los Angeles after the season. At the owners' meeting in Atlanta, NFL Executive Vice President Peter O'Reilly described it as a shift from the game to the honor, saying a Pro Bowl selection will return to its original purpose, honoring the best of the best. The game has waned in popularity. Once a staple in Honolulu, it moved around to various cities and switched from tackle to flag football in 2023. League officials say the decision should sit well with many players who said they don't want to risk injury for an exhibition game. I'm Jennifer King.
9: Technology stocks are leading Wall Street. 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I'm Mike Hempen, AP News.
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14: Good morning. Now your wave weather forecast for Haverhill and the Merrimack Valley. Partly cloudy skies, breezy, isolated thunderstorms for every Thursday, high around 84, south winds 15 to 25. Partly cloudy, areas of fog tonight, falling to around 70, southwest winds diminish to 5 to 15. Partly cloudy skies Friday, topping out at 85. And our weekend outlook, mostly sunny, low to mid 80s, Saturday and Sunday. I'm WHAV meteorologist James Covington. Your next wave weather in 30 minutes.
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2: Haverhill Firefighting Museum plans a memorial service honoring first responders who lost their lives September 11th, 2001. 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Ceremonies take place Friday, September 11th, beginning at 9:15 a.m. at 75 Canosa Avenue, Haverhill. The city closes Canosa Avenue starting at 8:30 a.m. HC Media will also present its new documentary, The Building of the 9/11 Memorial Sculpture. Light refreshments will be served. 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
1: 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Greater

0: jurors in the Lindsay Clancy murder trial in Plymouth, Massachusetts, accused of strangling her three young children in 2023. She has pleaded not guilty by reason of lack of criminal responsibility.
1: I'm Damian Troisi, and this is Markets in a Minute. Stocks rose in morning trading on Wall Street Thursday. The S&P 500 rose 0.3%. The Dow rose 0.1%. The NASDAQ Composite rose 0.8%. Technology stocks led the gains. NVIDIA, Salesforce, and others reported bigger profits than Wall Street expected for their most recent quarters. NVIDIA surged, and it was the biggest force pulling up the broader market. Treasury yields held relatively steady in the bond market. They have been mostly climbing through the summer on worries about high inflation and the U.S. government's growing debt. Oil prices rose 1% and remain volatile.
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3: Good morning. Now your wave weather forecast for Haverhill and the Merrimack Valley. Partly cloudy skies, breezy, isolated thunderstorms for every Thursday, high around 84. South winds 15 to 25. Partly cloudy, areas of fog tonight, falling to around 70. Southwest winds diminish to 5 to 15. Partly cloudy skies Friday, topping out at 85. And our weekend outlook, mostly sunny, low to mid 80s, Saturday and Sunday. I'm WHAV meteorologist James Covington. Your next wave weather in 30 minutes.
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2: Here's a look at the latest WHAV news. I'm Wynn Damon. A coalition of city officials, businesses, and nonprofit aid groups say that they are going to be warming hearts and homes one can at a time, with a Super September food drive to restock food shelves before winter. Super September food drive, organized in partnership with Somebody Cares New England, has set a goal of collecting 5,000 cans and boxes of soup to help those in need. Donations, which may be made at community events and locations throughout the city, will be distributed by Somebody Cares, 411 Cares, All Saints Parish, Emmaus, Common Grounds, Sacred Hearts, Liz Murphy Open Hand, Calvary Baptist Church, and the Veterans Outreach Center. At-large City Councilor Thomas Sullivan outlined the concept Tuesday night before his colleagues.
3: The reason we're doing soup, actually chilies and chowders during the month of September, is we've come to find out that food pantries in the area have a hard time getting volumes of soup and chilies and chowders for the winter months. So we thought this would fill a void.
2: Besides Sullivan, the drive is being spearheaded by Mayor Melinda Barrett and Ward 4 City Councilor Melissa Lewandowski on the city side. Somebody Cares New England Community Liaison and Food Pantry Director Nomsa Enku, Jillian Melvin, Cindy Franzone Ryan, and Elizabeth LaLiberty, residents and volunteers, Tasha Kinsman Ryan, owner of Dependable Kid Care and a community volunteer, retired educator Diane Conley and Ellen Roche, Robin McKeon and Nikki Morey of the Business Insiders Club. The first citywide collection is going to be taking place Saturday, September 19th between 9 and 1 at the Somebody Cares tent at the Haverhill Farmers Market, Bradford Common, and Haverhill Woodstock 2026, also on Saturday, September 19th from 10 to 3 at Chris's Farm Stand at 436 Salem Street. During the month of September, ongoing drop sites include Haverhill City Hall, the Haverhill Police and Fire Departments, Haverhill Public Library, the Haverhill Chamber of Commerce, Pentucket Bank, Haverhill Bank, the Service Credit Union, the YMCA, Choice Fitness, Academy Lanes, Far Corners Golf Course, Murphy's Garrison Golf, the Bradford Country Club, the Crescent Yacht Club, the Hill Downtown Tavern, Maria's Restaurant, Cedars Foods, Carter's Ice Cream, Garibaldi Club, Chris's Farm Stand, Dunkin' Donuts on River Street, Auto Fair Subaru, Azul, The Peddler's Daughter, STEM, Mac Daddy's, The Drop Cafe, and Dependable Kid Care, Dependable Daycare. And Laura Hastings is the new Dean of Workforce Development at Northern Essex Community College. Hastings brings more than 20 years of government experience and more than a decade spent creating opportunities to meet workforce needs at the local, state, and federal levels. She'll be working to expand existing partnerships and explore new avenues to increase access to career and technical education in the Merrimack Valley. Northern Essex Vice President of Institutional Advancement and Workforce and Academic Innovation, Allison Dolan Wilson, says, quote, Laura comes to NECC at a pivotal time for corporate and community education and workforce development. This is a growing and important area for the college as we continue to respond to the most immediate workforce needs of the Merrimack Valley. Laura not only brings deep experience in developing programs, but also important connections and strategic insights at the state and federal levels. Hastings began her focus on workforce development at Real Jobs New England. More recently, she was the workforce development lead for the U.S. Department of Energy's Wind Energy Technologies Office, and then led workforce efforts at the Northeast Microelectronics Coalition. Hastings oversees the Center for Corporate and Community Education, which offers business and professional development courses and trainings aligned with the area's most high-demand industries. The most recent development is the creation of a new state-of-the-art 1,500-square-foot HVAC mini-split heat pump training facility on the Haverhill campus. It'll expand and complement an existing HVAC lab at Whittier Regional Vocational Technical High School. Hastings adds, quote, The way we approach education is more than just a degree, or sometimes not even a degree at all. Community College is a community resource, and we have the opportunity to add value to all of our communities. With a look at local sports, here's WHAV's John Mulcahy.
0: The Haverhill High School fall sports season started this past Monday. 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This year, the Haverhill High School Athletic Department is using finalforms.com, an online forms and data management service that all student athletes are required to use. All tryout, practice schedules, and registration information can be found by following haverhillhillies.com. Haverhill High asks that anyone with questions contact Athletic Director Thomas O'Brien by calling 978-374-5732 or emailing athletics@haverhill-ps.org. Senator Barry Feingold, along with a working group on youth sports, released 11 recommendations to meet challenges facing youth sports today. This working group set out to examine access and affordability of youth sports, safety standards, coaching requirements, equity across communities, facility availability and quality, getting private equity out of youth sports, and barriers to participation such as cost and transportation. To address these challenges, the working group recommended a comprehensive statewide approach built around accountability, safety, education, and equitable access. Feingold said of the group's goal, quote, "A fair sports system opens doors for every child, not just those who can afford pay-to-play models." The report said, collectively, these recommendations would modernize youth sports governance in Massachusetts without regulating the rules of individual sports. WHAV Sports, I'm John Mulcahy.
2: Elsewhere in sports, the Red Sox are off tonight, and the Patriots wrap up their preseason schedule this evening on the road to play the Cleveland Browns. There's always more in the next newscast and at WHAV.net, where you can sign up for the Wavelength's local news e-newspaper. From the Edwin V. Johnson Newsroom, this is Wynn Damon.
4: AP News. Good morning, I'm Ed Donahue. Closing arguments have started in Plymouth, Massachusetts in the murder trial of Lindsay Clancy. Jurors will decide whether to hold the former labor and delivery nurse criminally responsible for killing her three children in 2023. Clancy's defense team argues she suffered from postpartum psychosis. Lynn Feeney was in line early this morning to get into the courtroom.
5: If one woman can get support in her mental health struggle after pregnancy and postpartum depression, that would be amazing. I hope that the mental health community takes some action to put policies and procedures in place to help women.
4: Prosecutors argue Clancy intentionally planned the killings. The AP's Ali Swenson reports documents obtained by the AP and The Guardian contradict what now Health Secretary Robert F. Kennedy Jr. said last year about his 2019 visit to Samoa.
6: He repeatedly told senators that a trip he took to Samoa in 2019 before a deadly measles outbreak had nothing to do with vaccines.
7: I went there, nothing to do with vaccines.
6: But a letter from Kennedy to Samoa was then Prime Minister months ahead of the visit contradicts that. The January 2019 letter uses the words vaccine or vaccination 8 times. Kennedy told the Prime Minister he thought 2 deaths of young children in Samoa the previous year might have resulted from a vaccine manufacturing issue. He said he wanted his team to investigate, quote, "what happened with your MMR vaccines." The Prime Minister responded, agreeing to the plan and inviting him to come. Knowingly giving false testimony to Congress is a crime, but it's rarely prosecuted. Still, the case is likely to raise questions about Kennedy's integrity, especially because senators have already accused him of breaking promises about how he would handle vaccine policy in office.
4: An ICE officer charged with shooting a man and lying about it during an immigration crackdown in Minneapolis was released from a Texas jail after a judge refused to order his return to Minnesota. This is AP News. A glacier collapse has set off major flooding.
8: Over 1,000 people have been left missing on the Nepal-China border after a series of floods caused by a glacier collapse swept through the area. Rescue teams in Nepal are scrambling after a catastrophic and deadly torrent of floods and mud swept through several communities, leaving hundreds of people dead. More than 1,300 remain missing, including foreigners and pilgrims. Hundreds of residents across the Himalayan region were displaced. Videos of the tragedy showed the flood swallowing up people as they tried to escape. Drone footage from Nepal on Thursday showed the scale of the destruction. I'm Karen Shamas.
4: Ratko Mladic, the former Serb general responsible for atrocities during the 1990s Bosnia War, died in a U.S. prison hospital. He was 84. The war left more than 100,000 people dead. I'm Ed Donahue, AP News.
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10: Good morning. Now your wave weather forecast for Haverhill and the Merrimack Valley. Partly cloudy skies, breezy, isolated thunderstorms for every Thursday, high around 84. South winds 15 to 25. Partly cloudy, areas of fog tonight, falling to around 70. Southwest winds diminish to 5 to 15. Partly cloudy skies Friday, topping out at 85. And our weekend outlook, mostly sunny, low to mid 80s, Saturday and Sunday. I'm WHAV meteorologist James Covington. Your next wave weather in 30 minutes.
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2: The Groveland Congregational Church is celebrating its 300th birthday with a block party. The event will be held Saturday, September 5th, from 11 a.m. to 6 p.m. at the church, 4 King Street, Groveland. 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Refreshments will be served throughout the day, and live music, hands-on activities, games, and an arrowhead dig for young explorers will be offered. Hear the story of Bell, Groveland's historic tower bell cast in 1795 by Paul Revere. It has been in continuous use since then. The church, a member of the United Church of Christ, dates its beginnings back to June 17, 1726, when Friends founded the East Parish of Bradford. 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In the Edwin B. Johnson Newsroom, this is Jennifer Cosgrove.

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0: Join me Friday morning at around 8:15 when my guest is going to be Haley Pearson, Haverhill's downtown events coordinator. And around 8:45, I'll be talking with Tom Faulkner, Haverhill Bank vice president and mortgage originator. 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
1: I'm Mike Hempen with an AP News Minute. Closing arguments have begun in the murder trial of Lindsay Clancy, the Massachusetts mother accused of strangling her three young children in 2023. She has pleaded not guilty by reason of lack of criminal responsibility.
2: I'm Damian Troisi, and this is Markets in a Minute. Stocks rose in morning trading on Wall Street Thursday. The S&P 500 rose 0.3%. The Dow rose 0.1%. The Nasdaq Composite rose 0.8%. Technology stocks led the gains. NVIDIA, Salesforce, and others reported bigger profits than Wall Street expected for their most recent quarters.
3: Prosecutor Jennifer Sprague says the Clancy case isn't about the mental health system.
4: This wasn't a woman suffering from a lack of care, a lack of resources. She had an abundance of help, an abundance of care. She had all of that. And more.
3: I'm Ed Donahue.
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6: Good morning. Now your wave weather forecast for Haverhill and the Merrimack Valley. Partly cloudy skies, breezy, isolated thunderstorms for every Thursday, high around 84. South winds 15 to 25. Partly cloudy, areas of fog tonight, falling to around 70. Southwest winds diminish to 5 to 15. Partly cloudy skies Friday, topping out at 85. And our weekend outlook, mostly sunny, low to mid 80s, Saturday and Sunday. I'm WHAV meteorologist James Covington. Your next wave weather in 30 minutes.
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4: Haverhill's Crescent Yacht Club is having its first steamboat weekend, Friday, August 28th through Sunday, August 30th. 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It all takes place at Crescent Yacht Club, 30 Ferry Street, Bradford. 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In the Edwin B. Johnson Newsroom, this is Jennifer Cosgrove.
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2: Here's the latest WHAV news. I'm Wynn Damon. Five additional sites in Haverhill that could accommodate a so-called battery energy storage system, or BESS, will soon be considered by the Haverhill City Council. Haverhill City Councilors put off a discussion Tuesday night about a proposed zone on Amesbury Road in the event any such siting proposals come before the city. The council's own Planning and Development Committee appeared poised Monday night, however, to recommend other sites. A Hilldale Avenue site scored highest among both city departments and committee members. Other options include the Broadway Business Park on Computer Drive off Route 97, Cross and Neck Roads in Ward Hill, and Groveland Road at the old city dump. The Hilldale Avenue site is next to New England Tractor Trailer Training School. It's owned by the Massachusetts Bay Transportation Authority and is also being considered as a layover location for MBTA commuter rail trains. Haverhill City Fire Chief Christopher Sassani told committee members that he still prefers Amesbury Road. City Environmental Health Technician Robert Moore reiterated his concerns about potentially disturbing the habitat of the endangered Blanding's turtle and added he worries about potential runoff from the site, which could contaminate Canosa Lake, the city's main water supply. Ward 2 Councilor Daniel Diodati said he prefers the Hilldale location, noting both the Neck Road and Cross Road sites are near agricultural land, and any available parcels in the Computer Drive Business Park should be reserved for companies who need ready access to Interstate 495. He also noted the city is already in the process of building athletic playing fields on top of the old landfill.
3: It does seem to me that the Hilldale location seems to be a smarter location if one of these is going to come to the city, given all the information that we have here.
2: Likewise, Ward 3 Councilor Devin Ferreira concurred. When asked whether the fire department is prepared to fight a fire at a battery installation, Sassani said his department reserves the right to require specific conditions once a business is a reality. These include roads wide enough to accommodate fire equipment, paid training for his staff, and upgrades to the water system to meet the flow demand of an electrical fire.
4: They're all going to have the same fire safety issues. For us, a thermal runaway takes a copious amount of water to cool and protect other units from becoming involved in the incident. The only way to stop a runaway battery is it has to discharge its energy. So ultimately, we're never going to put out that fire. It's going to run out of energy, but we're going to prevent others from becoming involved.
2: One negative about the Hilldale site is the one available parcel is only 15 acres, where Sassati said he believes 20 acres is the minimum necessary. However, City Solicitor Lisa Mead said councilors could consider an adjacent parcel used by the Tractor Trailer Training School.
5: The City Council's purview is not to determine whether you have available acreage, right? It's that it's permittable somewhere, and if somebody wants to do a project, they go in and they make arm's length transactions with whoever owns the properties.
2: The four members of the committee, Council Vice President John Mitchison, Chairman, Ward 4 Councilor Melissa Lewandowski, Diodati, and Ferreira, voted to recommend the Hilldale location and provide rankings of the other five sites to the full City Council. A public hearing could take place Tuesday, September 8th. Methuen Representative Francisco Paulino was arraigned in federal court yesterday afternoon, where he pleaded not guilty to all 11 counts brought against him for pandemic benefit fraud. Paulino faces 8 counts of wire fraud and 3 counts of unlawful monetary transactions. He was indicted Tuesday by a grand jury, arrested yesterday morning in Lawrence, and arraigned yesterday afternoon at the Moakley Courthouse in Boston. A federal public defender stood beside Paulino in court yesterday, Judge David Hennessy notes, since the second-term Democrats' counsel is based in Washington, D.C. The defense attorney listed on Paulino's indictment could not immediately be reached yesterday and did not respond to a request for comment. Paulino's due back in court October 7th. He faces Democrat Selena Reyes of Lawrence in the September 1st primary for the 16th Essex District seat that he holds. Kevin Moore was recently named Essex County Habitat for Humanity's new executive director. Essex County Habitat Board President Trina Bennick said the board was impressed by Moore's deep habitat experience, collaborative leadership style, and unwavering commitment to the organization's mission. Bennick said, quote, Kevin has dedicated his career to Habitat for Humanity and understands every aspect of the organization, from construction and family partnerships to restore operations and community collaboration. His experience, vision, and passion make him the ideal leader to guide Essex County Habitat into its next chapter of growth and impact. Moore's Habitat journey began as a college student, where he volunteered while earning his degree in public and community service studies from Providence College. Over the past 18 years, Moore held progressively senior leadership roles with Habitat for Humanity affiliates in Connecticut and Rhode Island. Most recently, he served as chief operating officer for Habitat for Humanity of coastal Fairfield County, overseeing construction, family services, and restore operations. Habitat for Humanity is currently completing a duplex at 41 Curtis Street in Haverhill.
0: Business Bulletin.
2: And in recognition of National Nonprofit Day, Pentucca Bank and the Pentucca Bank Charitable Foundation recently celebrated nonprofit organizations, schools, and community partners whose work strengthens the Merrimack Valley in southern New Hampshire. The foundation's most recent round of grants, approved at its June meeting, awarded $49,000 to 11 nonprofit and community organizations, ranging from financial literacy and housing resources to education, veteran services, arts and environmental programming, and community spaces. Among recipients were Age Span, Lawrence Community Works, and Merrimack Valley Housing Partnership, supporting financial literacy and housing-related initiatives, and Operation Delta Dog, that provides services to veterans. Capital and building projects include a commercial kitchen at Esperanza Academy, a playground at Fisk Elementary School, and new teen room at the Merrimack Public Library. Additional grants support a student internship at Notre Dame Cristo Rey High School, arts and environmental education at Friends of Vesey, scholarships through the Haverhill Performing Arts Workshop and Programming at the Haverhill Farmers Market. Pentucca Bank President and CEO and Pentucca Bank Charitable Foundation President Stephen Jaskolevich said, quote, every grant represents an investment in the strength and vitality of our communities. We're fortunate to work alongside so many organizations that are making a meaningful difference every day. Organizations may submit a request for a proposal through an online grant listed on this story at whav.net. Application deadlines are December 31st, April 30th, and September 30th for consideration at the Foundation's February, May, and October board meetings. And with a look at local sports, here's WHAV's John Mulcahy.
6: Haverhill residents Yonatan Quezada and his 20-year-old son Shohan completed the Boston Triathlon sprint distance race last Sunday as a push-assist duo, with a final time of 2 hours, 11 minutes, and 20 seconds. Their participation marked the first push-assist entry in the Boston Triathlon since 2019. As WHAB previously reported, after completing the Boston Marathon 3 times together, the father and son took on a new challenge that included a swim in Dorchester Bay, followed by the bike and run portions of the race together. Andrea Cox of Boxford finished as the top woman with a time of 1 hour, 9 minutes, and 37 seconds. WHAV Sports, I'm John Mulcahy.
2: 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From the Edwin V. Johnson Newsroom, this is Wynn Damon.
7: AP News. I'm Ed Donahue. In closing statements in Plymouth, Massachusetts, in the murder trial of Lindsay Clancy, her attorney, Kevin Reddington, says Clancy went from a loving wife and mother to being charged with killing her 3 young children.
8: Because of the damn medicine and the lousy medical care that she got.
7: Reddington argues she suffered from postpartum psychosis. He pointed to Clancy's journals that included intrusive and depressing thoughts.
8: As she runs into January, there's nothing other than little chicken scratches because her mind was gone.
7: Prosecutor Jennifer Sprague says the Clancy case isn't about the mental health system.
9: This wasn't a woman suffering from a lack of care, a lack of resources. She had an abundance of help, an abundance of care. She had all of that, and more.
7: Postpartum psychosis is estimated to afflict 1 to 2 per 1,000 women after delivery. Sources tell the AP the military faces a beyond critical shortage of Patriot missiles in Europe, largely driven by the war with Iran. Ratko Mladic, the ex-Bosnian Serb warlord who oversaw atrocities in Bosnia, has died in prison. He was 84.
10: Serbian state RTS television and official Bosnian Serb television reported his death. They said Mladic died in a UN prison hospital in The Hague.
11: Mr. Mladic, can you hear
10: the UN Tribunal for War Crimes committed during the wars in Yugoslavia in the 1990s sentenced Mladic to life in prison in 2017. His sentencing was considered a key step toward bringing justice to the victims. Mladic had been in custody since 2011 after many years on the run. A family member confirmed the reports. I'm Karen Shamas.
7: Tropical storm Dolly has formed in the Atlantic. The storm's name has no connection to Dolly Parton's death. This is AP News.
12: I'm Damian Troisi, and this is Markets in a Minute. Stocks rose in morning trading on Wall Street Thursday. The S&P 500 rose 0.3%. The Dow rose 0.1%. The Nasdaq Composite rose 0.8%. Technology stocks led the gains. NVIDIA, Salesforce, and others reported bigger profits than Wall Street expected for their most recent quarters. NVIDIA surged, and it was the biggest force pulling up the broader market. Treasury yields held relatively steady in the bond market. They have been mostly climbing through the summer on worries about high inflation and the U.S. government's growing debt. Oil prices rose 1% and remain volatile amid the ongoing U.S. war with Iran. Damian Troisi, New York.
7: UEFA is preparing a criminal complaint against FIFA President Gianni Infantino for possible financial mismanagement over his failed plan to sell future World Cup profits to private investors. I'm Ed Donahue, AP News.
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14: Good afternoon. Now your wave weather forecast for Haverhill and the Merrimack Valley. Isolated thunderstorms for Thursday afternoon. Partly cloudy, breezy, high around 84. South winds 15 to 25. Partly cloudy, areas of fog tonight, falling to around 70. Southwest winds diminish to 5 to 15. Partly cloudy skies Friday, topping out at 85. And our weekend outlook, mostly sunny, low to mid 80s, Saturday and Sunday. I'm WHAV meteorologist James Covington. Your next wave weather in 30 minutes.
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4: 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In the Edwin B. Johnson Newsroom, this is Jennifer Cosgrove.

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0: visit contradicts that. The January 2019 letter uses the words vaccine or vaccination 8 times. Kennedy told the prime minister he thought 2 deaths of young children in Samoa the previous year might have resulted from a vaccine manufacturing issue. Knowingly giving false testimony to Congress is a crime, but it's rarely prosecuted.
1: The Department of Health and Human Services responded, saying the Samoa visit was unrelated to vaccines. I'm Ed Donahue.
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3: Good afternoon. Now your wave weather forecast for Haverhill and the Merrimack Valley. Isolated thunderstorms for Thursday afternoon. Partly cloudy, breezy, high around 84. South winds 15 to 25. Partly cloudy, areas of fog tonight, falling to around 70. Southwest winds diminish to 5 to 15. Partly cloudy skies Friday, topping out at 85. And our weekend outlook, mostly sunny, low to mid 80s, Saturday and Sunday. I'm WHAV meteorologist James Covington. Your next wave weather in 30 minutes.
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9: 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The exhibit closes Monday, August 31st. 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
2: A look at the latest WHAV news. I'm Wynn Damon. A coalition of city officials, businesses, and nonprofit aid groups say that they are going to be warming hearts and homes one can at a time, with a Super September food drive to restock food shelves before winter. Super September food drive, organized in partnership with Somebody Cares New England, has set a goal of collecting 5,000 cans and boxes of soup to help those in need. Donations, which may be made at community events and locations throughout the city, will be distributed by Somebody Cares, 411 Cares, All Saints Parish, Emmaus, Common Grounds, Sacred Hearts, Liz Murphy Open Hand, Calvary Baptist Church, and the Veterans Outreach Center. At-large City Councilor Thomas Sullivan outlined the concept Tuesday night before his colleagues.
3: The reason we're doing soup, actually chilies and chowders during the month of September, is we've come to find out that food pantries in the area have a hard time getting volumes of soup and chilies and chowders for the winter months. So we thought this would fill a void.
2: Besides Sullivan, the drive is being spearheaded by Mayor Melinda Barrett and Ward 4 City Councilor Melissa Lewandowski on the city side. Somebody Cares New England Community Liaison and Food Pantry Director Nomsa Enku, Jillian Melvin, Cindy Franzone Ryan, and Elizabeth LaLiberty, residents and volunteers, Tasha Kinsman Ryan, owner of Dependable Kid Care and a community volunteer, retired educator Diane Conley and Ellen Roche, Robin McKeon and Nikki Morey of the Business Insiders Club. The first citywide collection is going to be taking place Saturday, September 19th between 9 and 1 at the Somebody Cares tent at the Haverhill Farmers Market, Bradford Common, and Haverhill Woodstock 2026, also on Saturday, September 19th from 10 to 3 at Chris's Farm Stand at 436 Salem Street. During the month of September, ongoing drop sites include Haverhill City Hall, the Haverhill Police and Fire Departments, Haverhill Public Library, the Haverhill Chamber of Commerce, Pentucket Bank, Haverhill Bank, the Service Credit Union, the YMCA, Choice Fitness, Academy Lanes, Far Corners Golf Course, Murphy's Garrison Golf, the Bradford Country Club, the Crescent Yacht Club, the Hill Downtown Tavern, Maria's Restaurant, Cedars Foods, Carter's Ice Cream, Garibaldi Club, Chris's Farm Stand, Dunkin' Donuts on River Street, Auto Fair Subaru, Azul, The Peddler's Daughter, STEM, Mac Danny's, The Drop Cafe, and Dependable Kid Care, Dependable Daycare. And Laura Hastings is the new Dean of Workforce Development at Northern Essex Community College. Hastings brings more than 20 years of government experience and more than a decade spent creating opportunities to meet workforce needs at the local, state, and federal levels. She'll be working to expand existing partnerships and explore new avenues to increase access to career and technical education in the Merrimack Valley. Northern Essex Vice President of Institutional Advancement and Workforce and Academic Innovation, Allison Dolan Wilson, says, quote, Laura comes to NECC at a pivotal time for corporate and community education and workforce development. This is a growing and important area for the college as we continue to respond to the most immediate workforce needs of the Merrimack Valley. Laura not only brings deep experience in developing programs, but also important connections and strategic insights at the state and federal levels. Hastings began her focus on workforce development at Real Jobs New England. More recently, she was the workforce development lead for the U.S. Department of Energy's Wind Energy Technologies Office and then led workforce efforts at the Northeast Microelectronics Coalition. Hastings oversees the Center for Corporate and Community Education, which offers business and professional development courses and trainings aligned with the area's most high-demand industries. The most recent development is the creation of a new state-of-the-art 1,500-square-foot HVAC mini-split heat pump training facility on the Haverhill campus. It'll expand and complement an existing HVAC lab at Whittier Regional Vocational Technical High School. Hastings adds, quote, The way we approach education is more than just a degree, or sometimes not even a degree at all. Community College is a community resource, and we have the opportunity to add value to all of our communities. With a look at local sports, here's WHAV's John Mulcahy.
0: The Haverhill High School fall sports season started this past Monday. Sports offered this fall include cheerleading, cross country, field hockey, football, golf, rowing, soccer, girls swim and dive, unified basketball, and girls volleyball. This year, the Haverhill High School Athletic Department is using finalforms.com, an online forms and data management service that all student athletes are required to use. All tryout, practice schedules, and registration information can be found by following haverhillhillies.com. Haverhill High asks that anyone with questions contact Athletic Director Thomas O'Brien by calling 978-374-5732 or emailing athletics@haverhill-ps.org. Senator Barry Feingold, along with a working group on youth sports, released 11 recommendations to meet challenges facing youth sports today. This working group set out to examine access and affordability of youth sports, safety standards, coaching requirements, equity across communities, facility availability and quality, getting private equity out of youth sports, and barriers to participation such as cost and transportation. To address these challenges, the working group recommended a comprehensive statewide approach built around accountability, safety, education, and equitable access. Feingold said of the group's goal, quote, "A fair sports system opens doors for every child, not just those who can afford pay-to-play models." The report said, collectively, these recommendations would modernize youth sports governance in Massachusetts without regulating the rules of individual sports. WHAV Sports, I'm John Mulcahy.
2: Elsewhere in sports, the Red Sox are off tonight, and the Patriots wrap up their preseason schedule this evening on the road to play the Cleveland Browns. There's always more in the next newscast and at WHAV.net, where you can sign up for the Wavelength's local news e-newspaper. From the Edwin V. Johnson Newsroom, this is Wynn Damon.
4: AP News, I'm Ed Donahue. In Plymouth, Massachusetts, jury deliberations have started in the murder trial of Lindsay Clancy.
5: This is a prosecution that has ripped the soul out of this girl.
4: She is charged with the deaths of her three young children. Attorney Kevin Reddington says Clancy had postpartum psychosis and her medical care made it worse.
5: This young lady did nothing wrong in her life. She was a nurse, a daughter, a wife, and a darn good mother.
4: Prosecutor Jennifer Sprague says Clancy's children were her protective factor.
6: And so she had to remove the protective factor. And I'm not saying she was happy about it. I'm saying that it was what she had to do to end her misery. But it was a choice.
4: Sprague says the nation's healthcare system is not on trial. Officials tell the AP the U.S. is facing a beyond critical shortage of advanced missile interceptors in Europe. The AP's Sagar Magani has the story.
7: A U.S. defense official in Europe and a NATO official say the shortage raises concerns about alliance members' vulnerabilities to a potential Russian attack. They say the most concerning shortfall involves Patriot missile interceptors, which can shoot down Moscow's high-speed ballistic missiles, and Ukraine is feeling the shortage most acutely. The low defense inventories are largely driven by President Trump's war in Iran. U.S. missile stocks have been moved from Europe to the Middle East, where America and Gulf allies have fired significant numbers of interceptors. The Pentagon's top spokesman says claims of U.S. munitions shortages are false, and the military has everything needed to strike. Sagar Magani at the White House.
4: Stocks are higher on Wall Street. This is AP News. Britons get a chance to read Jason Arday's story for themselves.
8: Scholar Jason Arday has had his memoir published on Thursday, weeks after he died whilst he faced plagiarism charges. The book's release comes less than 2 weeks after 41-year-old Arday was found dead at his apartment in London. His death followed relentless media coverage about allegations that his academic work was bolstered by plagiarism and that he exaggerated his athletic and fundraising achievements. achievements. Ade's memoir, Great and Unfortunate Things, tells the story of how a non-verbal autistic boy who grew up to be the youngest black professor in Cambridge University's history. I'm Karen Shemas.
4: A beluga whale named Pikachu has died at Chicago's Shedd Aquarium days after being transported from a closed Ontario park as part of a rescue effort for Canada's last captive whales. I'm Ed Donahue, AP News.
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10: Good afternoon. Now your wave weather forecast for Haverhill and the Merrimack Valley. Isolated thunderstorms for Thursday afternoon, partly cloudy, breezy, high around 84. South winds 15 to 25. Partly cloudy, areas of fog tonight, falling to around 70. Southwest winds diminish to 5 to 15. Partly cloudy skies Friday, topping out at 85. And our weekend outlook, mostly sunny, low to mid 80s, Saturday and Sunday. I'm WHAV meteorologist James Covington. Your next wave weather in 30 minutes.
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2: 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Tickets are $125 for individuals and $900 for a table of eight. 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
3: I'm Ed Donahue with an AP News Minute. The AP and The Guardian have obtained documents contradicting statements by current Health Secretary Robert F. Kennedy Jr. during two congressional hearings before his confirmation last year. Kennedy spoke to senators about a trip he took to Samoa in 2019 before a deadly measles outbreak.
4: I went there nothing to do with vaccines. I went there to introduce a medical informatics system. I would digitalize records in Samoa.
3: Here's the AP's Ali Swenson.
5: A letter from Kennedy to Samoa's then prime minister months ahead of the visit contradicts that. The January 2019 letter uses the words vaccine or vaccination 8 times. Kennedy told the prime minister he thought 2 deaths of young children in Samoa the previous year might have resulted from a vaccine manufacturing issue. Knowingly giving false testimony to Congress is a crime, but it's rarely prosecuted.
3: The Department of Health and Human Services responded, saying the Samoa visit was unrelated to vaccines. I'm Ed Donahue.
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7: Good afternoon. Now your wave weather forecast for Haverhill and the Merrimack Valley. Isolated thunderstorms for Thursday afternoon. Partly cloudy, breezy, high around 84. South winds 15 to 25. Partly cloudy, areas of fog tonight, falling to around 70. Southwest winds diminish to 5 to 15. Partly cloudy skies Friday, topping out at 85. And our weekend outlook, mostly sunny, low to mid 80s, Saturday and Sunday. I'm WHAV meteorologist James Covington. Your next wave weather in 30 minutes.
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1: WHAV LP Haverhill. Here's the latest WHAV news. I'm Wynn Damon. Five additional sites in Haverhill that could accommodate a so-called battery energy storage system, or BESS, will soon be considered by the Haverhill City Council. Haverhill City Councilors put off a discussion Tuesday night about a proposed zone on Amesbury Road in the event any such siting proposals come before the city. The council's own Planning and Development Committee appeared poised Monday night, however, to recommend other sites. A Hilldale Avenue site scored highest among both city departments and committee members. Other options include the Broadway Business Park on Computer Drive off Route 97, Cross and Neck Roads in Ward Hill, and Groveland Road at the old city dump. The Hilldale Avenue site is next to New England Tractor Trailer Training School. It's owned by the Massachusetts Bay Transportation Authority and is also being considered as a layover location for MBTA commuter rail trains. Haverhill City Fire Chief Christopher Sassani told committee members that he still prefers Amesbury Road. City Environmental Health Technician Robert Moore reiterated his concerns about potentially disturbing the habitat of the endangered Blanding's turtle and added he worries about potential runoff from the site, which could contaminate Canosa Lake, the city's main water supply. Ward 2 Councilor Daniel Diodati said he prefers the Hilldale location, noting both the Neck Road and Cross Road sites are near agricultural land, and any available parcels in the Computer Drive Business Park should be reserved for companies who need ready access to Interstate 495. He also noted the city is already in the process of building athletic playing fields on top of the old landfill.
2: It does seem to me that the Hilldale location seems to be a smarter location if one of these is going to come to the city, given all the information that we have here.
1: Likewise, Ward 3 Councilor Devin Ferreira concurred. When asked whether the fire department is prepared to fight a fire at a battery installation, Sassani said his department reserves the right to require specific conditions once a business is a reality. These include roads wide enough to accommodate fire equipment, paid training for his staff, and upgrades to the water system to meet the flow demand of an electrical fire.
3: They're all going to have the same fire safety issues. For us, a thermal runaway takes a copious amount of water to cool and protect other units from becoming involved in the incident. The only way to stop a runaway battery is it has to discharge its energy. So ultimately, we're never going to put out that fire. It's going to run out of energy, but we're going to prevent others from becoming involved.
1: One negative about the Hilldale site is the one available parcel is only 15 acres, where Sassati said he believes 20 acres is the minimum necessary. However, City Solicitor Lisa Mead said councilors could consider an adjacent parcel used by the Tractor Trailer Training School.
4: The City Council's purview is not to determine whether you have available acreage, right? It's that it's permittable somewhere, and if somebody wants to do a project, they go in and they make arm's length transactions with whoever owns the properties.
1: The four members of the committee, Council Vice President John Mitchison, Chairman, Ward 4 Councilor Melissa Lewandowski, Diodati, and Ferreira, voted to recommend the Hilldale location and provide rankings of the other five sites to the full City Council. A public hearing could take place Tuesday, September 8th. Methuen Representative Francisco Paulino was arraigned in federal court yesterday afternoon, where he pleaded not guilty to all 11 counts brought against him for pandemic benefit fraud. Paulino faces 8 counts of wire fraud and 3 counts of unlawful monetary transactions. He was indicted Tuesday by a grand jury, arrested yesterday morning in Lawrence, and arraigned yesterday afternoon at the Moakley Courthouse in Boston. A federal public defender stood beside Paulino in court yesterday, Judge David Hennessy notes, since the second-term Democrats' counsel is based in Washington, D.C. The defense attorney listed on Paulino's indictment could not immediately be reached yesterday and did not respond to a request for comment. Paulino's due back in court October 7th. He faces Democrat Selena Reyes of Lawrence in the September 1st primary for the 16th Essex District seat that he holds. Kevin Moore was recently named Essex County Habitat for Humanity's new executive director. Essex County Habitat Board President Trina Bennick said the board was impressed by Moore's deep habitat experience, collaborative leadership style, and unwavering commitment to the organization's mission. Bennick said, quote, Kevin has dedicated his career to Habitat for Humanity and understands every aspect of the organization, from construction and family partnerships to restore operations and community collaboration. His experience, vision, and passion make him the ideal leader to guide Essex County Habitat into its next chapter of growth and impact. Moore's Habitat journey began as a college student, where he volunteered while earning his degree in public and community service studies from Providence College. Over the past 18 years, Moore held progressively senior leadership roles with Habitat for Humanity affiliates in Connecticut and Rhode Island. Most recently, he served as chief operating officer for Habitat for Humanity of coastal Fairfield County, overseeing construction, family services, and restore operations. Habitat for Humanity is currently completing a duplex at 41 Curtis Street in Haverhill.
0: Business Bulletin.
1: And in recognition of National Nonprofit Day, Pentucca Bank and the Pentucca Bank Charitable Foundation recently celebrated nonprofit organizations, schools, and community partners whose work strengthens the Merrimack Valley in southern New Hampshire. The foundation's most recent round of grants, approved at its June meeting, awarded $49,000 to 11 nonprofit and community organizations, ranging from financial literacy and housing resources to education, veteran services, arts and environmental programming, and community spaces. Among recipients were Age Span, Lawrence Community Works, and Merrimack Valley Housing Partnership, supporting financial literacy and housing-related initiatives, and Operation Delta Dog that provides services to veterans. Capital and building projects include a commercial kitchen at Esperanza Academy, a playground at Fisk Elementary School, and new teen room at the Merrimack Public Library, additional grant support, a student internship at Notre Dame Cristo Rey High School, arts and environmental education at Friends of Vesey, scholarships through the Haverhill Performing Arts Workshop and programming at the Haverhill Farmers Market. Pentucca Bank President and CEO and Pentucca Bank Charitable Foundation President Stephen Jaskolevich said, quote, every grant represents an investment in the strength and vitality of our communities. We're fortunate to work alongside so many organizations that are making a meaningful difference every day. Organizations may submit a request for a proposal through an online grant listed on this story at whav.net. Application deadlines are December 31st, April 30th, and September 30th for consideration at the Foundation's February, May, and October board meetings. And with a look at local sports, here's WHAV's John Mulcahy.
5: Haverhill residents Yonatan Quezada and his 20-year-old son Shohan completed the Boston Triathlon sprint distance race last Sunday as a push-assist duo, with a final time of 2 hours, 11 minutes, and 20 seconds. Their participation marked the first push-assist entry in the Boston Triathlon since 2019. As WHAB previously reported, after completing the Boston Marathon 3 times together, the father and son took on a new challenge that included a swim in Dorchester Bay, followed by the bike and run portions of the race together. Andrea Cox of Boxford finished as the top woman with a time of 1 hour, 9 minutes, and 37 seconds. WHAB Sports, I'm John Mulcahy.
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6: AP News, I'm Ed Donahue. A jury in Massachusetts has begun deliberating in the murder trial of Lindsay Clancy. She's accused of strangling her 3 young children in a case that has drawn attention to postpartum mental health. Clancy has pleaded not guilty by reason of lack of criminal responsibility. But prosecutor Jennifer Sprague says Clancy had a choice.
7: She left them discarded on the basement floor like broken toys because she was done playing the game. You know to a moral certainty, she is guilty.
6: Defense attorney Kevin Reddington says it's the system that let Lindsay Clancy down.
8: Seeing doctors, going to Rhode Island, being told, no, we can't help you. 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
9: Suicide hotline, we can't help you. My God, what does she have to do? She was reaching out for help, and she was not getting it.
6: Jurors must decide whether Clancy was criminally responsible, and if so, exactly what crimes she committed. The Justice Department has charged over 80 people in the takedown of a violent Puerto Rican gang. Federal prosecutors say the gang trafficked fentanyl, cocaine, and other drugs. Hector Ramirez Carbo is acting U.S. attorney in Puerto Rico.
10: For years, the citizens of my hometown in Mayagüez, Puerto Rico, have lived in fear of violence perpetrated often in broad daylight by the violent drug trafficking gang that we have eradicated in this operation.
6: President Trump signed an order renaming Lake Ontario as Lake America in the U.S. Canada and the U.S. are in a growing trade war. The president cannot force Canada to follow his preferred naming convention. However, this move is reminiscent of his move last year to rename the Gulf of Mexico the Gulf of America. More information at apnews.com. This is AP News. There is legal action against FIFA's president.
11: The complaint is for possible financial mismanagement over FIFA president Gianni Infantino's failed plan to sell future World Cup profits to private investors. UEFA says it has filed documents in Manhattan court requesting discovery of potential evidence from the New York investment fund Thrive Capital Management, founded by Joshua Kushner. Thrive and Kushner were to be the anchor investors intending to pay FIFA $4.2 billion for a 20% stake in a subsidiary that would run FIFA's commercial events. That includes the World Cup. Infantino dropped the sell-off plan after a furious backlash by global soccer leaders, including UEFA. I'm Mike Hempen.
6: Voice actor Peter Cullen, the voice of Optimus Prime in Transformers, has died. He was 85. Cullen was also the voice of Eeyore in the Winnie the Pooh cartoons. I'm Ed Donahue, AP News.
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12: Good afternoon. Now your wave weather forecast for Haverhill and the Merrimack Valley. Isolated thunderstorms for Thursday afternoon. Partly cloudy, breezy, high around 84. South winds 15 to 25. Partly cloudy, areas of fog tonight, falling to around 70. Southwest winds diminish to 5 to 15. Partly cloudy skies Friday, topping out at 85. And our weekend outlook, mostly sunny, low to mid 80s Saturday and Sunday. I'm WHAV meteorologist James Covington. Your next wave weather in 30 minutes.
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4: Good afternoon. Now your wave weather forecast for Haverhill and the Merrimack Valley. Isolated thunderstorms for Thursday afternoon. Partly cloudy, breezy, high around 84. South winds 15 to 25. Partly cloudy, areas of fog tonight, falling to around 70. Southwest winds diminish to 5 to 15. Partly cloudy skies Friday, topping out at 85. And our weekend outlook, mostly sunny, low to mid 80s, Saturday and Sunday. I'm WHAV meteorologist James Covington. Your next wave weather in 30 minutes.
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2: 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An important part of the program is talking with area newsmakers, giving you a direct link on the latest information on what's happening in the greater Haverhill area. Recently, I spoke with Haverhill artist Pixie Yates about a program she's doing in conjunction with the Haverhill Cultural Council and the YMCA.
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6: Haverhill High School's class of 1966, along with the classes of 1966 at the Old Haverhill Trade School and the Old St. James High School, will celebrate their 60th reunion in a joint celebration. The event will be held Saturday, September 12th, from 5 to 9 p.m. at Haverhill Country Club, 58 Brickett Lane. 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
2: Here's a look at the latest WHAV news. I'm Wynn Damon. A coalition of city officials, businesses, and nonprofit aid groups say that they are going to be warming hearts and homes one can at a time, with a Super September food drive to restock food shelves before winter. Super September food drive, organized in partnership with Somebody Cares New England, has set a goal of collecting 5,000 cans and boxes of soup to help those in need. Donations, which may be made at community events and locations throughout the city, will be distributed by Somebody Cares, 411 Cares, All Saints Parish, Emmaus, Common Grounds, Sacred Hearts, Liz Murphy Open Hand, Calvary Baptist Church, and the Veterans Outreach Center. At-large City Councilor Thomas Sullivan outlined the concept Tuesday night before his colleagues.
3: The reason we're doing soup, actually chilies and chowders during the month of September, is we've come to find out that food pantries in the area have a hard time getting volumes of soup and chilies and chowders for the winter months. So we thought this would fill a void.
2: Besides Sullivan, the drive is being spearheaded by Mayor Melinda Barrett and Ward 4 City Councilor Melissa Lewandowski on the city side. Somebody Cares New England Community Liaison and Food Pantry Director Nomsa Enku, Jillian Melvin, Cindy Franzone Ryan, and Elizabeth LaLiberty, residents and volunteers, Tasha Kinsman Ryan, owner of Dependable Kid Care and a community volunteer, retired educator Diane Conley and Ellen Roche, Robin McKeon and Nikki Morey of the Business Insiders Club. The first citywide collection is going to be taking place Saturday, September 19th between 9 and 1 at the Somebody Cares tent at the Haverhill Farmers Market, Bradford Common, and Haverhill Woodstock 2026, also on Saturday, September 19th from 10 to 3 at Chris's Farm Stand at 436 Salem Street. During the month of September, ongoing drop sites include Haverhill City Hall, the Haverhill Police and Fire Departments, Haverhill Public Library, the Haverhill Chamber of Commerce, Pentucket Bank, Haverhill Bank, the Service Credit Union, the YMCA, Choice Fitness, Academy Lanes, Far Corners Golf Course, Murphy's Garrison Golf, the Bradford Country Club, the Crescent Yacht Club, the Hill Downtown Tavern, Maria's Restaurant, Cedars Foods, Carter's Ice Cream, Garibaldi Club, Chris's Farm Stand, Dunkin' Donuts on River Street, Auto Fair Subaru, Azul, The Peddler's Daughter, STEM, Mac Daddy's, The Drop Cafe, and Dependable Kid Care, Dependable Daycare. And Laura Hastings is the new Dean of Workforce Development at Northern Essex Community College. Hastings brings more than 20 years of government experience and more than a decade spent creating opportunities to meet workforce needs at the local, state, and federal levels. She'll be working to expand existing partnerships and explore new avenues to increase access to career and technical education in the Merrimack Valley. Northern Essex Vice President of Institutional Advancement and Workforce and Academic Innovation, Allison Dolan Wilson, says, quote, Laura comes to NECC at a pivotal time for corporate and community education and workforce development. This is a growing and important area for the college as we continue to respond to the most immediate workforce needs of the Merrimack Valley. Laura not only brings deep experience in developing programs, but also important connections and strategic insights at the state and federal levels. Hastings began her focus on workforce development at Real Jobs New England. More recently, she was the workforce development lead for the U.S. Department of Energy's Wind Energy Technologies Office, and then led workforce efforts at the Northeast Microelectronics Coalition. Hastings oversees the Center for Corporate and Community Education, which offers business and professional development courses and trainings aligned with the area's most high-demand industries. The most recent development is the creation of a new state-of-the-art 1,500-square-foot HVAC mini-split heat pump training facility on the Haverhill campus. It'll expand and complement an existing HVAC lab at Whittier Regional Vocational Technical High School. Hastings adds, quote, The way we approach education is more than just a degree, or sometimes not even a degree at all. Community College is a community resource, and we have the opportunity to add value to all of our communities. With a look at local sports, here's WHAV's John Mulcahy.
0: The Haverhill High School fall sports season started this past Monday. 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All tryout, practice schedules, and registration information can be found by following haverhillhillies.com. Haverhill High asks that anyone with questions contact Athletic Director Thomas O'Brien by calling 978-374-5732 or emailing athletics@haverhill-ps.org. Senator Barry Feingold, along with a working group on youth sports, released 11 recommendations to meet challenges facing youth sports today. This working group set out to examine access and affordability of youth sports, safety standards, coaching requirements, equity across communities, facility availability and quality, getting private equity out of youth sports, and barriers to participation such as cost and transportation. To address these challenges, the working group recommended a comprehensive statewide approach built around accountability, safety, education, and equitable access. Feingold said of the group's goal, quote, "A fair sports system opens doors for every child, not just those who can afford pay-to-play models." The report said, collectively, these recommendations would modernize youth sports governance in Massachusetts without regulating the rules of individual sports. WHAV Sports, I'm John Mulcahy.
2: Elsewhere in sports, the Red Sox are off tonight, and the Patriots wrap up their preseason schedule this evening on the road to play the Cleveland Browns. There's always more in the next newscast and at WHAV.net, where you can sign up for the Wavelength's local news e-newspaper. From the Edwin V. Johnson Newsroom, this is Wynn Damon.
4: AP News, I'm Ed Donahue. President Trump is following through on what Lake Ontario is called in the U.S. The AP's Sagar Magani is at the White House.
5: In the Oval Office, the president signed an executive order updating the name to Lake America for the U.S. Geographic Naming Service. That ups his fight with Canada, whom he calls the worst to deal with on trade.
6: They feel entitled, and just we can't have that.
5: The renaming is reminiscent of the president last year ordering a switch from the Gulf of Mexico to the Gulf of America.
6: Now all we need is an ocean. So maybe we'll have to change the name of the Atlantic and or the Pacific. Maybe we'll change them both.
5: Sagar Magani at the White House.
7: Sources tell the AP the military faces a beyond critical shortage of advanced missile interceptors in Europe, largely driven by President Trump's war with Iran. It's up to the jury to decide the fate of Lindsay Clancy. The Massachusetts woman is on trial for the deaths of her three young children. The defense claims postpartum psychosis. The prosecution says Clancy had a choice, and she strangled the children. This is Judge William Sullivan.
8: You must determine whether the method or means of killing is so shocking as to amount to murder with extreme atrocity or cruelty.
7: Clancy's mental state is at the center of the closely watched trial. Republican North Carolina Congressman Chuck Edwards is imploring House colleagues to reconsider an ethics committee report that found he engaged in persistent, unprofessional, and inappropriate conduct toward two female aides and recommended his censure. A new study suggests El Nino events have intensified over the past 40 years due to human-caused climate change. El Ninos are now more than 36% stronger than before the industrial age, with a 16% increase in the last 40 years. Stocks are higher in late-day trading on Wall Street. This is AP News. More Russian attacks on Ukraine.
9: Russia has attacked Ukraine overnight, targeting 9 cities with missiles and drones. The strikes hit areas such as the capital, Kyiv, and caused civilian casualties. Odessa emergency official Victoria Zuravska said Russia carried out a large-scale attack on Odessa. Meanwhile, Ukrainian President Volodymyr Zelensky is due to visit Moldova, which reported drones breaching its airspace. The ongoing conflict has raised concerns concerns among Russia's neighbours about a potential wider conflict. Russia's latest barrage comes as a Russian serviceman was killed by a car bomb in St. Petersburg, according to officials. It was the latest in a string of attacks targeting military personnel and others linked to the war in Ukraine. I'm Karen Chemas.
7: Gangs in Haiti have killed at least 47 people. 50 more were kidnapped. I'm Ed Donahue, AP News.
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11: Good afternoon. Now your wave weather forecast for Haverhill and the Merrimack Valley. Isolated thunderstorms for Thursday afternoon. Partly cloudy, breezy, high around 84. South winds 15 to 25. Partly cloudy, areas of fog tonight falling to around 70. Southwest winds diminish to 5 to 15. Partly cloudy skies Friday, topping out at 85. And our weekend outlook mostly sunny, low to mid 80s Saturday and Sunday. I'm WHAV meteorologist James Covington. Your next wave weather in 30 minutes.
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2: Haverhill Firefighting Museum plans a memorial service honoring first responders who lost their lives September 11th, 2001. 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Ceremonies take place Friday, September 11th, beginning at 9:15 a.m. at 75 Canosa Avenue, Haverhill. The city closes Canosa Avenue starting at 8:30 a.m. HC Media will also present its new documentary, The Building of the 9/11 Memorial Sculpture. Light refreshments will be served. 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In the Edwin V. Johnson Newsroom, this is Jennifer Cosgrove.

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4: Here's the latest WHAV news. I'm Wynn Damon. Five additional sites in Haverhill that could accommodate a so-called battery energy storage system, or BESS, will soon be considered by the Haverhill City Council. Haverhill City Councilors put off a discussion Tuesday night about a proposed zone on Amesbury Road in the event any such siting proposals come before the city. The council's own Planning and Development Committee appeared poised Monday night, however, to recommend other sites. A Hilldale Avenue site scored highest among both city departments and committee members. Other options include the Broadway Business Park on Computer Drive off Route 97, Cross and Neck Roads in Ward Hill, and Groveland Road at the Old City Dump. The Hilldale Avenue site is next to New England Tractor Trailer Training School. It's owned by the Massachusetts Bay Transportation Authority and is also being considered as a layover location for MBTA commuter rail trains. Haverhill City Fire Chief Christopher Sassani told committee members that he still prefers Amesbury Road. City Environmental Health Technician Robert Moore reiterated his concerns about potentially disturbing the habitat of the endangered Blanding's turtle and added he worries about potential runoff from the site, which could contaminate Canosa Lake, the city's main water supply. Ward 2 Councilor Daniel Diodati said he prefers the Hilldale location, noting both the Neck Road and Cross Road sites are near agricultural land, and any available parcels in the Computer Drive Business Park should be reserved for companies who need ready access to Interstate 495. He also noted the city is already in the process of building athletic playing fields on top of the old landfill.
5: It does seem to me that the Hilldale location seems to be a smarter location if one of these is going to come to the city, given all the information that we have here.
4: Likewise, Ward 3 Councilor Devin Ferreira concurred. When asked whether the fire department is prepared to fight a fire at a battery installation, Sassani said his department reserves the right to require specific conditions once a business is a reality.

0: is the one available parcel. It's only 15 acres, where Sassati said he believes 20 acres is the minimum necessary. However, City Solicitor Lisa Mead said councillors could consider an adjacent parcel used by the tractor trailer training school.
1: The City Council's purview is not to determine whether you have available acreage, right? It's that it's permittable somewhere. And if somebody wants to do a project, they go in and they make arm's length transactions with whoever owns the properties.
0: The four members of the committee, Council Vice President John Mitchison, Chairman, Ward 4 Councillor Melissa Lewandowski, Diodati, and Ferreira, voted to recommend the Hilldale location and provide rankings of the other five sites to the full City Council. A public hearing could take place Tuesday, September 8th. Methuen Representative Francisco Paulino was arraigned in federal court yesterday afternoon, where he pleaded not guilty to all 11 counts brought against him for pandemic benefit fraud. Paulino faces 8 counts of wire fraud and 3 counts of unlawful monetary transactions. He was indicted Tuesday by a grand jury, arrested yesterday morning in Lawrence, and arraigned yesterday afternoon at the Moakley Courthouse in Boston. A federal public defender stood beside Paulino in court yesterday, Judge David Hennessy notes, since the second-term Democrats' counsel is based in Washington, D.C. The defense attorney listed on Paulino's indictment could not immediately be reached yesterday and did not respond to a request for comment. Paulino's due back in court October 7th. He faces Democrat Selena Reyes of Lawrence in the September 1st primary for the 16th Essex District seat that he holds. Kevin Moore was recently named Essex County Habitat for Humanity's new executive director. Essex County Habitat Board President Trina Bennick said the board was impressed by Moore's deep habitat experience, collaborative leadership style, and unwavering commitment to the organization's mission. Bennick said, quote, "Kevin has dedicated his career to Habitat for Humanity and understands every aspect of the organization, from construction and family partnerships to restore operations and community collaboration. His experience, vision, and passion make him the ideal leader to guide Essex County Habitat into its next chapter of growth and impact." Moore's Habitat journey began as a college student, where he volunteered while earning his degree in public and community service studies from Providence College. Over the past 18 years, Moore held progressively senior leadership roles with Habitat for Humanity affiliates in Connecticut and Rhode Island. Most recently, he served as chief operating officer for Habitat for Humanity of coastal Fairfield County, overseeing construction, family services, and restore operations. Habitat for Humanity is currently completing a duplex at 41 Curtis Street in Haverhill.
2: Business Bulletin.
0: And in recognition of National Nonprofit Day, Pentucca Bank and the Pentucca Bank Charitable Foundation recently celebrated nonprofit organizations, schools, and community partners whose work strengthens the Merrimack Valley in southern New Hampshire. The foundation's most recent round of grants, approved at its June meeting, awarded $49,000 to 11 nonprofit and community organizations, ranging from financial literacy and housing resources to education, veteran services, arts and environmental programming, and community spaces. Among recipients were Age Span, Lawrence Community Works, and Merrimack Valley Housing Partnership, supporting financial literacy and housing-related initiatives, and Operation Delta Dog, that provides services to veterans. Capital and building projects include a commercial kitchen at Esperanza Academy, a playground at Fisk Elementary School, and new teen room at the Merrimack Public Library. Additional grants support a student internship at Notre Dame Cristo Rey High School, arts and environmental education at Friends of Vesey, scholarships through the Haverhill Performing Arts Workshop and programming at the Haverhill Farmers Market. Pentucca Bank President and CEO and Pentucca Bank Charitable Foundation President Stephen Jaskolevich said, quote, "Every grant represents an investment in the strength and vitality of our communities. We're fortunate to work alongside so many organizations that are making a meaningful difference every day." Organizations may submit a request for a proposal through an online grant listed on this story at whav.net. Application deadlines are December 31st, April 30th, and September 30th for consideration at the Foundation's February, May, and October board.

0: board meetings. And with a look at local sports, here's WHAV's John Mulcahy.
1: Haverhill residents Yonatan Quezada and his 20-year-old son Shohan completed the Boston Triathlon sprint distance race last Sunday as a push-assist duo, with a final time of 2 hours, 11 minutes, and 20 seconds. Their participation marked the first push-assist entry in the Boston Triathlon since 2019. As WHAB previously reported, after completing the Boston Marathon 3 times together, the father and son took on a new challenge that included a swim in Dorchester Bay, followed by the bike and run portions of the race together. Andrea Cox of Boxford finished as the top woman with a time of 1 hour, 9 minutes, and 37 seconds. WHAB Sports, I'm John Mulcahy.
0: There's always more in the next newscast and at WHAV.net, where you can sign up for the Wavelength's local news e-newspaper. From the Edwin V. Johnson Newsroom, this is Wynn Damon.
2: I'm Ed Donahue with an AP News Minute. U.S. officials report about 90 U.S. citizens remain unaccounted for after catastrophic flash floods hit a border area of China and Nepal. President Trump says the U.S. has been in touch.
3: We've offered any help that they need. You know, have a very good relationship with Nepal, and that was mud and water as a mixture. Nobody's ever seen anything quite like that.
2: Close to 400 people have been killed. Videos of the disaster show people running before the floodwaters swallowed them up and washed out buildings and bridges. The steep slopes and lush valleys below the Himalayan mountain range are especially vulnerable to flooding and landslides. In Tibet, the roaring mudslide that struck yesterday engulfed a multi-story port building and swallowed a bus parking lot at a land border crossing. Mud left in the surrounding area was more than 5 feet deep on average. More information at apnews.com. I'm Ed Donahue.
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5: Good afternoon. Now your wave weather forecast for Haverhill and the Merrimack Valley. Isolated thunderstorms for Thursday afternoon. Partly cloudy, breezy, high around 84. South winds 15 to 25. Partly cloudy, areas of fog tonight, falling to around 70. Southwest winds diminish to 5 to 15. Partly cloudy skies Friday, topping out at 85. And our weekend outlook, mostly sunny, low to mid-80s, Saturday and Sunday. I'm WHAV meteorologist James Covington. Your next wave weather in 30 minutes.
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0: Today is August 27th. On this day in 1918, two sailors housed at Boston's Commonwealth Pier reported to sick bay. The men were the first Americans stricken with a strain of influenza that would prove far more dangerous than the German army. By the end of the week, 100 new cases a day were being reported among the sailors at the pier. The disease spread with terrifying speed through both the military and civilian populations. In the next 24 weeks, the epidemic would affect more than 25 million Americans. More than 675,000 would not survive the illness. The flu would take far more lives than the war then raging in Europe. Worldwide, between 50 and 100 million people would die before the epidemic abated in December. For more about this and other Mass Moments, go online to massmoments.org. 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
2: Here's a look at the latest WHAV news. I'm Wynn Damon. A coalition of city officials, businesses, and nonprofit aid groups say that they are going to be warming hearts and homes one can at a time, with a Super September food drive to restock food shelves before winter. Super September food drive, organized in partnership with Somebody Cares New England, has set a goal of collecting 5,000 cans and boxes of soup to help those in need. Donations, which may be made at community events and locations throughout the city, will be distributed by Somebody Cares, 411 Cares, All Saints Parish, Emmaus, Common Grounds, Sacred Hearts, Liz Murphy Open Hand, Calvary Baptist Church, and the Veterans Outreach Center. At-large City Councilor Thomas Sullivan outlined the concept Tuesday night before his colleagues.
3: The reason we're doing soup, actually chilies and chowders during the month of September, is we've come to find out that food pantries in the area have a hard time getting volumes of soup and chilies and chowders for the winter months. So we thought this would fill a void.
2: Besides Sullivan, the drive is being spearheaded by Mayor Melinda Barrett and Ward 4 City Councilor Melissa Lewandowski on the city side. Somebody Cares New England Community Liaison and Food Pantry Director Nomsa Enku, Jillian Melvin, Cindy Franzone Ryan, and Elizabeth LaLiberty, residents and volunteers, Tasha Kinsman Ryan, owner of Dependable Kid Care and a community volunteer, retired educator Diane Conley and Ellen Roche, Robin McKeon and Nikki Morey of the Business Insiders Club. The first citywide collection is going to be taking place Saturday, September 19th between 9 and 1 at the Somebody Cares tent at the Haverhill Farmers Market, Bradford Common, and Haverhill Woodstock 2026, also on Saturday, September 19th from 10 to 3 at Chris's Farm Stand at 436 Salem Street. During the month of September, ongoing drop sites include Haverhill City Hall, the Haverhill Police and Fire Departments, Haverhill Public Library, the Haverhill Chamber of Commerce, Pentucket Bank, Haverhill Bank, the Service Credit Union, the YMCA, Choice Fitness, Academy Lanes, Far Corners Golf Course, Murphy's Garrison Golf, the Bradford Country Club, the Crescent Yacht Club, the Hill Downtown Tavern, Maria's Restaurant, Cedars Foods, Carter's Ice Cream, Garibaldi Club, Chris's Farm Stand, Dunkin' Donuts on River Street, Auto Fair Subaru, Azul, The Peddler's Daughter, STEM, Mac Danny's, The Drop Cafe, and Dependable Kid Care, Dependable Daycare. And Laura Hastings is the new Dean of Workforce Development at Northern Essex Community College. Hastings brings more than 20 years of government experience and more than a decade spent creating opportunities to meet workforce needs at the local, state, and federal levels. She'll be working to expand existing partnerships and explore new avenues to increase access to career and technical education in the Merrimack Valley. Northern Essex Vice President of Institutional Advancement and Workforce and Academic Innovation, Allison Dolan Wilson, says, quote, Laura comes to NECC at a pivotal time for corporate and community education and workforce development. This is a growing and important area for the college as we continue to respond to the most immediate workforce needs of the Merrimack Valley. Laura not only brings deep experience in developing programs, but also important connections and strategic insights at the state and federal levels. Hastings began her focus on workforce development at Real Jobs New England. More recently, she was the workforce development lead for the U.S. Department of Energy's Wind Energy Technologies Office, and then led workforce efforts at the Northeast Microelectronics Coalition. Hastings oversees the Center for Corporate and Community Education, which offers business and professional development courses and trainings aligned with the area's most high-demand industries. The most recent development is the creation of a new state-of-the-art 1,500-square-foot HVAC mini-split heat pump training facility on the Haverhill campus. It'll expand and complement an existing HVAC lab at Whittier Regional Vocational Technical High School. Hastings adds, quote, The way we approach education is more than just a degree, or sometimes not even a degree at all. Community College is a community resource, and we have the opportunity to add value to all of our communities. With a look at local sports, here's WHAV's John Mulcahy.
4: The Haverhill High School fall sports season started this past Monday. Sports offered this fall include cheerleading, cross country, field hockey, football, golf, rowing, soccer, girls swim and dive, unified basketball, and girls volleyball. 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Haverhill High asks that anyone with questions contact Athletic Director Thomas O'Brien by calling 978-374-5732 or emailing athletics@haverhill-ps.org. Senator Barry Feingold, along with a working group on youth sports, released 11 recommendations to meet challenges facing youth sports today. This working group set out to examine access and affordability of youth sports, safety standards, coaching requirements, equity across communities, facility availability and quality, getting private equity out of youth sports, and barriers to participation such as cost and transportation. To address these challenges, the working group recommended a comprehensive statewide approach built around accountability, safety, education, and equitable access. Feingold said of the group's goal, quote, "A fair sports system opens doors for every child, not just those who can afford pay-to-play models." The report said, collectively, these recommendations would modernize youth sports governance in Massachusetts without regulating the rules of individual sports. WHAV Sports, I'm John Mulcahy.
2: Elsewhere in sports, the Red Sox are off tonight, and the Patriots wrap up their preseason schedule this evening on the road to play the Cleveland Browns. There's always more in the next newscast and at WHAV.net, where you can sign up for the Wavelength's local news e-newspaper. From the Edwin V. Johnson Newsroom, this is Wynn Damon.
5: AP News. I'm Ed Donahue. President Trump is taking a next step in the trade war with Canada.
6: We're going to be changing the name of Lake Ontario, effective immediately, to Lake America.
5: It's reminiscent of the president's move last year to rename the Gulf of Mexico the Gulf of America.
6: So if you think about it, we have a gulf and we have a lake. Now all we need is an ocean.
5: Trade talks between Canada and the U.S. broke off. Both countries are imposing retaliatory tariffs.
6: Canada's been ripping us off for a long time on trade, very sadly. Even the military, you know, we defend Canada for nothing. We don't get anything.
5: Paul Butler lives in Windsor, Ontario.
7: It's meaningless. It's just more hyperbole and more of an irritant for the Canadian people. He's not doing anybody any favors, especially himself.
5: The president's order only affects the U.S. A jury is deliberating in Massachusetts in Lindsay Clancy's murder trial. She's accused of strangling her three children. The defense claims postpartum psychosis. Prosecutor Jennifer Sprague says,
8: it was a choice. She could have kept trying. She could have, you know, moved down to her mother's. She could have killed herself and left her kids alive. But it was a choice to take them with her. It was a horrible choice.
5: Her attorney, Kevin Reddington, says Clancy was let down by the system.
9: The mess that this young lady was in her brain, my brain is being damaged. I will never be better. That's the evidence.
5: Investigators say air traffic controllers in Washington and the pilots of President Trump's helicopter met to discuss communication issues 1 week before a jet and the chopper were allowed to take off at the same time earlier this month. About 90 Americans are unaccounted for after catastrophic floods hit Nepal and Tibet. This is AP News. A familiar name has appeared, and it's weather-related.
10: A tropical storm named Dolly has formed in the Atlantic Ocean, but there is no connection to Dolly Parton, who died this week. Storm systems are named by procedures set by the World Meteorological Organization, and the list of names are reused every 6 years. For the Atlantic region, the lists are alphabetical. Dolly is the fourth named storm for the 2026 Atlantic hurricane season. The storm is far from land, and there are no coastal watches or warnings in effect. But forecasters say Dolly could dump heavy rain on the Leeward Islands Saturday and Sunday, and on the Virgin Islands, Puerto Rico, Haiti, and the Dominican Republic Sunday and Monday. I'm Donna Water.
5: UCLA is launching the nation's first digital humanities department and bachelor's degree this fall. This new discipline combines classical humanities with technical skills to explore a digitized and an AI-enhanced world. I'm Ed Donahue, AP News.
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12: Good afternoon. Now your wave weather forecast for Haverhill and the Merrimack Valley. Isolated thunderstorms for Thursday afternoon. Partly cloudy, breezy, high around 84. South winds 15 to 25. Partly cloudy, areas of fog tonight, falling to around 70. Southwest winds diminish to 5 to 15. Partly cloudy skies Friday, topping out at 85. And our weekend outlook, mostly sunny, low to mid-80s, Saturday and Sunday. I'm WHAV meteorologist James Covington. Your next wave weather in 30 minutes.
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5: Here's the latest WHAV news. I'm Wynn Damon. Five additional sites in Haverhill that could accommodate a so-called battery energy storage system, or BESS, will soon be considered by the Haverhill City Council. Haverhill City Councilors put off a discussion Tuesday night about a proposed zone on Amesbury Road in the event any such siting proposals come before the city. The council's own Planning and Development Committee appeared poised Monday night, however, to recommend other sites. A Hilldale Avenue site scored highest among both city departments and committee members. Other options include the Broadway Business Park on Computer Drive off Route 97, Cross and Neck Roads in Ward Hill, and Groveland Road at the Old City Dump. The Hilldale Avenue site is next to New England Tractor Trailer Training School. It's owned by the Massachusetts Bay Transportation Authority and is also being considered as a layover location for MBTA commuter rail trains. Haverhill City Fire Chief Christopher Sassani told committee members that he still prefers Amesbury Road. City Environmental Health Technician Robert Moore reiterated his concerns about potentially disturbing the habitat of the endangered Blanding's turtle and added he worries about potential runoff from the site, which could contaminate Canosa Lake, the city's main water supply. Ward 2 Councilor Daniel Diodati said he prefers the Hilldale location, noting both the Neck Road and Cross Road sites are near agricultural land and any available parcels in the Computer Drive Business Park should be reserved for companies who need ready access to Interstate 495. He also noted the city is already in the process of building athletic playing fields on top of the old landfill.
6: It does seem to me that the Hilldale location seems to be a smarter location if one of these is going to come to the city, given all the information that we have here.
5: Likewise, Ward 3 Councilor Devin Ferreira concurred. When asked whether the fire department is prepared to fight a fire at a battery installation, Sassani said his department reserves the right to require specific conditions once a business is a reality. These include roads wide enough to accommodate fire equipment, paid training for his staff, and upgrades to the water system to meet the flow demand of an electrical fire.
7: They're all going to have the same fire safety issues. For us,

0: trailer training school.
1: The city council's purview is not to determine whether you have available acreage, right? It's that it's permittable somewhere. And if somebody wants to do a project, they go in and they make arm's length transactions with whoever owns the properties.
0: The four members of the committee, Council Vice President John Mitchison, Chairman, Ward 4 Councilor Melissa Lewandowski, Diodati, and Ferrara, voted to recommend the Hilldale location and provide rankings of the other five sites to the full City Council. A public hearing could take place Tuesday, September 8th. Methuen Representative Francisco Paulino was arraigned in federal court yesterday afternoon, where he pleaded not guilty to all 11 counts brought against him for pandemic benefit fraud. Paulino faces 8 counts of wire fraud and 3 counts of unlawful monetary transactions. He was indicted Tuesday by a grand jury, arrested yesterday morning in Lawrence, and arraigned yesterday afternoon at the Moakley Courthouse in Boston. A federal public defender stood beside Paulino in court yesterday, Judge David Hennessy notes, since the second-term Democrats' counsel is based in Washington, D.C. The defense attorney listed on Paulino's indictment could not immediately be reached yesterday and did not respond to a request for comment. Paulino's due back in court October 7th. He faces Democrat Selena Reyes of Lawrence in the September 1st primary for the 16th Essex District seat that he holds. Kevin Moore was recently named Essex County Habitat for Humanity's new executive director. Essex County Habitat Board President Trina Bennick said the board was impressed by Moore's deep habitat experience, collaborative leadership style, and unwavering commitment to the organization's mission. Bennick said, quote, Kevin has dedicated his career to Habitat for Humanity and understands every aspect of the organization, from construction and family partnerships to restore operations and community collaboration. His experience, vision, and passion make him the ideal leader to guide Essex County Habitat into its next chapter of growth and impact. Moore's Habitat journey began as a college student, where he volunteered while earning his degree in public and community service studies from Providence College. Over the past 18 years, Moore held progressively senior leadership roles with Habitat for Humanity affiliates in Connecticut and Rhode Island. Most recently, he served as chief operating officer for Habitat for Humanity of coastal Fairfield County, overseeing construction, family services, and restore operations. Habitat for Humanity is currently completing a duplex at 41 Curtis Street in Haverhill.
2: Business Bulletin.
0: And in recognition of National Nonprofit Day, Pentucky Bank and the Pentucky Bank Charitable Foundation recently celebrated nonprofit organizations, schools, and community partners whose work strengthens the Merrimack Valley in southern New Hampshire. The foundation's most recent round of grants, approved at its June meeting, awarded $49,000 to 11 nonprofit and community organizations, ranging from financial literacy and housing resources to education, veteran services, arts and environmental programming, and community spaces. Among recipients were Age Span, Lawrence Community Works, and Merrimack Valley Housing Partnership, supporting financial literacy and housing-related initiatives, and Operation Delta Dog that provides services to veterans. Capital and building projects include a commercial kitchen at Esperanza Academy, a playground at Fisk Elementary School, and new teen room at the Merrimack Public Library. Additional grant support, a student internship at Notre Dame Cristo Rey High School, arts and environmental education at Friends of Vesey, scholarships through the Haverhill Performing Arts Workshop and Programming at the Haverhill Farmers Market. Pentucky Bank President and CEO and Pentucky Bank Charitable Foundation President Stephen Jaskolevich said, quote, every grant represents an investment in the strength and vitality of our communities. We're fortunate to work alongside so many organizations that are making a meaningful difference every day. Organizations may submit a request for a proposal through an online grant listed on this story at whav.net. Application deadlines are December 31st, April 30th, and September 30th for consideration at the Foundation's February, May, and October board meetings. And with a look at local sports, here's WHAV's John Mulcahy.
3: Haverhill residents Yonatan Quezada and his 20-year-old son, Shohan, completed the Boston Triathlon sprint distance race last Sunday as a push-assist duo with a final time of

0: 2 hours, 11 minutes, and 20 seconds. Their participation marked the first push-assist entry in the Boston Triathlon since 2019. As WHAB previously reported, after completing the Boston Marathon three times together, the father and son took on a new challenge that included a swim in Dorchester Bay, followed by the bike and run portions of the race together. Andrea Cox of Boxford finished as the top woman with a time of 1 hour, 9 minutes, and 37 seconds. WHAB Sports, I'm John Mulcahy.
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5: I'm Ed Donahue with an AP News Minute. Stocks finished higher, the Dow up 105 points. A group of Democratic senators is calling on ICE to cancel plans for shock gloves. The gloves can deliver painful electric shocks.
6: They strap on, and basically you got a power button that you hit. It lights up and then it's active.
5: Justin Hall with the Nelson County Jail in Kentucky uses the gloves. The Democratic senators say ICE's use of force across the country raises significant skepticism about the agency's professional capability to safely deploy the new tool. Hall says the gloves are different than stun guns.
6: This has no incapacitation with it. I can touch anywhere on my body if I was to grab hold of my hand, which I'm not going to do. I've already experienced it. I don't want to put myself through it. It doesn't feel the best.
5: White House Border Czar Tom Homan argued the gloves could be another way to gain compliance without resorting to the use of deadly force. I'm Ed Donahue.
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8: Good afternoon. Now your wave weather forecast for Haverhill and the Merrimack Valley. Isolated thunderstorms for Thursday afternoon, partly cloudy, breezy, high around 84. South winds 15 to 25. Partly cloudy, areas of fog tonight, falling to around 70. Southwest winds diminish to 5 to 15. Partly cloudy skies Friday, topping out at 85. And our weekend outlook, mostly sunny, low to mid-80s, Saturday and Sunday. I'm WHAV meteorologist James Covington. Your next wave weather in 30 minutes.
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1: 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Water thoroughly when the top inch of soil is dry, and don't let the plant sit in excess water that can lead to root rot. Schefflera prefers warm temperatures between 65 and 70 degrees, and leaves turn black and drop when the plant is exposed to temperatures of 50 degrees or colder. Avoid drafts of hot and cold air from heat and air conditioner vents, windows, and doors that can cause leaf drop. Keep it out of the reach of cats and dogs, as this plant causes intense mouth and throat discomfort when eaten. Check out our website for this and other gardening tips. 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
4: Here's a look at the latest WHAV news. I'm Wynn Damon. A coalition of city officials, businesses, and nonprofit aid groups say that they are going to be warming hearts and homes one can at a time, with a Super September food drive to restock food shelves before winter. Super September food drive, organized in partnership with Somebody Cares New England, has set a goal of collecting 5,000 cans and boxes of soup to help those in need. Donations, which may be made at community events and locations throughout the city, will be distributed by Somebody Cares, 411 Cares, All Saints Parish, Emmaus, Common Grounds, Sacred Hearts, Liz Murphy Open Hand, Calvary Baptist Church, and the Veterans Outreach Center. At-large City Councilor Thomas Sullivan outlined the concept Tuesday night before his colleagues.
5: The reason we're doing soup, actually chilies and chowders during the month of September, is we've come to find out that food pantries in the area have a hard time getting volumes of soup and chilies and chowders for the winter months. So we thought this would fill a void.
4: Besides Sullivan, the drive is being spearheaded by Mayor Melinda Barrett and Ward 4 City Councilor Melissa Lewandowski on the city side. Somebody Cares New England Community Liaison and Food Pantry Director Nomsa Enku, Jillian Melvin, Cindy Franzone Ryan, and Elizabeth LaLiberty, residents and volunteers, Tasha Kinsman Ryan, owner of Dependable Kid Care and a community volunteer, retired educator Diane Conley and Ellen Roche, Robin McKeon and Nikki Morey of the Business Insiders Club. The first citywide collection is going to be taking place Saturday, September 19th between 9 and 1 at the Somebody Cares tent at the Haverhill Farmers Market, Bradford Common, and Haverhill Woodstock 2026, also on Saturday, September 19th from 10 to 3 at Chris's Farm Stand at 436 Salem Street. During the month of September, ongoing drop sites include Haverhill City Hall, the Haverhill Police and Fire Departments, Haverhill Public Library, the Haverhill Chamber of Commerce, Pentucket Bank, Haverhill Bank, the Service Credit Union, the YMCA, Choice Fitness, Academy Lanes, Far Corners Golf Course, Murphy's Garrison Golf, the Bradford Country Club, the Crescent Yacht Club, the Hill Downtown Tavern, Maria's Restaurant, Cedars Foods, Carter's Ice Cream, Garibaldi Club, Chris's Farm Stand, Dunkin' Donuts on River Street, Auto Fair Subaru, Azul, The Peddler's Daughter, STEM, Mac Daddy's, The Drop Cafe, and Dependable Kid Care, Dependable Daycare. And Laura Hastings is the new Dean of Workforce Development at Northern Essex Community College. Hastings brings more than 20 years of government experience and more than a decade spent creating opportunities to meet workforce needs at the local, state, and federal levels. She'll be working to expand existing partnerships and explore new avenues to increase access to career and technical education in the Merrimack Valley. Northern Essex Vice President of Institutional Advancement and Workforce and Academic Innovation, Allison Dolan Wilson, says, quote, Laura comes to NECC at a pivotal time for corporate and community education and workforce development. This is a growing and important area for the college as we continue to respond to the most immediate workforce needs of the Merrimack Valley. Laura not only brings deep experience in developing programs, but also important connections and strategic insights at the state and federal levels. Hastings began her focus on workforce development at Real Jobs New England. More recently, she was the workforce development lead for the U.S. Department of Energy's Wind Energy Technologies Office, and then led workforce efforts at the Northeast Microelectronics Coalition. Hastings oversees the Center for Corporate and Community Education, which offers business and professional development courses and trainings aligned with the area's most high-demand industries. The most recent development is the creation of a new state-of-the-art 1,500-square-foot HVAC mini-split heat pump training facility on the Haverhill campus. It'll expand and complement an existing HVAC lab at Whittier Regional Vocational Technical High School. Hastings adds, quote, "The way we approach education is more than just a degree, or sometimes not even a degree at all. Community college is a community resource, and we have the opportunity to add value to all of our communities." With a look at local sports, here's WHAV's John Mulcahy.
0: The Haverhill High School fall sports season started this past Monday. Sports offered this fall include cheerleading, cross country, field hockey, football, golf, rowing, soccer, girls swim and dive, unified basketball, and girls volleyball. This year, the Haverhill High School Athletic Department is using finalforms.com, an online forms and data management service that all student athletes are required to use. All tryout, practice schedules, and registration information can be found by following haverhillhillies.com. Haverhill High asks that anyone with questions contact Athletic Director Thomas O'Brien by calling 978-374-5732 or emailing athletics@haverhill-ps.org. Senator Barry Feingold, along with a working group on youth sports, released 11 recommendations to meet challenges facing youth sports today. This working group set out to examine access and affordability of youth sports, safety standards, coaching requirements, equity across communities, facility availability and quality, getting private equity out of youth sports, and barriers to participation such as cost and transportation. To address these challenges, the working group recommended a comprehensive statewide approach built around accountability, safety, education, and equitable access. Feingold said of the group's goal, quote, "A fair sports system opens doors for every child, not just those who can afford pay-to-play models." The report said, collectively, these recommendations would modernize youth sports governance in Massachusetts without regulating the rules of individual sports. WHAV Sports, I'm John Mulcahy.
4: Elsewhere in sports, the Red Sox are off tonight, and the Patriots wrap up their preseason schedule this evening on the road to play the Cleveland Browns. There's always more in the next newscast and at WHAV.net, where you can sign up for the Wavelength's local news e-newspaper. From the Edwin V. Johnson Newsroom, this is Wynn Damon.
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8: AP News, Sumpen Thomas. A major disaster along the Nepal-China border where the collapse of a glacier sent a deadly torrent of water and mud several stories high through communities. More than 390 people killed, more than 1,400 missing. The AP's Naranjan Shrestha filed this from the scene.
9: Hundreds of people are waiting for their family members and friends who has been missing or out of reach since yesterday's massive flash flood. Every time helicopter lands, people anxiously look to see if someone they know is getting out. For those who find their loved ones, it brings moment of relief. Many others are also hoping to get a helicopter ride back to their villages where roads have been completely cut off. But as the death toll continues to rise, another day passes without finding their family, friends, or loved ones. People here are exhausted, worried, and desperate for the news.
8: Amid a trade war with Canada, President Trump's taken further action, signing an executive order that would rename Lake Ontario as Lake America, at least for the U.S. As for trade,
10: we deal with a lot of people. People oftentimes, they'll ask me, who's the worst to deal with on trade? And I said, that's easy, Canada. They are the worst to trade, and they feel entitled, and just we can't have that.
8: Technology stocks led Wall Street today after NVIDIA, Salesforce, and others reported fatter-than-expected spring profits. The S&P rose 0.7%, while the NASDAQ climbed 1.6%. The Dow rose 105 points. That's about 0.2%. Oil prices were up, with Brent crude settling back above $88 per barrel. AAA says the average price of a gallon of gas in the U.S. is holding around $4.10 per gallon. The number of people filing for unemployment benefits fell last week, and mortgage rates have risen. This is AP News. Closing arguments in the murder trial of Lindsay Clancy.
11: Her attorney, Kevin Reddington, says Clancy went from a loving wife and mother to being charged with killing her three young children.
12: Because of the damn medicine and the lousy medical care that she got.
11: Both sides agree Clancy killed her children. Reddington argues she suffered from postpartum psychosis. He pointed to Clancy's journals that included intrusive and depressing thoughts.
12: As she runs into January, there's nothing other than little chicken scratches, because her mind was gone.
11: Prosecutor Jennifer Sprague.
13: This wasn't a woman suffering from a lack of care, a lack of resources. She had an abundance of help, an abundance of care. She had all of that.
11: Postpartum psychosis is estimated to afflict 1 to 2 per 1,000 women after delivery. I'm Ed Donahue.
8: There's more news at APnews.com. 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
15: Good afternoon. Now your wave weather forecast for Haverhill and the Merrimack Valley. Isolated thunderstorms for Thursday afternoon. Partly cloudy, breezy, high around 84. South winds 15 to 25. Partly cloudy, areas of fog tonight, falling to around 70. Southwest winds diminish to 5 to 15. Partly cloudy skies Friday, topping out at 85. And our weekend outlook, mostly sunny, low to mid-80s, Saturday and Sunday. I'm WHAV meteorologist James Covington. Your next wave weather in 30 minutes.
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3: The Groveland Congregational Church is celebrating its 300th birthday with a block party. The event will be held Saturday, September 5th, from 11 a.m. to 6 p.m. at the church, 4 King Street, Groveland. 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Refreshments will be served throughout the day, and live music, hands-on activities, games, and an arrowhead dig for young explorers will be offered. Hear the story of Bell, Groveland's historic tower bell cast in 1795 by Paul Revere. It has been in continuous use since then. The church, a member of the United Church of Christ, dates its beginnings back to June 17, 1726, when Friends founded the East Parish of Bradford. 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In the Edwin B. Johnson Newsroom, this is Jennifer Cosgrove.

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6: Here's the latest WHAV news. I'm Wynn Damon. Five additional sites in Haverhill that could accommodate a so-called battery energy storage system, or BESS, will soon be considered by the Haverhill City Council. Haverhill City Councilors put off a discussion Tuesday night about a proposed zone on Amesbury Road in the event any such siting proposals come before the city. The council's own Planning and Development Committee appeared poised Monday night, however, to recommend other sites. A Hilldale Avenue site scored highest among both city departments and committee members. Other options include the Broadway Business Park on Computer Drive off Route 97, Cross and Neck Roads in Ward Hill, and Groveland Road at the Old City Dump. The Hilldale Avenue site is next to New England Tractor Trailer Training School. It's owned by the Massachusetts Bay Transportation Authority and is also being considered as a layover location for MBTA commuter rail trains. Haverhill City Fire Chief Christopher Sassani told committee members that he still prefers Amesbury Road. City Environmental Health Technician Robert Moore reiterated his concerns about potentially disturbing the habitat of the endangered Blanding's turtle and added he worries about potential runoff from the site, which could contaminate Canosa Lake, the city's main water supply. Ward 2 Councilor Daniel Diodati said he prefers the Hilldale location, noting both the Neck Road and Cross Road sites are near agricultural land, and any available parcels in the Computer Drive Business Park should be reserved for companies who need ready access to Interstate 495. He also noted the city is already in the process of building athletic playing fields on top of the old landfill.
7: It does seem to me that the Hilldale location seems to be a smarter location if one of these is going to come to the city, given all the information that we have here.
6: Likewise, Ward 3 Councilor Devin Ferreira concurred. When asked whether the fire department is prepared to fight a fire at a battery installation, Sassani said his department reserves the right to require specific conditions once a business is a reality. These include roads wide enough to accommodate fire equipment, paid training for his staff, and upgrades to the water system to meet the flow demand of an electrical fire.
8: They're all going to have the same fire safety issues. For us, a thermal runaway takes a copious amount of water to cool and protect other units from becoming involved in the incident. The only way to stop a runaway battery is it has to discharge its energy. So ultimately, we're never going to put out that fire. It's going to run out of energy, but we're going to prevent others from becoming involved.
6: One negative about the Hilldale site is the one available parcel is only 15 acres, where Sassati said he believes 20 acres is the minimum necessary. However, City Solicitor Lisa Mead said councilors could consider an adjacent parcel used by the Tractor Trailer Training School.
9: The City Council's purview is not to determine whether you have available acreage, right? It's that it's permittable somewhere. And if somebody wants to do a project, they go in and they make arm's length transactions with whoever owns the properties.
6: The four members of the committee, Council Vice President John Mitchison, Chairman, Ward 4 Councilor Melissa Lewandowski, Diodati, and Ferreira, voted to recommend the Hilldale location and provide rankings of the other five sites to the full City Council. A public hearing could take place Tuesday, September 8th.

0: listed on Paulino's indictment could not immediately be reached yesterday and did not respond to a request for comment. Paulino's due back in court October 7th. He faces Democrat Selena Reyes of Lawrence in the September 1st primary for the 16th Essex District seat that he holds. Kevin Moore was recently named Essex County Habitat for Humanity's new executive director. Essex County Habitat Board President Trina Bennick said the board was impressed by Moore's deep habitat experience, collaborative leadership style, and unwavering commitment to the organization's mission. Bennick said, quote, "Kevin has dedicated his career to Habitat for Humanity and understands every aspect of the organization, from construction and family partnerships to restore operations and community collaboration. His experience, vision, and passion make him the ideal leader to guide Essex County Habitat into its next chapter of growth and impact." Moore's Habitat journey began as a college student, where he volunteered while earning his degree in public and community service studies from Providence College. Over the past 18 years, Moore held progressively senior leadership roles with Habitat for Humanity affiliates in Connecticut and Rhode Island. Most recently, he served as chief operating officer for Habitat for Humanity of coastal Fairfield County, overseeing construction, family services, and restore operations. Habitat for Humanity is currently completing a duplex at 41 Curtis Street in Haverhill.
1: Business Bulletin.
0: And in recognition of National Nonprofit Day, Pentucca Bank and the Pentucca Bank Charitable Foundation recently celebrated nonprofit organizations, schools, and community partners whose work strengthens the Merrimack Valley in southern New Hampshire. The foundation's most recent round of grants, approved at its June meeting, awarded $49,000 to 11 nonprofit and community organizations, ranging from financial literacy and housing resources to education, veteran services, arts and environmental programming, and community spaces. Among recipients were Age Span, Lawrence Community Works, and Merrimack Valley Housing Partnership, supporting financial literacy and housing-related initiatives, and Operation Delta Dog that provides services to veterans. Capital and building projects include a commercial kitchen at Esperanza Academy, a playground at Fisk Elementary School, and new teen room at the Merrimack Public Library. Additional grant support, a student internship at Notre Dame Cristo Rey High School, arts and environmental education at Friends of Vesey, scholarships through the Haverhill Performing Arts Workshop and programming at the Haverhill Farmers Market. Pentucca Bank President and CEO and Pentucca Bank Charitable Foundation President Stephen Jaskolevich said, quote, "Every grant represents an investment in the strength and vitality of our communities. We're fortunate to work alongside so many organizations that are making a meaningful difference every day." Organizations may submit a request for a proposal through an online grant listed on this story at whav.net. Application deadlines are December 31st, April 30th, and September 30th for consideration at the Foundation's February, May, and October board meetings. And with a look at local sports, here's WHAV's John Mulcahy.
2: Haverhill residents Yonathan Quezada and his 20-year-old son Shohan completed the Boston Triathlon sprint distance race last Sunday as a push-assist duo, with a final time of 2 hours, 11 minutes, and 20 seconds. Their participation marked the first push-assist entry in the Boston Triathlon since 2019. As WHAV previously reported, after completing the Boston Marathon 3 times together, the father and son took on a new challenge that included a swim in Dorchester Bay, followed by the bike and run portions of the race together. Andrea Cox of Boxford finished as the top woman with a time of 1 hour, 9 minutes, and 37 seconds. WHAV Sports, I'm John Mulcahy.
0: There's always more in the next newscast and at WHAV.net, where you can sign up for the Wavelength's local news e-newspaper. From the Edwin V. Johnson Newsroom, this is Wynn Damon.
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1: I'm Ben Thomas with an AP News Minute. Technology stocks led Wall Street to gains today. Jennifer King reports NVIDIA reported better-than-expected spring profits.
2: On Wednesday, the company reported net income of $59.69 billion for the May to July period. With some exclusions, earnings were $2.22 per share.
3: Total revenue of $96 billion, more than doubled year over year as growth accelerated for the fourth consecutive quarter.
2: NVIDIA's Chief Financial Officer, Colette Kress.
3: The surge in AI demand is driving a global infrastructure build-out.
2: Much of that revenue came from the rapid growth of data centers. Kress says the company is also expanding its partnership with Amazon for next-generation AI and its fleet of warehouse robots. I'm Jennifer King.
1: The S&P gained 0.7% on the day, while the NASDAQ climbed 1.6%. The Dow rose 105 points, about 0.2%. And mortgage rates have risen, a 30-year averaging 6.66%. I'm Ben Thomas.
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5: Good afternoon. Now your wave weather forecast for Haverhill and the Merrimack Valley. Isolated thunderstorms for Thursday afternoon. Partly cloudy, breezy, high around 84. South winds 15 to 25. Partly cloudy, areas of fog tonight, falling to around 70. Southwest winds diminish to 5 to 15. Partly cloudy skies Friday, topping out at 85. And our weekend outlook, mostly sunny, low to mid 80s, Saturday and Sunday. I'm WHAV meteorologist James Covington. Your next wave weather in 30 minutes.
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1: I've seen lots of bonny lassies on my travels wide, but my heart is centered new on bonny Kate McBride.
0: Sir Harry Lauder was one of the biggest stars of the early 20th century. In 1911, when he released the hugely popular Roman in the Gloamin', he was the highest paid performer in the world.
1: Roman in the Gloamin', on the bonny banks of Clyde. Roman in the Gloamin', with my lassie by my side.
0: He was well loved in his native Scotland for his support of troops during World War I, including fundraising and performances, one of which found him under enemy fire. For all these efforts, Lauder was knighted by King George V in 1919. His popularity extends to the world of horticulture. Harry Lauder's walking stick, or Corylus contorta, is a twisty branched shrub, a nod to the walking stick Lauder himself used. See a picture of both right now at soundbeat.org. Soundbeat is produced at the Belfer Audio Archive, Syracuse University Library. I'm Brett Barry.
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2: Here's a look at the latest WHAV news. I'm Wynn Damon. A coalition of city officials, businesses, and nonprofit aid groups say that they are going to be warming hearts and homes one can at a time, with a Super September food drive to restock food shelves before winter. Super September food drive, organized in partnership with Somebody Cares New England, has set a goal of collecting 5,000 cans and boxes of soup to help those in need. Donations, which may be made at community events and locations throughout the city, will be distributed by Somebody Cares, 411 Cares, All Saints Parish, Emmaus, Common Grounds, Sacred Hearts, Liz Murphy Open Hand, Calvary Baptist Church, and the Veterans Outreach Center. At-large City Councilor Thomas Sullivan outlined the concept Tuesday night before his colleagues.
3: The reason we're doing soup, actually chilies and chowders during the month of September, is we've come to find out that food pantries in the area have a hard time getting volumes of soup and chilies and chowders for the winter months. So we thought this would fill a void.
2: Besides Sullivan, the drive is being spearheaded by Mayor Melinda Barrett and Ward 4 City Councilor Melissa Lewandowski on the city side. Somebody Cares New England Community Liaison and Food Pantry Director Nomsa Enku, Jillian Melvin, Cindy Franzone Ryan, and Elizabeth LaLiberty, residents and volunteers, Tasha Kinsman Ryan, owner of Dependable Kid Care and a community volunteer, retired educator Diane Conley and Ellen Roche, Robin McKeon and Nikki Morey of the Business Insiders Club. The first citywide collection is going to be taking place Saturday, September 19th between 9 and 1 at the Somebody Cares tent at the Haverhill Farmers Market, Bradford Common, and Haverhill Woodstock 2026, also on Saturday, September 19th from 10 to 3 at Chris's Farm Stand at 436 Salem Street. During the month of September, ongoing drop sites include Haverhill City Hall, the Haverhill Police and Fire Departments, Haverhill Public Library, the Haverhill Chamber of Commerce, Pentucket Bank, Haverhill Bank, the Service Credit Union, the YMCA, Choice Fitness, Academy Lanes, Far Corners Golf Course, Murphy's Garrison Golf, the Bradford Country Club, the Crescent Yacht Club, the Hill Downtown Tavern, Maria's Restaurant, Cedars Foods, Carter's Ice Cream, Garibaldi Club, Chris's Farm Stand, Dunkin' Donuts on River Street, Auto Fair Subaru, Azul, The Peddler's Daughter, STEM, Mac Danny's, The Drop Cafe, and Dependable Kid Care, Dependable Daycare. And Laura Hastings is the new Dean of Workforce Development at Northern Essex Community College. Hastings brings more than 20 years of government experience and more than a decade spent creating opportunities to meet workforce needs at the local, state, and federal levels. She'll be working to expand existing partnerships and explore new avenues to increase access to career and technical education in the Merrimack Valley. Northern Essex Vice President of Institutional Advancement and Workforce and Academic Innovation, Allison Dolan Wilson, says, quote, Laura comes to NECC at a pivotal time for corporate and community education and workforce development. This is a growing and important area for the college as we continue to respond to the most immediate workforce needs of the Merrimack Valley. Laura not only brings deep experience in developing programs, but also important connections and strategic insights at the state and federal levels. Hastings began her focus on workforce development at Real Jobs New England. More recently, she was the workforce development lead for the U.S. Department of Energy's Wind Energy Technologies Office, and then led workforce efforts at the Northeast Microelectronics Coalition. Hastings oversees the Center for Corporate and Community Education, which offers business and professional development courses and trainings aligned with the area's most high-demand industries. The most recent development is the creation of a new state-of-the-art 1,500-square-foot HVAC mini-split heat pump training facility on the Haverhill campus. It'll expand and complement an existing HVAC lab at Whittier Regional Vocational Technical High School. Hastings adds, quote, The way we approach education is more than just a degree, or sometimes not even a degree at all. Community College is a community resource, and we have the opportunity to add value to all of our communities. With a look at local sports, here's WHAV's John Mulcahy.
0: The Haverhill High School fall sports season started this past Monday. Sports offered this fall include cheerleading, cross country, field hockey, football, golf, rowing, soccer, girls swim and dive, unified basketball, and girls volleyball. This year, the Haverhill High School Athletic Department is using finalforms.com, an online forms and data management service that all student athletes are required to use. All tryout, practice schedules, and registration information can be found by following haverhillhillies.com. Haverhill High asks that anyone with questions contact Athletic Director Thomas O'Brien by calling 978-374-5732 or emailing athletics@haverhill-ps.org. Senator Barry Feingold, along with a working group on youth sports, released 11 recommendations to meet challenges facing youth sports today. This working group set out to examine access and affordability of youth sports, safety standards, coaching requirements, equity across communities, facility availability and quality, getting private equity out of youth sports, and barriers to participation such as cost and transportation. To address these challenges, the working group recommended a comprehensive statewide approach built around accountability, safety, education, and equitable access. Feingold said of the group's goal, quote, "A fair sports system opens doors for every child, not just those who can afford pay-to-play models." The report said, collectively, these recommendations would modernize youth sports governance in Massachusetts without regulating the rules of individual sports. WHAV Sports, I'm John Mulcahy.
2: Elsewhere in sports, the Red Sox are off tonight, and the Patriots wrap up their preseason schedule this evening on the road to play the Cleveland Browns. There's always more in the next newscast and at WHAV.net, where you can sign up for the Wavelength's local news e-newspaper. From the Edwin V. Johnson Newsroom, this is Wynn Damon.
4: AP News, I'm Ben Thomas. Amid a trade war, President Trump's taking another shot at Canada. Saker Magani has the latest.
5: President Trump has followed through on a threat to change what Lake Ontario is called in the U.S. in the Oval Office. The president signed an executive order updating the name to Lake America for the U.S. Geographic Naming Service. That ups his fight with Canada, whom he calls the worst to deal with on trade.
6: They feel entitled and just we can't have that.
5: The renaming is reminiscent of the president last year ordering a switch from the Gulf of Mexico to the Gulf of America.
6: Now all we need is an ocean. So maybe we'll have to change the name of the Atlantic and or the Pacific. Maybe we'll change them both.
5: Sagar Magani at the White House.
4: A U.S. defense official in Europe and a NATO official tell AP the U.S. military is facing a shortage of advanced missile interceptors in Europe that they describe as beyond critical. The most concerning is the Patriot missile, crucial for defending against Russian ballistic missiles. U.S. missile stocks have been moved to the Middle East to support the war against Iran, as other countries also experience shortages. However, the Pentagon calls claims of U.S. munition shortages false. Authorities in Nepal and China put the death toll at more than 390, with more than 1,400 people missing after the collapse of a glacier in the Himalayan border region. Karen Chamas has more.
7: Rescue teams in Nepal are scrambling after a catastrophic and deadly torrent of floods and mud swept through several communities. Hundreds of residents across the Himalayan region were displaced. Videos of the tragedy showed the flood swallowing up people as they tried to escape. I'm Karen Shamas.
4: Tropical storms Carina and Lowell have formed in the Pacific Ocean, while tropical storm Dolly's formed in the Atlantic. This is AP News. Damian Troisi now with the AP Markets Report.
8: Stocks rose on Wall Street Thursday, led by gains from big technology companies. The S&P 500 index rose 0.7% and pulled closer to its record set earlier this month. The Dow rose 0.2%. The Nasdaq Composite rose 1.6%. NVIDIA, Salesforce, and others reported bigger profits than Wall Street expected for their most recent quarters. NVIDIA surged, and it was the strongest force lifting the broader market. It helped offset drops for the majority of stocks within the S&P 500. Treasury yields edged higher in the bond market. They have been mostly climbing through the summer on worries about high inflation and the U.S. government's growing debt. Oil prices rose. Damian Troisi, New York.
4: Jobless claims fell last week and mortgage rates are up. Freddie Mac puts the average on a 30-year at 6.66%. There's more news at APnews.com. I'm Ben Thomas. Thanks for listening.
9: Wave weather.
10: Good evening. Now your wave weather forecast for Haverhill and the Merrimack Valley. Partly cloudy tonight. Areas of fog will fold around 70. Southwest winds 5 to 10 miles per hour. Partly cloudy early Friday, then sunny afternoon skies around 84. Southwest winds 10 to 20. Mostly clear, cooler Friday night, low around 58. Looking at the weekend, sunny and less humid Saturday, high around 80. Partly cloudy Sunday, the high around 85. I'm WHAV meteorologist James Covington. Your next wave weather in 30 minutes.
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3: I'm Ben Thomas with an AP News Minute. In the Middle East, regional powers are seeking an off-ramp from the Iran war. Qatar's prime minister was in Tehran today, while Pakistan says it's also continuing diplomatic efforts. Meanwhile, an oil tanker was hit by an unknown projectile in the Strait of Hormuz. At the White House, reporters asked President Trump about the situation, and he said of Iran,
4: "Right now they're not paying their troops. They're in deep trouble. They have very little capacity. Last night we took 24 boats through the strait. We're taking them through all the time. I say it very openly. It doesn't mean we're finished with the military, but we are. The strait is open, as you know. The Strait of Hormuz is open."
3: Asked about countries like Russia that may not go along with his efforts to isolate Iran economically and whether he'd punish them.
5: Putin or Russia, if they continue.
4: Well, it depends. It depends. So far, I think Russia's behaved quite well having to do with the Strait of Hormuz.
3: I'm Ben Thomas.
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7: Good evening. Now your wave weather forecast for Haverhill and the Merrimack Valley. Partly cloudy tonight. Areas of fog will filter around 70. Southwest winds 5 to 10 miles per hour. Partly cloudy early Friday, then sunny afternoon skies. High around 84. Southwest winds 10 to 20. Mostly clear. Cooler Friday night. Low around 58. Looking at the weekend, sunny and less humid Saturday, high around 80. Partly cloudy Sunday, the high around 85. I'm WHAV meteorologist James Covington. Your next wave weather in 30 minutes.
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soundtrack tape. You know, the band performs in the nude. He said, uh-uh.

0: What can we expect from Lincoln? This is Jeff Gilbert with the Cork Chronicles. Ford giving no details in its announcement that it's increasing Lincoln production in the U.S. with only three products. Currently, it is something that Lincoln needs.
1: Right now, they're at a point where they need to have some new products to restart the conversation about the brand in the market.
0: Sam Fiorani of Auto Forecast Solutions expects a new platform for a Nautilus that won't be imported from China but made in the U.S. He also expects a replacement for the retired Corsair.
1: These are two very popular segments, and the subcompact or compact crossover markets are growing very quickly, especially in the luxury area. Getting Lincoln back into those markets is very important to the brand.
0: Fiorani says a new Lincoln sedan is a long shot, but they could get a product based on the expected four-door Mustang. With the Car Chronicles, I'm Jeff Gilbert.
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1: Statute. Madam Clerk, can you do roll call, please?
2: Sure.
3: Mrs. Basilea.
2: Yeah.
3: Mr. Brown. Ms. Collins.
4: Here.
3: Ms. Guerrero.
5: Here.
3: Mr. Morrow.
6: Here.
3: Ms. Rivera.
7: Here.
3: Mrs. Ryan Ciadello.
5: Here.
3: Mrs. Sapienza Dene.
8: Here.
3: Dr. Story.
9: Here.
3: Dr. Graneman.
6: Here.
3: Mayor Barrett.
1: Here. Thank you. And would you all join me for the Pledge of Allegiance?
10: I pledge allegiance to the flag of the United States of America and to the Republic for which it stands, one nation, under God, indivisible, with liberty and justice for all.
1: Is there anybody here for public comment? Anybody online, Dave? Okay, I don't see anyone for public comment. Superintendent's reports and communications. Approval of HPS high school and K through 8 handbooks.
9: Yep, Superintendent. Staff members here that can kind of go over the highlights of the changes, which are fairly minimal, and answer any questions you might have.
1: Thank you.
9: Thank you. Maureen Iron, Safe and Supportive Schools, and Nellie Garcia Santana from Haverhill High School.
11: Good evening, everyone. I'm Nellie Garcia Santana, the 12th grade assistant principal, and I oversee any edits that are in the handbook for the high school. And all of you were provided a copy of the handbook as well as a letter or a table of contents with all the revisions. One of the highlights, or at least two of the highlights, is the inclusion of the powered micro-mobility devices that school committee approved of, and I included it in there in the section that has for the high school students with motor vehicles and automobiles. The inclusion also of the timeout and seclusion and restraint policy is also hyperlinked in there. All the other changes really are updates to the names of the class officers, the student council officers, updates to the AP exam dates, and the handbook was reviewed by one of the lawyers and included some edits to some of the language, really more specifications in every section that we have, particularly with the restraints on directory information. I open up to any questions that you have with the list of revisions that I've provided.
1: I don't see any lights on.
11: All right. Thank you so much.
1: Thank you.
7: Thank you.
12: Thank you, Maureen Irons. It's also pretty much the same for the pre-K through 8 handbook. Those two school committee policies were added as well. And just the language for the district policies and student rights to abide by the state and federal regulations.
1: Great. Thank you. No lights. So.
12: Thank you.
1: Thank you.
9: That does require a vote.
1: Okay. All right. Can I entertain a motion?
6: Motion to approve.
7: Second.
1: I have a motion by Mr. Morrow and a second by, I think, Mrs. Sapienza Dene. Madam Clerk, please call the roll.
3: Mrs. Basilea.
2: Yes.
3: Ms. Collins.
4: Yes.
3: Ms. Guerrero.
7: Yes.
3: Mr. Morrow.
6: Yes.
3: Ms. Rivera.
7: Yes.
3: Mrs. Ryan Ciadello.
5: Yes.
3: Mrs. Sapienza Dene.
5: Yes.
3: Dr. Story.
7: Yes.
3: Dr. Graneman.
6: Yes.
3: Mayor Barrett.
1: Yes. And that passes. Haverhill High School updates. Haverhill High School leadership.
9: Yes. I'm going to have, I think, several folks from Haverhill High School are going to come on over. As you know, we've been working really hard on making some substantial positive changes at Haverhill High School. It started with really just simmering the place down, you know, making sure that everybody was, you know, well-behaved, getting class, doing the things that they needed to do, and we've moved into the academic changes. There was some nice outcomes last year and some another push forward this year, so thought we would kick off the year by having the high school share where we are at now, and you'll be hearing from them multiple times across the school year to share updates. So I'm going to have Victoria Liu and Victoria Kelly. Victoria Liu is the associate principal. Victoria Kelly is the head of career vocational technical education. So
13: hello, everybody.
1: Welcome.
13: So we're here tonight just to talk about
2: Over the past 4 years, Haverhill High School has really expanded its access to rigorous coursework, increased student participation, and we're here to highlight some significant academic and career-connected accomplishments. In 2026, Haverhill High School had over 320 students participate in AP examinations, which is up 54% since 2022. Our student cohort has increased, meaning that we're reaching a greater population of our students. We were at 10% of students enrolled in AP exams in 2022, or up to 17.5% this year. We had 685 exams taken, and we are offering 27 AP courses at the high school right now. So this past spring, we were really excited that our overall passing rate had increased to 68.6%. But there were three courses that really stood out that we wanted to highlight for you guys as having a significant passing rate for our students. AP Precalculus had an 88.9% of students who took the course received a score of 3 or higher. This is only the second year that we are running that course at Haverhill High School. AP Literature had an 88% passing rate on the AP exam, and AP African American Studies had a 94% passing rate. This is the first year we have run that course here at the high school.
9: Can I ask you to explain the difference between passing the course and receiving a 3 or 4 Absolutely. On the assessment? Thank you.
2: Absolutely. So all of the AP exams are scored on a 1 through 5 scale. In order for students to be possibly eligible for college credit, they have to receive a score of 3 or better. Some schools have individual requirements that may be higher than that, but the College Board set the standard of passing at scoring a 3 or out of 5 or better.
9: So when she says pass, it doesn't mean that a percentage of the kids failed the class. They could have passed the class and elected not to take the assessment, or mm-hmm. they could have passed the class but not passed it at when they were okay. assessed at the rate right. needed for college credit.
2: I understand the distinction you yep. want me to so make just, now. Yep. Absolutely. So when we talk about this, we're talking about 68% of students are receiving college credit for the class. Much higher percentages of students are receiving our credit for the class, but these are the designated scores that we've received from the College Board.
11: Dr. Story?
4: Yes. Oh, sure. I'll ask my question now because okay. it's relevant. Yeah. Do we require all students who are enrolled in AP classes to take the AP exam, or is that optional for students?
2: The AP exam, it depends on what you mean by optional. In order to receive AP credit, students are required to take the exam.
4: Are all students who are enrolled in AP required to take the AP exam?
2: Okay. Right. Students, if they choose not to participate in the exam at the end of the year, because that happens, students will receive honors credit for the course.
4: Okay. I just think that's an important data point.
2: That is absolutely an important data point.
4: That could skew the numbers more positively, which is okay.
2: Yeah.
4: But if we have students who are like, I'm not going to do well on this exam, and they have the option to opt out of taking it, we would then expect our
2: So I think that students go into the AP courses, a lot of them are thinking about the quality points, right? And how is this going to affect my class rank? How is this going to look for colleges? So I do think that our students always go into AP courses with the intention of taking the exam and trying to earn that college credit. But things happen in life, and sometimes students at the very last hour say, I can't do it right now, or for some reason this isn't for me. And at that point, we're willing to work with them, and they still earn credit for the course at the high school, but they do only receive those honors quality points.
4: Can I just ask a follow-up? I don't know if this has changed, but I know you used to have to register by a deadline, I think, in the fall.
2: Yes, the deadline is in November for registration.
4: We pay for that as a district. And so if a student registers and then does not take the exam, what happens then?
2: The AP coordinators at the high school follow up with that student and their family, and they are responsible for paying for the exam at that point.
4: Also just good information for us to know. Thank mm-hmm. you.
2: Absolutely.
11: And just to follow up on that, how many kids end up not taking it around, if you have a estimate?
2: Less than a handful.
11: Okay.
2: Yeah.
11: Thank you.
2: It is not very often that happens, and it's usually an extenuating circumstance of some kind.
11: Yeah, they get ill, or something mm-hmm. happens. Yeah. Okay. Thank you.
2: Oh, absolutely. So we also wanted to celebrate our AP capstone. 2 years ago, Haverhill High School started offering AP Seminar. When students take AP Seminar and AP Research together through the College Board, they are eligible for an AP certificate. If in addition to taking those two classes, they take four additional AP courses, they are eligible for what is called a AP Capstone Diploma, which is issued by the College Board. So 2 years ago was the first cohort of students that went through AP Seminar. Last school year was the first group that went through the AP Research. And from that group, we had six students who earned AP Research certificates, two students that earned AP Capstone diplomas, and then 10 students who earned AP Capstone diplomas with distinction. So the with distinction means that their average score on all of their AP exams was a 3.5 or better. And now, even though we have some really great highlights to share with you, we're still thinking at the high school about how can we continue to expand AP moving forward to give more students opportunities to earn college credit or have the experience in those advanced courses. So we added two AP courses in 24-25, the AP Pre-Calculus and the AP Seminar. This past school year was our first year of offering AP Research and AP African American Studies. This upcoming school year will be the first year that we're going to offer AP Business and Personal Finance. We've heard from several students, for large student groups that we've talked to, that they want to have more personal finance offerings at the high school. So now with the Money Matters course that is offered at the CP and Honors level, we're also going to have an AP offering for Business and Personal Finance. We're also continuing to think about how can we do intentional recruiting to make sure that our enrollments in the AP courses are reflective of our school. And this year we're going to start a new recruiting strategy, whereas previously we used some reports from College Board to pull students in to have assemblies to talk about courses we thought might be a good fit for them. We're going to be bringing the recruiting to the students in the cafeteria to try to talk to students who maybe weren't flagged by any report or any teacher as saying they could have potential in this course, and having teachers just go out and do kind of a ground floor conversation with students. We're also working with some departments like the art department to reimagine how AP could fit student interest. Previously, AP 2D art was always a drawing and painting class, but we're looking to expand that moving forward so that if students have interest in different mediums, they can still take that AP 2D or AP 3D class with a teacher that best fits the medium that they want to create their diploma in, or their portfolio in, excuse me. And then finally, we're very excited that this school year is our first year of introducing this personal finance class, but next year will be the first year that we're going to offer it to freshmen. This will be the first AP class that has ever been offered to freshmen at Haverhill High School. And then finally, we're really excited about our increase enrollment in Classical Academy this year. It has been several years since we've really seen a boom in applications from Classical Academy. But this year we had 63 students enrolled. This will be the first time that we have three sections, and almost one third of all of our honors students will be enrolled in the program. Yeah.
1: Well, we got lights on. I'm sorry. Dr. Graneman?
5: Let me just say a couple things about the AP. The AP courses are really a success story. When I look through the data at DESE, Haverhill stands out as a district that's doing well with AP classes. So I think this is a real shows that we're making a difference, particularly at the students, giving opportunities at the top of the scale, something that a large district like Haverhill has the ability to do and is doing well at. So I appreciate that.
1: Thank you, Dr. Graham. Dr. Story.
4: So 27 APs is awesome, is pretty awesome. And, people don't realize that that's a lot for a district to be able to offer for high school students, and it really hits on so many different interests. And having one for freshmen, and especially, business and finance, which I think naturally a lot of students are kind of excited about, ties into student engagement.
2: Yes.
4: So it's a great way to, expand those offerings. I know you're going to talk about CTE programming. I think this is just a great opportunity for you both to really highlight the opportunities that students have at Haverhill and the rigor, because I think a lot of times that gets lost at how rigorous the academics can be for students. And I love that you've really expanded those offerings and are actively recruiting kids to be in these classes. So
2: thank you.
1: Ms. Rivera.
6: Hi, thank you for coming up today. The the classical academy, mm-hmm. what was the difference? Because this is a big jump, and it's, I like it too. 44 to 63, what was the difference in that year? In them 2 years? Like,
9: you want to hear my theory?
6: I have some theories. What interests them more?
9: I think that possibly the shift to the lottery system at Whittier Tech brought some kids back to Haverhill High School that might have ended up at Whittier Tech, so now they're looking at our options and what's available to them. That's my hypothesis on it.
7: I will add to that I believe that the amount of time that we've been spending in the middle schools, like bringing the high school offerings down, instead of just presenting information to the eighth graders, we're presenting information about all of the schools, all the high schools, all the extended opportunities that they have, sharing the club, sharing the AP courses, and we're starting in grade 5. So grade 5, 6, 7, and 8 are all hearing this information early on. And then we have tables where they can go around and they can talk to some of the students that are participating in these activities. So, you know, they can see their reflection of themselves in the people that are succeeding in these activities already. So I think that increased excitement is what we're seeing with the enrollment numbers currently.
6: Glad that the other children also has an opportunity for this. Thank you.
8: Thank you. Ms. Beslia.
13: Thank you. I know we're going to talk about programming next, which is, you know, my love for sure. But I just want to commend you on highlighting all these other programs, because when you think about individualizing a student's path in high school, you do think about CTE and you don't always think about these other academic programs. So I think it's really great. Students in Haverhill really have the opportunity to sort of guide their education towards where they see themselves in the future. And I thank you for supporting that.
8: Thank you.
14: All right. Ms. Kelly?
7: So, I mean, all of this, all these wonderful things going on at the high school, and it all kind of plays together. I think that we have a very positive environment, and we have positive staff and students that are, you know, going out and spreading the word about the opportunities that they're participating in. So that has been really exciting over the last, you know, couple of years to see that growth. All of you are aware that last year we implemented two new programs, the teacher training program, so that we can, you know, have homegrown educators here in Haverhill. And the graphic design and visual communications program. So this year we spent the year going through the application process to become career technical education programs through the Department of Education. And we are happy to announce that the graphic design and visual communications has been designated as an innovation pathway career technical education program. And our teacher training program, we found out 2 days ago that it is an official Chapter 74 vocational program. So we're really excited to share that information.
14: Yeah.
7: Yes. And a whole community supporting, because the businesses and the activities that are provided by our community are what make this real for our kiddos. We can go into the next. So we just wanted to share kind of this particular slide, the graph, to kind of show the growth and the exponential growth that we've seen over the past, you know, 10, 11 years. We are looking at 574 of Haverhill High students participating in career technical education. And as you said, career technical education is like a piece of the opportunities. So there are even more students out there participating in all different types of, you know, special pathways for them that help, you know, the JROTC students are very successful and they're, you know, gaining so many leadership skills and the early college program and all of that. But this is, you know, the part that I am playing in this community. 574 kids, it looks like we're roughly a third of the school will have these opportunities. So now we'll take that, and, you know, our focus over the next, you know, few years is, this is our first year with these two new programs. It'll be 3 years before we have graduates. So we're going to dig in. We're going to strengthen the programs. We're going to build, you know, community partnerships. We're going to offer those work-based learning opportunities, the opportunities to earn certifications and licenses. And what, I mean, another true focus for us is to really build the support services around these students that have said, I really want to try to do this. And so then, like, building those supports so that we can know those students can be successful and reach their goals, attain their goals. So the next slide. These are just numbers that we've been keeping track of, and it's fun for my work-based learning crew and, you know, the teachers to kind of see the progress through the years. So, as I said, roughly a third of the school will be in CTE programs this year. We've been just tracking our internships that have been completed since we started running internships, so upward of 927. That is without my summer numbers. So I think we're over 1,000. We started tracking the industry certifications for our graduates. So 2019 was our first group of graduates. So since 2019, 1,011 certifications our students have left high school with. So that we're excited about that. And then roughly at 800, around 800 or more career activities are run each year for our students. And that ranges from mock interviews to career, or I should say post-secondary fairs, where there's different opportunities, shadow days, guest speakers, all sorts of things. And those are the things that I wanted to share about Haverhill High.
1: Thank you. Really great numbers and great opportunity for and a lot of kids are taking advantage of it.
9: Yeah. Good job.
1: Thank you.
9: Thank you.
1: Summer program review, summer team leads.
9: Yeah, Mike Rossi, come on up here. He's going to introduce some of the different leads of the different summer programs and just a brief snippet on each one. I promise it won't be long, but it's been such great work. We do want to share it with the school committee and the public. So.
14: All right, thank you very much. Mike Rossi, the Chief of Teaching and Learning and leading in our district. Thank you for having me tonight. I do have to just comment how exciting it is. My office is up at the Haverhill High School. The things that are going on there are just fabulous. One of Mrs. Donay's former students, who happens to be my daughter, took a lot of those AP courses and finished college in 3 years and saved all kinds of money. She went right back to get her master's, but so ended up spending it. But so many great opportunities up there. So tonight I'm joined by Crystal Amontang and Megan O'Brien of our Discovery Club, Jen Peterson, our supervisor for ELA for the district, Tiffany Cochran, who ran our math program. It's going to be exciting to hear about. Sherry Russo, who ran our bridge program, Joanna Dix, who ran our program over at Gateway Academy this summer, and Natalie Campuzano, who ran our special education programs. And they'll be coming up and joining, and I'll be filling in for some people, because believe it or not, a lot of the teachers and stuff, I'm so grateful how many teachers and administrators participate in this program, but they all keep working, and so a lot of them are doing things tonight that they couldn't be here to help out, so I'll be filling in for some of them. So in your packet, you can see some great pictures, and what a great way to start out. I mean, look at that top one. You can see just an outstanding performance and then of some of our older kids and then some of our younger kids on the bottom left and some vegetables that were grown. Some really cool pictures that are coming up for a variety of different programs. And I have to say, I do have to thank Renee McGurk over at Burnham School and Irene Collins and, of course, Diane Connolly, who put these programs together. I get to stand here tonight as the beneficiary and share those with you. So if you look at the numbers, 1,543 students were in our programs this summer. That's 20% of our population. It's remarkable. It's really unbelievable. I think at Haverhill High School, I know every wing was used, and the custodians keep telling me, yeah, you used every room as they try to get it ready for this year. We did have some students that went to our community partners for the Boys and Girls Club, YWCA, YMCA. On the right-hand side, you can see the breakdown of the different programs that they were in. But just to give you an idea, the YWCA and YMCA and the Boys and Girls Club, for kids that go beyond the summer program day that we have, that ends probably around, say, 12 o'clock, a little bit earlier. YMCA, they have the kids, kindergartners, building routine, social-emotional skills, participating in weekly swim lessons. YMCA has the kids go up to Camp Trickle and Falls, where they have all those outside activities. Boys and Girls Club, they had all kinds of fun things, but they had this Beyblade, these Beyblade tournaments, which reminded me when I started teaching, the kids used to bring those in and they'd spin them around this little track and see who could win that. So a lot of great things, a lot of fun things. The whole mood of this year's summer programs was Discovery. Discovery Club, but also other groups chose Discovery as their theme and had the kids work on different projects that just enhanced their learning and enhanced their language and had kids talking more. But I'm going to call up now Krista Lamontagne and Meg O'Brien. They're going to talk a little bit about summer Discovery.
15: Hi, everybody. I'm
16: Welcome.
15: Krista Lamontagne.
16: And I'm Meg.
15: And this summer, we were able to combine with Title I and Title III to run the Summer Discovery Academy under Discovery Club. We served 238 students in grades 1 through 4, and it was a great summer to combine everybody because we got to use the best teaching staff and support staff from those other programs to create just great opportunities for students to do some hands-on learning with some high-quality project-based units.
16: Yeah, so we offered one Step Up to K program up at Golden Hill where this is a program for kids who didn't have any previous schooling experience, so they got to kind of get familiar with the routines before the school year. But we offered four classes in incoming grades 1 through 4, which is very exciting. And they took place in playful learning, novel engineering, project-based learning units that are from DESE. So it's a lot of STEM projects that are interwoven with literacy enrichments. So very exciting. I think one of our highlights is the heart and soul of Haverhill curriculum, which our incoming fourth graders do. This we created in a year-long training with DESE a couple years back, and it asked students to think about how their history and their footsteps impact Haverhill and how the SHU, our SHU history impacts their lives as well. And so we did some great things. We interviewed the mayor, which was really exciting. We also got old SHU forms from the mills donated from Bethany Communities, and our kids painted them with things that represented their identity, and then we partnered with a local landlord to display those downtown, and the kids got to see them in a field trip that we took to view all of the murals and the SHUs around the city. So it was very exciting stuff.
15: Yeah. One thing that's not included on this sheet is our rising fifth graders went to the high school to participate in a STEM career awareness group where the high school students in the STEM program taught them about the opportunities that are at the high school, and they got some hands-on learning experience in the different pathways that they can go to one day. We were also able to provide tutoring. I think Jen Peterson's going to come up and talk about that.
17: Hello, Jen Peterson. I'm the ELA Curriculum Supervisor. And as Krista said, we were able to provide some tutoring for our rising fifth graders this summer. So during the Summer Discovery Academy, we provided 43 rising fifth graders with daily tutoring. You might ask why just rising fifth graders. So we recognize the push before they get to middle school, so we decided to target our focus there for our rising fifth graders. So they received one-on-one tutoring daily for 20 minutes. During the school year, our third, fourth, and fifth graders participated in On Your Mark tutoring, so we decided to keep that going for the summer for those students, some of which had received it during the school year and some of which on the iReady diagnostic in the spring showed that they could probably use a little extra boost, so we decided to target that population. We chose students that were performing 2 or 3 grade levels below on the iReady diagnostic, as I mentioned, and these students included multilingual learners as well as some special ed students as well. And they received one-on-one 20-minute sessions every day. In total, they had 7,800 minutes of tutoring over this summer. And along with the in-school tutoring each week, families received a note built around the skills that the students had been working on so that they could continue this at home. So that was our tutoring for the summer.
18: Jump in here because I think when I first heard this program that we've been using for a couple of years now, I thought 20 minutes a day, what could that possibly do? But they had great research behind it, so I said, let's give it a try. And it's really been amazing. I think it's the consistency. The program's very structured and very targeted to meet the individual students' needs, and it really does move the needle, even at that 20 minutes a day, which is their target. So yeah. I want to call that out.
17: Yeah, we were just talking about it yesterday for this upcoming school year as well, and the folks at On Your Mark are going to look at these students that receive tutoring over the summer, and we're gonna pull their iReady data from this coming fall and see if they were able to make some gains just in those 16 sessions. So,
8: right?
17: Yeah.
8: Sounds great.
14: Thank you, Jen. We'll now have Tiffany Cochran come up. Tiffany's going to talk about our Math Acceleration Academy.
19: Hi, I'm Tiffany Corcoran. I'm the K-8 math coach at Hunking School. This summer, I coordinated the Math Academy. It's its third year of the program. It's a four-day program designed to accelerate student learning through engaging standards-based lessons. The Math Academy invites students entering grades 5 through 8 who are working at or above grade level. And we introduce them to the upcoming grade level standards in really fun ways. This year, we had 143 students attend the academy, and they did really fun activities according to their grade level. Some of the activities included creating scale factor comic strips. They did grocery shopping on a budget. They designed cities in something called Volumeville. They calculated how long it would take themselves to walk across the United States. They did fraction pool noodles, which I think you can see in the picture there. They went on area and perimeter scavenger hunts across Haverhill High School, and just so much more. That's just the tip of the iceberg. Students also attended one science block each day where they really explored the engineering design process. And some of the projects they did was they created lava lamps. They extracted DNA from strawberries and bananas. They designed and built prosthetic hands. They analyzed effects of oil sp-

0: to have our own Kate Lally join the teaching team. You know, Kate, she's the math supervisor. She taught 2 weeks of the program, and it was just really special to have Kate working alongside us, planning lessons, executing them, and just being really one of us on the teaching team. So the kids loved her, we loved her, and I just wanted to mention that because we're really lucky to have her as our math leader.
1: That excitement, you can see, you can feel it when you're down in there, but you can in all the programs, no matter what they are. It's so exciting. Our Language Institute for multilingual learners, their theme was discovery as well. They had a program on Around the World, Curious Creatures, poetry, beekeeping, biomes, and it was all about using language in different ways in their learning. It's just so exciting. Then we had the Summer Bridge Academy, where we saw great success with that as well. I think there was, well, I'm going to let Sherry talk about the Summer Bridge, because I was going to start, but it was so exciting. I know, it is, right.
2: I agree. My name is Sherry Russo. I'm a school adjustment counselor. I work at Walnut Square. And then this summer, I was able to coordinate the Summer Bridge program. We had 56 students from grades 7 and 8 participate in the program. They are asked to participate in the program if they fail two or more of their content classes. So, of course, you know, addressing the academics, we offer ELA, math, and science for the students to participate in, and it's all project-based learning. So they also, you know, engaged in some really fun learning activities. In addition, so the students that come to us after failing two classes, in addition to the course performance being a concern, 88% of them also are at risk or have chronic absences. So in addition to kind of working with the students about the academics, we're also really driving their participation, their engagement, their attendance in the program, having constant conversations with them and with the families to really promote that engagement and encourage the importance of understanding the, you know, how important it is for them to attend. And then the other component of the program that I really love. A lot of the students really struggle with their social, emotional, behavioral competencies. So we really, all of the teachers really embrace a restorative approach to addressing challenges that they have. So I'm really proud to say that over the 16 days that we had the program, we were able to support 46 restorative conversations or mediation problems, mediation meetings for students to kind of overcome some conflict and challenges that they were faced. And I just am so proud of the teachers for, you know, really buying into this, but also for the students for being so open to being able to engage in these conversations and be productive with them. I think they really felt empowered. They really appreciated them. I also sought feedback from them at the end of the program, and it was just really resounding. They were told they had to do the program, and they were all telling me they want to come back. I was like, that's not the goal. I don't want you to come back. I'm glad you liked it. But they really were, they felt empowered, and they felt successful, and it was really wonderful to support.
3: Thank you.
1: Thanks. There is a little ceremony at the end, and I was privileged to sit there and watch that program. And one of the things that really got me was a dad went over to his son. He threw his arm around him and said, I'm really proud of you. And I got goosebumps, and I was really excited. And then he said, you're not going to ever be here again, right? And he was like, right, exactly, exactly. But another way we're meeting kids where they're at. Haverhill High School Credit Recovery was a four-week session as well. Some key results there is there was a 95% passing rate, which is outstanding. 310 classes were recovered across 325 individual class opportunities. The teachers in that program and the leadership in that program is just superior. They love these kids. They will do anything to help these kids learn. And you want a moving experience, walk down those hallways and see that. So some great programs there. Another great program we have, Joanna Dix is going to talk a little bit about Gateway.
4: Hi, Joanna Dix, Gateway Academy Dean now. So, and I was the summer school coordinator for this year. So our program is offered to we're middle high school. We offer it to 7 through 12. This year we only had 8 through 12th enrolled. For our middle school students, we focus on, you know, any skills that they need to maybe catch up on or, you know, academic advancement. Our high school students, we're focusing on credit recovery. So we're enrolling students that are anywhere, like, you know, they're behind in credit. Maybe they came to us behind in credit. Maybe they didn't pass classes this school year. We'll enroll them in the course. So we had 60 students enrolled. Do you want to go to the next slide, Dave? We had 60 students enrolled, and in that enrollment, we were able to recover 71 credits. We have 9 staff in

0: The way we're able to structure our program, we can make it really intensive for 2 weeks. So it's 4 weeks total. 2 weeks, the students will focus on one course, as well as an elective farm to table. And that makes it so that they are not spending time in credit recovering doing a course that they don't need. In the interest of transportation and getting them there, we want them to be able to do what they need and then maximize our staffing. So we had 9 staff, and that included an adjustment counselor. We had ISTs. We had an incredible teaching staff that I don't know. We wouldn't be able to do this program without them. They're willing to bend over backwards for these kids, have individualized focus. Each teacher teaches 2 subjects at a time. So they either teach humanities or they'll teach STEM. And one of our teachers taught 4 subjects over the 4 weeks. So a huge shout out to them. We wouldn't be able to do this without their skills and their willingness to individualize what students need and focus on them. Do you want to go to the next slide? In addition to the academic support, we give them the SEL support. This year we had in-house a school adjustment counselor, an IST, but we also decided to have a CD specialist. And so with the new COMC determinations that we realized are going to be a barrier for some of our students, we wanted to give them someone to work with over the summer who could help track where they are. You know, if they graduated, they fulfilled all their courses, but they may have had a test or 2 that they haven't passed yet. We wanted to give them an opportunity to sit down with somebody and work with someone and get some tutoring that they may need. So we had a guidance counselor in doing that position halftime this year, and it was a game changer for us. They did farm to table. We had Teacher of the Year, Charlie Matthews, working. And with Charlie, kids were, cultivating the garden. We, harvesting that we got back from a couple weeks off, and our garden was just in full bloom. So they, harvested, and they got to explore the Hungry Hillies food truck and get excited for that opportunity coming up next year. And then in the end, we had some kids passing some competency determinations that had not previously passed the different portions, the writing, the testing. We award 71 credits, and we had 2 seniors earn their diplomas who, they had not yet graduated, and so we had 2 seniors able to fulfill what they needed to do to graduate. So
1: that's great.
2: Thank you. Next up, we have Natalie Campzano, who's going to talk a little bit about our extended school year.
3: Welcome. Hi, I'm Natalie. I'm one of the special education supervisors for the district. I'm going to talk about the extended school year. We had a total of 471 students across all the programs I'm going to talk about today. Our K-12 extended school year programs designed to prevent skill regression for students with IEPs, serving students from kindergarten up to 22. We have 4, 5, and 6 week sessions. Our team of teachers, ESPs, and therapists provide targeted support across all academic areas, social, emotional, as well as behavioral goals. Some of our students gained hands-on experience running the Coffee Cafe and Hilly School stores, building the real-world communication, teamwork, and working on cash handling skills as well. Others were also able to engage in structured outdoor play as well as group lessons to help reinforce peer friendships as well as social skills. Next slide. Thank you. Our Moody Extended School Year Program, there were 115 students that received individualized instruction and specialized therapies, which included speech, OT, PT, as well as ABA services, focusing on maintaining those crucial skills. They integrated therapies into structured routines like circle time, learning centers, and recess. This program fosters curiosity and creativity while strengthening all those fine and gross motor skills and development over the summer. Next slide. Thank you. We have our Bartlett School and Assessment Center, which served 49 students this summer, balancing core skill maintenance with rich enrichment activities. Highlights include visits from Curious Creatures as well as the Haverhill Fire Department, cooling off at the HHS pool, music therapy, farm visits, and community experiences for transition age students. And the last day there was a visit from Kona Ice as well. They really enjoyed. Next slide. Greenleaf Academy hosted a direct learning summer program, so more hands-on, with 16 elementary and middle school students focusing on math, reading, group science, and culinary projects. They practiced healthy communication using mediation meeting processes and embarked on extensive community adventures, which included trips to the McAuliffe Space Center, York Zoo, and an extended day of kayaking and paddleboarding at Hermit Lake, which I wish I would have been able to go to. Next year, maybe. And lastly, we have our Learning for Life extended school year. It's our six-week-long program, preparing 12 of the students for independence through practical travel training to local spots like Market Basket and the post office, along with targeted financial literacy and social skills lessons. They develop vocational skills at community job sites such as HC Media and Ruth's House, and five participants also completed the Mass Higher Youth Works program using the Signal Success curriculum to build foundational work readiness. And that is it for me.
1: Thank you.
3: Thanks.
2: Thank you. All right. I have to catch up. There's so many good things that are going on. We're going to have Krista and Meg come back up and talk a little bit about Discovery Club Access 21. You're going to really enjoy these pictures as well.
4: So in addition to our elementary program, we offered standalone enrichment activities for our middle and high school students.
0: So we offered eight enrichment activities, and we had 161 students participate in that. So just a couple to talk about it, and Krista will go into depth about a couple more. So we also did a farm-to-table enrichment in which we our children grew herbs, they built flower boxes, and then we partnered with Krista's farm stand over in Bradford to get kids hands-on experience of what it's like to actually work on a farm. We did outdoor art and gardening. They built flower pots and terrariums, our STEM career awareness enrichment, which Krista talked about earlier, outdoor recreation and healthy living. So these are for, you know, this is enrichment is for someone who really likes to be active. But what was really cool is that we actually partnered with our younger program, and they hosted a field day for our kids in the Summer Discovery Academy, which was a really great way to celebrate for our younger kids as well. And then lastly, these two young ladies, they're in our fishing and ecosystems where they got to fish in local ponds. So in addition to our enrichment programming, we partner with the CTE department to offer internships. So there are a couple that take place within the district. So our education internship, we receive funding from the 21st Century grant at the state level. We had 10 students that were paired with mentor teachers in our Summer Discovery Academy program, where they got to get in there, lead classes, and we got a visit from the state, and they say we're one of the best that they've seen in regards to this internship. So we're really excited about that and to serve as, you know, mentors in the state in the upcoming school year. We also offer, it's not listed here, but a STEM career awareness internship. So we offer the enrichment to elementary and middle schoolers, but we actually have our high schoolers from the CTE program teach the programming. So it's also run through us. We have the Chromebook repair internship, where our students are in City Hall repairing the Chromebooks with the IT department. And then we also offer an outside internship with the CTE department.
4: Two of the more popular and longest running enrichments are our Glee and Rock Band. Glee students this summer, I believe there were 21 of them, wrote, choreographed, and directed a jukebox musical. It was called Hint. It was their play on the movie Clue. It was a fun little murder mystery. So at the end of the summer, they had a performance in which, you know, we invite family, friends, and put it out for the community to come as well. The other really impressive group is Rock Band, and that is run by Dean and Alex Sarabalis, two of our music teachers in the district. And we had 31 students in that class, and they created 10 different bands representing any genre of music you can think of. And also, likely, they have a performance at the end of the summer in which they all perform their greatest hits. It's a great time.
3: Yeah. Mm-hmm.
2: Yeah. Thank you very much. Just to wrap it up, the some great slides in there. But the last slide is our junior ROTC from the high school who participated in leadership camp. They rode in Black Hawk helicopters, have some great stories, climbed towers. The six leaders attended a Marine Corps leadership camp. There was community service at All Saints Parish where they worked in the food pantry weekly. And then the 30 cadets hiked Green Mountain, Mount Pierce, Mount Adams, and Mount Washington. So some outstanding things. And on top of all of that, as you know, we have a new school, Constantino, that we had, I don't even know how many boxes of new curriculum materials that arrived, all I think maybe Wednesday last week. And we, on the great support and direction of our superintendent,
3: God, get us some help.
2: Got us some help. And we called the junior ROTC, and Gunny and First Sergeant had those kids in there. They had a map of the school out. It was a true military operation. These kids delivered so many boxes. It was outstanding. So we're so grateful for them, but we're grateful for everybody that put something together for the summer's program, because I sit here with goosebumps because we don't give up on our kids, and we provide so many great opportunities for them. So thank you as a school committee for supporting that, and of course Dr. Murata for making sure all these things happen. So thank you.
3: Now thank you to everyone here, because they have worked so hard getting this done. Truly impressive. Thank you.
1: Tony.
3: Okay. Last for me is just a brief transportation update, if nobody has any questions about summer program. We got one? Go ahead, Tony.
5: Your light went off and on.
6: I just have to stop before, because that was the most like uplifting presentation that I've seen in a while. I mean, Mr. Rossi, you nailed it when you said you can just feel the excitement with the presenters. And looking at the pictures of the kids, you can just tell how involved they were. And like that number, like over 1,500, just sort of blows me out of the water to think that that many students participated. And I was just eating up all the pots, all the STEM that was in it. I mean, that's the direction we need to be going, and hearing that that was involved in it, just amazing. The 20 minutes of tutoring, I just read an article the other night that they say to parents, if you could just read to your child 10 minutes a night, just 10 minutes a night, it may, what, how it compounds and makes such a difference in their lives. So it's totally on the right track, and it's just totally inspiring, and I appreciate the presentation tonight.
3: Yeah, that's all these people. They did the work. They made it fun, right? You can go and you can make a miserable, boring summer program, or you can make it fun and make the kids want to be there, and they did a great job. So thank you all very much.
5: Ms. Rivera? Oh, yeah, nobody will hear you.
3: Come on over.
2: I neglected to mention two groups who were so instrumental, our food service and our transportation department.
3: Yes, for sure.
2: Unreal over the summer with smaller staff making sure everything happened. So thank you to them as well.
3: That's fair. That's right. We bring them to school. We feed them breakfast. We feed them lunch. We educate them in the middle. So summer's fun. Clancy's going to talk a little bit about transportation.
5: I have one question.
3: Yeah,
5: still.
3: Go.
5: Ms. Rivera?
7: I actually have a suggestion.
3: Sure.
7: For the summer bridge program, it would be great to give an opportunity to the students that attended last summer to actually speak out and give them the opportunity to speak to the newcomers that are low credit and high risk about what's their experience. How do they like it? What did they not like?
3: That's great.
7: What was their struggles, and how can it improve, if anything? Because they probably told more behind the scenes than in front of you guys. But you just never know.
3: Yeah, that's great.
7: It happens all the time when having school conferences. You know, it said a lot. But not to change the subject, but yes.
3: Perfect. That's a great idea.
7: I think that would be a great suggestion. Thank you.
3: Thank you.
5: Thank you. Next item is the transportation update and vote on extension of the NRT contract. Mr. Main.
8: Clancy Main, CFO, Haver Public Schools. If you don't mind, Mayor, can we take up the contracts first?
5: Sure.
8: And so the contracts are pretty basic. So the regular education contract, there's only two changes to the contract. We eliminated the CPI index in there. So before, the contract was based on CPI of the transportation of the Boston Newton area. And so, as all of you know, CPI sort of been out of control lately. So what we did is we eliminated that, and we just did a flat 2.5% increase. And then we also eliminated the gas increase that's in the contract. I don't have the contract in front of me, but I believe anything 10% over, if diesel goes over 10% over $3.63, the district was on the hook for it. As all of you know, diesel has been very high lately. So I was able to negotiate that piece out of the contract and the CPI out of the contract, and we just did a 2.5% increase instead. That's what we budgeted for in the budget. And I was able to get sort of all of the other things out of there that were not certain. And then in the special education contract, there was no gas, inflator in there, and it was only based on CPI. So we eliminated the CPI again and only made it a 2.5% increase, which again was budgeted for during the budget process. Those are both one-year extensions, and we will be going out to bid most likely in November, December timeframe, so we have a real budget number coming into the budget process. And so I just need a vote on both of those contracts.
5: Mr. Morrow?
9: First of all, thank you for negotiating some of those things out. Those were positive financial moves. In terms of the 2.5%, yeah, it's what we budgeted, but have we done any comparison to what other districts are seeing in terms of increases that seem to be competitive with where other folks are at and increases that they're anticipating?
8: Yeah, so I spent, it was a really difficult, hard negotiation with NRT on that. They were, seeing increases in the 3%, a little bit above in sort of the neighboring communities, but I really held strong, held the line. You know, I knew how much money we had and how tough of a budget season it was. So I really held the line on that one. And, you know, they know it's going out to bid next year, so they were able to work with me.
9: All right. Thank you.
5: It's pretty impressive for NRT. Yeah, not the easiest. Could I entertain a motion for accepting this?
9: Motion to approve.
10: Second.
5: I have a motion by Mr. Morrow and a second by Ms. Sapienza Donay. Are they two separate with the special ed?
8: Two separate contracts.
5: Yeah, so we'll do two separate votes.
8: Sure.
5: And a second by Ms. Sapienza Donay. Madam Clerk, I'm sorry, Dr. Graneman?
11: I just wanted to identify what the two contracts are. Are we got a name for each one?
5: One is the Student Transportation Services, which is the first one, and one is the special education student transport?
8: Yep.
5: Is that sufficient, Dr. Graneman?
11: Yes, thank you.
5: Madam Clerk, we have a motion on the Student Transportation Services. Mm-hmm. Could you call the roll?
12: Sure.
13: Mrs. Basilea?
12: Yes.
13: Ms. Collins?
12: Yes.
13: Ms. Guerrero?
12: Yes.
13: Mr. Morrow?
9: Yes.
13: Ms. Rivera?
12: Yes.
13: Mrs. Ryan Ciadello?
12: Yes.
13: Mrs. Sapienza
12: Denae?
13: Yes. Dr. Story?
12: Yes.
13: Dr. Graneman?
11: Yes.
13: Mayor Barrett?
5: Yes. And that passes. And then could I entertain a motion for the special ed transportation?
9: So moved.
10: Second.
5: I have a motion by Mr. Morrow and a second by Ms. Rivera. Madam Clerk, please call the roll.
13: Mrs. Basilea?
12: Yes.
13: Ms. Collins?
12: Yes.
13: Ms. Guerrero?
12: Yes.
13: Mr. Morrow?
9: Yes.
13: Ms. Rivera?
12: Yes.
13: Mrs. Ryan Ciadello?
12: Yes.
13: Mrs. Sapienza Denae?
12: Yes.
13: Dr. Story?
12: Yes.
13: Dr. Graneman?
11: Yes.
13: Mayor Barrett?
5: Yes. And that passes also. Thank you.
8: Thank you.
5: Thank you, Mr. Clancy. Mr. Mann, excuse me.
8: No worries.
5: Whatever.
8: It's all right.
12: In the neighborhood.
8: So I'll jump into transportation. So a little bit about the school year kickoff. So before we get started, I just want to say I'm so proud of the transportation department and all the work that they've done over the summer and going into this year. I really challenge them to sort of step up and see, because I know that they have a ton of potential, and I was pushed them as hard as I could to get them to reach that potential. And so we'll go into a little bit about how transportation works, some of the safety procedures that they follow, if there's an issue on the first day, what to do, some of the changes that we made, and then we'll wrap it up. And so transportation, it works differently here. So it's a hybrid sort of system. And so our regular education, as you all just voted on, that is done by NRT. But then our in-district special ed, that's sort of a hybrid approach. Some of it is bid out to smaller vendors, smaller cab companies, ambulance companies, sort of like for a specialized transportation. Then we have our own fleet of vans, drivers, and monitors, so we do some of it in-house. We have about 26 vans, and so we do a lot of it in-house. And then what we can't do, we contract out to NRT. And then for our out-of-district and specialized placements, those are all bid out separately. So we bid those out, again, to smaller cab companies and specialized vendors. And so that's sort of how we get kids to school and from school. But then inside the building, we have a transportation coordinator who does an excellent job, and she oversees sort of the day-to-day operations of everything. We have two dispatchers and a bookkeeper. So if there's a problem, if somebody calls, if there's, you know, a missed bus, kid doesn't get picked up, those are the people who are picking up the phones and making sure everything sort of takes place. Bookkeeper pays the bills. And then we have our drivers, monitors, and crossing.
10: WHAV LP Haverhill.
8: There's about 20-ish drivers, 20-ish monitors, and then we have a bunch of crossing guards on top of that. And I'll give a quick plug. We do need a couple of crossing guards. We're trying to figure out some creative ways to make sure that we have enough people there on the first days. But if anybody knows, anybody who's interested in a crossing guard position, we'll be happy to take your application. I don't think we have any driver openings right now, but we will train drivers in-house for 7D and CDL. They trained me today and July Perez, who's our director of operations, to be 7D drivers, and I passed my 7D driving test today. So, and then along with that, we'll talk about student safety, and I've seen a lot of that firsthand since I've taken over transportation. I went to NRT, their sort of first day of driver training, onboarding, all of those kind of things. And I saw sort of, you know, how they taught people to load the buses, unload the buses, if you have difficult students, how to handle them. And then we do the same thing in-house here. We're working with the fire department about how, you know, to, if there's ever an emergency, how to unload kids. We're doing a lot of training about, you know, how to handle our students if, you know, there's behavior issues or anything like that. And just, you know, they all go through licensing, background checks, training, safety care, all sorts of great things to prepare them to drive the students to and from school every day. We do a lot of in-house professional development, and they're always going, the coordinators, the drivers, the monitors, they're always going to trainings and upping their skills. And then talk a little bit about the routing process. And so this all sort of came as a surprise to me how difficult routing buses was. And so I always, you know, was surprised and shocked about how long it takes and how difficult it is to sort of get the routes out. And then sort of when I was very hands-on this year with the transportation department, really sort of saw how it all kind of took place. And so what we did this year is we tried to start a little bit earlier than they usually start on things. And we were, you know, successful being able to do that this year. And so the first thing that we did is usually we wait until August 1st to send an email out to the parents and say, are there any different pickup locations, drop-off locations, any of those sort of things. This year we got that out about 2 weeks earlier than we usually do. We had Joy blasted out on social media. We ended up with about 1,700 responses from parents about different pickup locations, different drop-off locations. You know, we don't live here anymore, those type of things. And so we were able to sort of get ahead of the game, start sort of building the database and cleaning things up. And then on August 1st, that's when we have the real full list of where all the students are going to school, where they live, all of those sort of things. And then right when that starts on August 1st, then it was sort of all hands on deck, you know, get to routing. And so we routed everybody, and it took about 2 weeks once the full data set was loaded. And that gave us a little bit of time in-house to sort of, you know, take a look at the routes. There were some routes that were really long at like 45 minutes. There were some routes that were really short at 20 minutes. And we sort of tried to even things out, get them sort of all situated. And then we were able to get them out to the schools and NRT to see if they had any feedback. Once we got that feedback from the schools and NRT, we then sent out to the parents last week. So it's about 2 weeks early. We sent out the routes to the parents. You know, this is the time, this is the drop-off location, all of those things. Usually those get sent out 1 week before school, usually right around this time. And so we were able to get those all out to the parents, There was a lot of changes that came in, a lot of fixes that needed to happen. Usually that's taking place today and over the weekend, but we were able to get it done a little bit earlier. And then the routes, finalized routes, after all the fixes, everything went up on the website yesterday, 1 week before school, so everybody is able to see it. And then on the next slide, handling issues during the year. If, and I'm saying this to all of you, and then everybody at home who